0: Winona State was able to move the ball through the run game offensively by quite a bit. Jamani Muhammad having a really good start to the game, as well as Noah Smith. Didn't have a ton of carries after the first drive, but got two pops for 7 yards, so that's always good to see.
1: In the first half, to start the game, the two teams were trading punts back and forth. There was a total of 6 punts before there was any points put on the board. The Warriors got their first points from Evan Swanstrom hitting a 32-yard field goal. That broke the scoreless tie there. Then the Tommies would follow that up with a big drive of their own in total that lasted 10 plays, 75 yards, 5 minutes exactly before their quarterback Anthony Policare with a 1-yard QB sneak. There was a play earlier on that drive too. Quentin Cobb Butler, the star receiver for the Tommies, making a diving catch. And there, since this game, has there's been from the St. Thomas social media platforms, other pages have had actually slow-mo videos of this catch. And when he hits the ground, it seems that ball might be moving a little bit.
0: Yeah, I mean, we were at the game, so it was kind of interesting to look at that and see that, you know, the two judges that were closest to the field didn't even make the call. It was an official 20 yards away. So it was just an odd play in general. And it was kind of weird to see.
1: Which that begs the question now. Back judges, are they still allowed to make the calls on catches, or if they have control? Because I know sometimes certain referees have different responsibilities each play, but it seemed like there were two referees, as you said, both in that position, and they didn't even look like they were going to make a call.
0: Well, you know, technology for officials is getting better and better by the day. Who knows? Maybe he was wearing X-ray goggles where he could just, like, see the ball through the player.
1: Yes, even though they were 30 yards away from
0: yeah,
1: the ball.
0: I mean, that's the thing. It's just, it's like, you know, the Tony Stark glasses from the Avengers.
1: Yeah, yeah, Iron Man, screens. Right? Well, now he's Doctor Doom, apparently, going to be.
0: Well, spoilers.
1: Well, no, that's not spoilers. That was released.
0: Yeah.
1: That came out, like, months ago for...
0: Is it officially, like, is it Doctor Doom, like, Tony Stark is Doctor Doom, or do we even know that?
1: I think that's still something we'll have to learn, because they released it at some... Comic-Con, or I don't even know what they released it at.
0: Oh, yep.
1: But maybe it is, because with all the Marvel movies now, the multiverse is... There's really endless scenarios there. They could do whatever they want with these new characters. So, anyway, back to the Warriors and the Tommies on Thursday. So, 6-3 St. Thomas going into the half. For Winona State perspective, they definitely felt or had to feel good about that, because their defense was holding up. The offense had moved the ball effectively, end up getting some points in the third quarter. It was a really strong drive, though, starting by the Tommies. It ended with a 31-yard field goal from Ben Hoyland, who we'll get to him a little bit later. But at that point, Gabe, that made it 9-3 St. Thomas. They did have a penalty that kind of pushed them out of near the goal line. They're getting in first and goal, had to get pushed back to settle for the field goal. But during that drive, it seemed like St. Thomas really started to click on offense for the first time, and the Warrior defense held strong.
0: And yeah, I mean, we talked about that front seven in our little preview a couple of weeks ago here on Invalid Fair Catch. And again, they didn't feel like they didn't belong on the field. I mean, yeah, we talked about the different classes of divisions that these two football teams played. Winona State did not look like they were significantly getting out-pushed or out-gained against St. Thomas throughout this entire contest. So I was very surprised at how effective, and going on the opposite end too, I mean, the interior offensive line of Winona State was very stout throughout this entire matchup.
1: They were on the left side, Jordan Sconiers at the left tackle position, Anton Cadillac left guard, the center spot, Carson Hughes, three players that really did not have a lot of experience. Cadillac got rotated in a little bit last year for the Warriors. On the right side, you have Jake Zemanarski at right guard, and at the tackle position, Riley Johnson. So more experience on the right, but Winona State did have holes on the offensive line. Gabe said they could really start to get going a little later in that game. They trailed 9-3 for quite a while after that. After that last field goal, they're by the Tommies. It was 6 consecutive punts between the two teams, and really it just seemed like it was going to be up to the Warrior offense to finally make a play, and they did. Jamani Muhammad, you mentioned earlier, he had a big day, and he broke one 22 yards on a play where he kind of takes off, he starts angling towards the far side of the field, and then he kind of almost goes like a full 45-degree turn and goes towards the sideline before it cuts it back up.
0: Yeah, he was kind of watching the angle there as the receiver blocking from Austin Johnston was kind of positioning him off towards the boundary. So it was kind of a great move there from Muhammad to really cut back and make that run in time. And again, on that drive alone, we talked about the running ability of Jamani Muhammad. Quarterback Jackson Flottmeyer converted on a 3rd and 9 and a 2nd and 10 through his legs. So he was also a big factor on the ground.
1: He was. And That game was tied at 9. Partially why it was tied at 9 was because earlier Hoyland, the kicker for St. Thomas, missed the extra point on their first touchdown. And then with this game tied at 9, Warriors kicker Evan Swanstrom missed it. He pushed it to the left for their extra point. And in that spot, there had been two extra points missed in the ballgame. It was 9-9. The Tommies' ensuing drive would go 3-and-out. They'd be forced to punt. The Warriors would have to do the same. They punt it back to St. Thomas. And then one of the craziest plays you'll ever see, Luke Schuler, a tight end for the Tommies, received a pass. They started at the 47-yard line just across midfield. And he looked like he was going to take it all the way for a touchdown. But Warrior safety Jacob Anderson came from behind, dove in, knocked the ball out. And on the ground in the end zone, St. Thomas receiver Kobe McCrary jumps on it and... what a crazy turn of events that was. It was a touchdown off a fumble.
0: Yeah, I mean, if there's a play that I would describe as an act of God, that's got to be up there because, I mean, right place, right time for McCrary to get that recovery.
1: I want to correct Pierce McCrary. Kobe McCrary was a Gopher running back a couple years ago. It was Pierce McCrary. Continue. I said it incorrect.
0: Oh,
1: go ahead. Go ahead.
0: I didn't know who Kobe McCrary was.
1: Yeah, yeah.
0: He's Gopher, a Gopher.
1: Gopher running back in 2017. I switched the first names. Go ahead.
0: Oh, well, it is... we do talk a lot about Minnesota, Iowa here on the Valley Fair.
1: Maybe we'll talk about them later.
0: Maybe a little bit later. That's true. But yeah, I mean, it's just a right place, right time moment. And again, it sucks, but Winona State had less than a minute left to go down only 60 yards officially after a kick return from Noah Smith. So they did still have a chance on that final drive.
1: They sure did, and Noah Smith did set up that drive. Winona State did start to march down the field, getting all the way down to the St. Thomas 36-yard line before Jackson Flottmeyer was picked off by Peyton Himley trying to extend a play down the near sideline towards their giant grandstand. And a lot of fans on hand, just over 3,000 in attendance. But in the end, it was a turnover, the only turnover of the game that really was the difference at the end there. And for me, Gabe, after this game, kind of following it along, I would say my main takeaway is when you look at the Warrior defense, 15 points allowed. Anthony Policare, a quarterback that was not really asked to throw a lot downfield, and that's going to be a little bit different moving forward facing some of these other teams for the Warriors. But when a Warrior defense, when your team gives up 15 points in week one against a Division I opponent, that's going to be a lot of size disadvantage against them. That is really impressive. I think it shows that this defense is already ready for the season, that where in 2, 3 weeks, 4 weeks from now, they could be playing maybe some of their best football.
0: Yeah, best football indeed. And I mean, looking at how they just managed, because, I mean, we can talk about how the season opener hasn't been the most generous to Winona State in the past couple years, as they've lost the past couple, like you said, four straight, I believe. Last year they faced off against the Duluth Bulldogs. It wasn't very competitive in that one. Seeing this matchup, it felt like it could have gone that way, but now that it hasn't, and you really saw that Winona State dug in and fought back quite a bit and stayed in a one-score game against, like you said, Division I opponent who was very solid last year. I mean, you can't help but it's the weirdest feeling, I think. You feel good after a loss. Like, you feel excited, which, I mean, it's not good to lose, but in the way that they did, it's almost like a good feeling.
1: It is, and St. Thomas's head coach Glenn Caruso said it after the game, really how you cannot be upset with a win, but there was definitely some areas of that game they would want to improve on. A couple penalties that really it felt like it was if either team had lost their composure more, I'd say St. Thomas, because they had a couple late hit penalties, one on a trying to just cover a punt. They had an offensive lineman kind of knock a Warrior defensive lineman out of bounds well after a play, and the Warriors won that. They won the penalty margin. They won the time of possession as well. That turnover really being a big difference there. Jackson Flottmeyer, that quarterback, 13 of 25, 116 yards, and an interception. And as Gabe said, Jemani Muhammad, 14 carries, 75 yards, really kind of picked up right where he left off from last year. The defensive side of the ball, Winona State, really was aggressive again. Ethan Doucette, Brent Jeske, two linebackers, a very experienced linebacker core, both had 8 tackles apiece. You also did say 4 straight season openers they have lost, and last year it was it's contrasting compared to last year, right? Because last year really is more of a one-sided loss to Duluth. I will mention, though, the last 3 years where Winona State has lost the season opener, they've won in week two. So if there's anything to describe Warrior football here over the last few years, it's being resilient after a loss.
0: And yeah, I mean, we can get into the week two matchup as well.
1: Let's do it.
0: As, I mean, they're going to take on the Northern State Wolves, as the Wolves took on Chatterton State in their home opener on Thursday as well, won that one 42-17. And the NSIC preseason player of the year in the coaches poll, Hank Kraft, kind of an absurd stat line, 15 carries, 232 yards, 4 touchdowns, 15.5 yards per carry.
1: You don't see that a lot. That's pretty impressive. And that's against a Chatham State team that was projected by a couple by the coaches poll receiving votes and the D2Football.com poll, 21st in the country. So this is a Northern State team that really made a statement in week one.
0: And yeah, I mean, it's going to be a question of, number one, who's going to be quarterback for Northern State, because they did have two different quarterbacks as well, Ty Englehart and Joey Doobie Garrett as well. Looks like Englehart had 80% completion percentage, 179 yards, and a pair of touchdowns. Currently, he's leading on to be the favorite to start next week. But again, Kraft being such an effective runner with multiple years of Division II experience, how does this Warrior front seven look to adjust after going on and having a solid day against the Tommies?
1: I think he's doing some of the similar things they were doing, because St. Thomas, with the Tommies' main running back, Gabriel Abel, they were trying to bounce it out at times, and he had some opportunities in the ballgame. He was able to get out and kind of spread out the defense a little bit, but up the middle, in between the tackles, I thought Winona State did a very solid job overall for the game. They really did not allow many explosive plays. They also had to deal with Anthony Polkier, the St. Thomas quarterback, who's going to get out, so I think if they stay with their contain and keep the ball inside the tackles where they were pretty solid, I think it could be a little bit of an adjustment period, because I bet Hank Kraft is going to be a little more confident going in now to week two, seeing what he had there. But I really think that for Northern State, they relied on running the football a lot there, obviously, with a lot of success. If Winona State can able to bottle up Kraft and keep him there inside the tackles in the middle, they're going to make those two inexperienced quarterbacks, whoever plays here for Northern State, throw the ball a little bit more. I think that could play the advantage, because the Warriors secondary was another question mark going into the season, and for the most part, I thought they did a really nice job covering downfield. Sidney Green was in there. Santana English came in for Jaden Schold, who was injured early in the game. And in the safety position, we saw Jacob Anderson. Brady Foster went down late in the game for the Warriors. He's actually on that weird touchdown play. But as a defense, I'm really excited to see how they're going to meet this challenge of Hank Kraft.
0: Yeah, I mean, secondary might not have as much pressure on them now, with a quarterback being a question mark once again for Northern. But stopping Hank Kraft's going to be a huge part. And one thing to note is the adjustment I saw on Thursday with the Warriors defense is they still run a four down lineman and three off ball linebackers. But one of those linebackers sometimes kind of goes onto the line of scrimmage, lining up on the tight end. We saw a lot of Caleb Jansen doing that. So that could be an adjustment we see coming next Thursday when they travel to Aberdeen.
1: We could, because Jansen being such a lengthy linebacker there, standing at 6'4", right? Sometimes last year when he would play, played a little more in the middle, but now kind of, as you said, standing on the line, and there was a couple times he was able to deflect a pass. They were trying to almost do a swing pass, and he's a tough player to throw around. And really, if you just chip that tight end at times, that can really hurt a team too, because they're trying to get quick releases, and the Warriors linebacker core did a nice job of that. We also saw at times their other defensive end on the other side of the field would be standing up. So in terms of coverage, they just have a few more packages, and that's something that Warriors head coach Brian Curtin has kind of talked about before, we've heard. And just that's where I think the new addition, their defensive coordinator, Coach Van Akron, has really helped, I think. And for his first game, I would give him a very strong score as a defensive coordinator against a really tough opponent. So I really like where this Warrior defense is at through 1 week.
0: But there's also the other side of the ball that we should talk about. What adjusts, because even though Winona State's offense did look solid on the day, they didn't score a ton of points. So what adjustments do you want to see come next week to help get that offense going?
1: Well, Jackson Flottmeyer running was big. He rushed 11 times, to only total of 42 yards, but really he was able to extend plays at times, and I think that has to be an element of the offense no matter what. You want your quarterback to be healthy, but he's got to be able to take off at times. Jemani out of the backfield, Noah Smith out of the backfield. Those two still a couple times were maybe a missed tackle away from taking it a long ways at times, and really, if they can get going offensively, Jemani still has such a quick first step. He has such a good eyes and being able to read the defense in front of him, kind of run up and make one quick cut, because he can get players moving the other way. I think if those two keep going, and then passing the football, Flottmeyer's got to stay confident down the middle of the field. A couple times he found his safety net in James Durst. That's a tight end who's been here now his fifth year, very familiar with the program. Him and Flottmeyer have a connection last year, big year for Durst. I think down the middle of the field still has to be there. And Jake Schultz, another receiver, he had a couple times some inside slants. And you talked about last night, it was kind of like they had almost like a stick wide receiver, like the way the formation or the routes they're running. It's kind of a way they're going to kind of cut back to the ball at times. And if Flottmeyer can be consistent down the middle of the field, it will be there.
0: And yeah, I mean, there was also a couple of other receivers who stood out last night as or a couple nights ago as well, as Deion Prolo with a 34-yard reception on a bit of a go ball. Big body receiver, kind of unique from what Winona State hasn't seen before.
1: Yeah, Winona's own, sitting at 6'6", mainly a quarterback actually in high school. So he's playing a new position now in his second year in the program. And yeah, he had a really nice catch down the right in front of actually the St. Thomas bench. He just camped himself under it, almost like a routine fade ball you throw in practice, or even maybe you're doing like a 7-on-7, and he really did a nice job positioning himself. And you're not going to see many corners that are around his height. So I think if you have that one-on-one, that really could be a huge matchup going down the stretch here in this season. And he's only a player that's going to get more experience, right? This is a wide receiver core that has a couple guys that have been in this system. Like one of the receivers we actually didn't see last night, Nolan Ginsky, he never played on offense. He was the holder, actually, for the field goal unit, for the Warriors field goal and extra point unit, but he never saw any reps on the offensive side of the ball in receiver.
0: Yeah, it was a little odd to see that, but again, there was a couple of other options as well. Austin Johnston kind of took the mantle, as he didn't start the day, but he really played through most of that second half. And a lot of it came down to his ability to kind of make other things go around with, like, blocking, as I mentioned on the Jamani Muhammad touchdown, or just making the extra play is what I noticed from him.
1: Yeah, he blocked downfield as well as other tight end or other receiver, I should say. Rollin George only had one catch. Each of those guys did, but really, they were able to block downfield and kind of open up for that run game. So that's another thing here. It seems like the blocking, and there's a little more size at the receiver room now compared to last year, too, for the Warriors. So having more size, being able to block downfield, you have good running backs, you know. If Jackson can continue to build confidence there, the Warrior offense is just going to get better. And not going to say it's going to get easier, because Northern State's going to be a very good team. That this defense is going to be ready to play. They have some really good linebackers, guys that tackle, but when you drop from Division I to Division II, it's going to just be a little bit different, probably style football. The size you're going to face up front won't be there as much, especially that defensive line.
0: Yeah, that's also going to be a big aspect of what is going to be different against Northern, especially with the adjustments of having different sizes of linemen as well. I want to see how they adjust to that. Hopefully we get to see some more positives on the offensive end, like we mentioned before, but also just to kind of see where we can find more nuances that they need to work on throughout the season.
1: Yeah, and I'm sure they'll implement some new offensive formations and different plays, because you're not going to show your whole playbook in week one, especially when you haven't even opened conference play yet. So we'll see how the Warriors kind of adjust to that. And again, Coach Miller did a nice job. They had some consistent drives. Running the football was there early in the game. St. Thomas made some adjustments. And really, but overall, as the first game, I don't think you can ask for much more. You have maybe a missed extra point go your way, or you have another kind of a crazy play that, what if a fumble bounces your way? You might end up winning that game. So it's really a matter of a couple plays where I think you can go into that locker room and Coach Curtin probably, I'm sure that the coaching staff has a mindset of, man, we're a couple maybe lucky bounces away from winning that game, and we still actually played pretty well. So it's kind of the way things go. The football bounces sometimes your way.
0: Yeah, I mean, there's not really such, I know a lot of football coaches don't like to say there's anything in the sense of a moral victory, but I mean, this is a loss you can live with.
1: Absolutely, you can. Winona State will be back in action next Thursday at 6 o'clock against Northern State. Their first home game in Winona will be on September 12th. That's a 1 o'clock kickoff against the University of Jamestown for their first matchup ever with the Jimmies. Well, when we come back, we will shift our focus over to some Winona high school football, as we are now less than a week before it's game week now here in the Island City for multiple high schools. We'll go through some of them. We'll go through their sections, can kind of see how we see those playing out this season for Minnesota high school football. 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
2: Slight chance for isolated thunderstorms tonight, otherwise partly cloudy. Lows level off around 73, south winds 5 to 10 miles per hour. 90 tomorrow, partly cloudy. Tomorrow night, lows around 68. Partly cloudy Tuesday with highs around 88. 85, slight chance for storms Wednesday. From the Weatherology Weather Center, I'm meteorologist Paul Trombley on 99.3 The Fan, Winona. Right now, 80.
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5: And welcome to one final segment here on Invalid Fair Catch. You're listening on The Fan Winona alongside Gabe Slavin. I'm Ryan Glenn. We're going to give you our college football preseason predictions. We'll pick all the power conference, even though there's technically only four power conferences left in college sports. We'll give you that. We'll give our national championship picks. And forgot to mention, we will give you our catches of the week as we're just underway here in the college football season. Gabe, I'm going to give you the reins here. Which conference do you want to talk about first?
6: We're in the Midwest. What do you think? It's the Big Ten. And we have a couple of top contenders in the Big Ten, at least to start.
5: Well, in the Big Ten, probably the unanimous preseason favorite will be the Ohio State Buckeyes. They are a team that is projected as number one in the country in the preseason AP poll. They will be a team that is going to be very tough to deal with, bringing back Julian Sand and at the quarterback position and probably the best receiver in college football. He might be a top three pick? Or can he go that high?
6: I think he'd go top three.
5: Top three for sure. Jeremiah Smith, now in his third year with the program at Ohio State. And that team probably considered the favorite to win it all. But, Gabe, do you think they win the Big Ten? Is that because, again, we're talking about they're going to get to the Big Ten Championship game and win that game?
6: That's an interesting question because looking, it honestly might have to do with their schedule, because one thing we haven't mentioned is the non-conference schedule of the Ohio State Buckeyes is Texas, and obviously that doesn't affect like the Big Ten Championship, but they also play Oregon at Ohio State this year, which that as of right now is a 1v2 matchup according to the AP poll. They play Indiana as well. That's a common opponent, but that will be in Indiana. So I think there's a realistic chance that Ohio State does not win the Big Ten this year.
5: So who is your pick then? Do you have one?
6: The Oregon Ducks.
5: The Oregon Ducks. He quacks his way. I'm going to go with the Buckeyes. I'll buy into the hype, even though, again, like it's valid to buy into it. But taking on Texas, that will be tough. Also playing in USC and Oregon, as you said. They'll play Michigan too. And Indiana, tough schedule, but I really think they'll be battle-tested enough. I'll take Ohio State in the Big Ten. Next up, we'll go with the Big 12 Conference. Last year, a conference that only had one team actually in the college football playoff in BYU. Actually, that is correct, in Texas Tech, not BYU. They're the ones who actually got screwed out of playing in the playoff because they lost their conference championship game, which, in my opinion, have no meaning anymore because they hurt teams more than they help them.
6: It's interesting you mentioned Texas Tech because they just got a John Castellanos, former FSU quarterback, or it might be Thomas, make that, as you remember him from last year when, or maybe even a couple years ago when Florida State was ranked in the early parts of the season.
5: And then
6: they just fell off again.
5: Fell off the face of the earth.
6: Like they always do, but it's okay. But yeah, going into that, Texas Tech getting another quarterback here to replenish the loss of Brendan Sorsby with that whole can of worms that we could get into. But, I do think Texas Tech, their roster is just really, really good. BYU could be up there, but I just feel Texas Tech is comfortably the best roster in the Big 12 right now.
5: I'm going to go a little bit different way here. I'm going to go with the Houston Cougars, Willie Fritz, who last year they picked up 10 wins. They losing a couple close games. Texas Tech ended up being their only like really big loss last year. They open up the season against Oregon State. When they do play Texas Tech, it is in week 3, so we'll find out very quickly where they're at. I really like Houston this year, ranked early in the season. Actually, we're ranked in the preseason AP poll at 23rd in the country. So a team, I think they're going to climb the ranks. And I like to go a little bit more off the board here because when you're picking some of these teams, it's weird how a team like Oklahoma State, a program that's kind of fallen off, they were projected to be one of the best teams over the last couple seasons, and they basically fell off there. As I said, Houston, officially they were 23rd. They were actually one spot behind Gabe's Iowa Hawkeyes in the preseason poll, AP poll, which has been out now for a couple of weeks, and that will be updated. Actually, it will be next week, kind of after next weekend on Monday. Actually, no, it might be Tuesday because there are games throughout Monday of Labor Day weekend, so we'll see how that goes. So Gabe goes Texas Tech, I go Houston. Next, we'll move to the ACC as this conference last year had a team make the national championship game in Miami. They are this year the preseason favorite to win the ACC, and in the preseason AP poll, they ranked 7th in the country.
6: Yeah, Mario Cristobal once again looking to put his paws into the transfer portal with quarterback Darian Mensah from Duke. So that was a big part of this offseason for the Hurricanes, getting a Carson Beck replacement. But I also think this roster did lose a lot of veteran experience here, as you'll have to see who comes in to 2026, as they lost a lot of defensive talent, as well as just obviously losing your quarterback's a big part. I do think the ACC is really interesting because they haven't really been a conference that's produced a lot of like college football playoff teams, even in the new expanded, like, Miami's like the only team that's really made the play, been a true like playoff contender in the ACC right now.
5: So. Yeah, Clemson. The study of Dabo Swinney's fall off with Clemson has really needed to be studied. A lot of it has to do with them not adjusting to the NIL transfer portal, the current environment of college football that has to be looked at. But I would totally agree with the ACC. I think Miami really just stands apart. It seems like there's, in some of these other conferences, the Big Ten, I think you have those first four or five teams there, maybe the first three or four actually, but there's a big drop after. It seems like it's Miami, and then there's the drop-off. And you don't really always get that in every power conference. Maybe the Big 12 has a little more of that. BYU, Texas Tech, probably easily the 1-2, but we'll see. Mensah moving conference like that, that's just the way we live here in college football now, and that's a huge addition for them. Picking up and a team that will bring back some players on defense for Miami. I got to go Miami as well to win the ACC. As I said, ranked 7th in the preseason AP poll. Well, now we will go to the final power conference team. That will be the Southeastern Conference, the SEC. The preseason favorite to win that basically has been either Georgia or Texas has been the two teams mainly in that in the preseason AP poll. Georgia 3rd, Texas 5th. They also have a few other teams there in the top, actually three other teams in the top 10, A&M, Ole Miss, and Oklahoma 8, 9, 10 respectively there. Gabe, how do you see the SEC playing out here in 2026?
6: Well, I mean, it's always hard to predict a conference that has a lot of teams that think they're national champions before the season starts.
5: Hypothetical national champions.
6: Hypothetical national champions. But I do believe that with where their roster is right now, a lot of people are going to take Texas. I don't know if I'm really comfortable taking Texas in this situation. There's a lot of different conversations you could have with them. I think Georgia's the safest bet. I mean, Kirby Smart's been one of the top coaches in college football, even when Nick Saban was around. So he's got the most talent. I feel like it's safe to say him. And again, I have my thoughts on Texas. So
5: you have your thoughts on Texas. Are you a horns down guy?
6: It's not even that. It's more their head coach.
5: Not a fan of Sark, huh?
6: Nope, not really. But it's
5: not
6: okay.
5: Not really a fan. I'm going to go a different way. I'm going to go with a team that they will play. They actually move conferences with them. That's the Oklahoma Sooners. I will take the Sooners, and mainly because of the retention of bringing back a quarterback like John Mateer. I think when you can have a similar coach and a similar system from year to year, Brett Venables has really kind of started to get that program building back right away. It didn't look like it for Oklahoma. It was not pretty, but I think bringing Mateer back on the offense, that's going to be huge. He's also bringing back three offensive linemen from last year. Defense is always going to be solid there under Venables. And last year, 10-3, getting to the playoff and actually hosting that game against Bama. They have a little bit of a kind of a disappointing performance as they were hosting that game, and it kind of got away from them there. But yeah, I'm going to go with Oklahoma to pick up the win in the SEC this year. They're ranked 10th, and as we said, Georgia ahead of them. They're 3rd, but we'll see how that plays out and the college football playoff gets going. Well, the college football playoff will start in middle of December this year. So, Gabe, maybe as a whole we can collectively come together. Do we have maybe 12 teams that we want to go with? Because, again, this is just tough. There's so many ways we could go with this, but how do we want to kind of do this to pick the playoff? Or maybe pick – do we want to pick the national champ, or how do we want to do this?
6: I think it would be interesting to pick a group of five conference
5: champion. I like that.
6: Or a group of five college football bid. Yeah, I guess you could just say group of five winner because they basically won. But, yeah, I think that would be pretty interesting to figure – because there's not really a right or wrong guess here. It's kind of just throwing it at a dartboard. So, in my opinion, a team that looks very solid so far, Notre Dame – I'm kidding. That would be
5: – new rule, they're in if they're in the top 12 for ranking. So.
6: Yeah.
5: The committee has changed the rules for them.
6: Yeah, sounds about right. But, I mean, looking at teams, a conference that I feel like – I feel fairly certain would be in contention for a potential college football playoff spot is kind of funny because they used to be a power conference, the Pac-12, as they have teams like Boise State, Washington State. Obviously, they haven't been as high of a standard right now, but as well as San Diego State, the Aztecs. There's a couple of teams there that do surprise me. If I had to pick one of them, I would go with San Diego State as my dark horse to get that group of five spot.
5: I'm going to stay in the same conference, but I'm actually going to go with Boise State. Maddox Mattson, a quarterback that has now been there for a little while. They're very experienced on the offensive side of the ball. And how about this? They open up the season. We saw them play this team 2 years ago at Oregon. They play them week one, and they get tested right away, which I think will help them because they're going to be battle-tested because not to say they have an easy schedule. You're playing Pac-12 teams, some of these teams a little bit lower than Power 5 standard, but they're only going to get better throughout the rest of the season. So if they pull off the upset, that'd be huge. They were not ranked in the preseason AP poll. They received 43 votes. So really, if you look at it, they were probably technically 28th ranked in the country. Also, by the way, Minnesota got 5 votes in the preseason AP poll. So we'll see how that plays out. But I'm going to go Boise State. So those are our two group of five teams. You have San Diego State. You have the Aztecs. I got the Broncos. So maybe do we want to pick like a national championship game? Because there's so many scenarios we could do if we want to do a full bracket. So do we want to do a Final Four, national championship?
6: I think national champion.
5: All right, national champion. All right.
6: Championship, yep.
5: Let's go to the championship, Gabe. Who do you have winning it against who?
6: So, for college football playoff national championship, I think Dan Lanning finally breaks through that glass ceiling, and the Oregon Ducks win the national championship against the Georgia Bulldogs.
5: Ducks and the Dogs. I'm going to go with a team. I hate to say it. Because as someone from the Midwest, it'd be fun to see the Big Ten win again. But I'm going to go with the Texas Longhorns this year. I'll buy into the hype of Arch Manning. Again, it's someone that I'll be cheering for the Big Ten, but I think Texas gets it done. I'll have them beating Oregon because Oregon will get there again, right on the doorstep of greatness, of winning it all, and they'll lose it. I'll take Texas to not win the SEC, but to win it all. And we'll see how that plays out here the rest of the season. Well, Gabe, we also have our catches of the week, but with football season coming up, was there anything that stood out to you, maybe just from the preseason as a whole or anything with the season just about to get underway?
6: Well, I did have an official catch of the week, and with Winona State.
5: Go ahead.
6: Pierce McCrary on that. He had a play earlier where he was a punt returner for St. Thomas as he goes – or check, that was not St. Thomas. That was Winona State. Noah Smith goes to wave his arm in the air. And as the ball drops, as it hits the ground before it reaches him on the kickoff, and the invalid fair catch rule comes back to bite Winona State, unfortunately, but I thought it was an interesting thing to point out.
5: I don't even think I can, like, one-up that, because...
6: I mean, it's perfect.
5: It's perfect. Did we just end the show with that? Because I don't have anything right now.
6: You don't have anything? I feel like that's good enough.
5: That's good enough. So we saw an invalid fair catch in person. I think maybe that's a bucket list item for this show.
6: Cross that one off the list.
5: Well, this was Invalid Fair Catch here on the Fan Winona. Make sure to tune in next Sunday. 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So thank you for listening and have a nice night.
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0: Academy, Minnehaha Academy, and Blake on Friday, September 4th at TCO Performance Center. That game will kick off at 7 o'clock. A new season here for Winock football.
1: Yeah, very similar to Winona State. Travis Stein making his first career official start for head coach, if we were talking in positions. I don't know why I said it like that, but it is what it is.
0: He'll be positioned on the sideline as head coach.
1: Yeah, he'll wear the big Winhawk strap on his chest. Something like that. Either way, very good start where they head to TCO for game one, and a great opportunity for the Winhawks with hopefully a new same quarterback Kyle Keller manning the mantle, 760 passing yards last year, and hopefully having an opportunity to boost that up this year for the Winhawks.
0: There are home games this year that will be broadcasted on either the Fan Winona, KWMN, or KHWK. Those can be heard here this season as the 2026 season. Their home games will now be as follows. The first one will be next Friday, September 11th against Columbia Heights at 7, Friday, September 18th against Faribault at 7, and then their homecoming game Friday, October 9th against South St. Paul at 7, and Wednesday, October 14th, Cassin Monterville against or at home again at 7 o'clock. Those are the four home games. All will be heard on the airwaves here around somewhere at one of these stations, so make sure to tune in. KHWK at 98.7. No, not, that's not correct.
1: You're talking about KHWK?
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0: Yes, so 98.7 is KWNO. You can listen to the Twins on that station if you'd like, as they're looking to kind of hang around in the AL wildcard standings. But Winona will start this season there once again. Class 4A, Section 1. This is going to be a very tough section again because last year, a team in Byron here, 9-1 last year, coming out of last season, they end up losing, the Byron Bears did last year in the section semifinal, or make that actually, as hold on one second.
1: Maybe the section one final.
0: Section one final, that is correct, as last year they lost to Cassin Monterville on Halloween night, 31-28. That one was at Mayo High School. After Byron beat Winona 40-0, so going into this year, that section again, Austin, Byron, Faribault will be in there, Cassin Monterville, Stuartville, a team that was at 3A for quite a while and then bumped back up to 4A, struggling a little bit more, and Winona. So six teams in the section for the Winhawks. Gabe, probably this year is going to be a year they're just looking to kind of rebuild a little bit with the new head coach. They do have some young players, but they can kind of reload. Last year, they were the fourth seed in the section. What do you think it takes, just as a program standpoint, what do you think you're trying to get better at to maybe move up to that three seed line in that section?
1: Well, you just got to build a foundation, especially with a first-year head coach now. It's going to be important for them to just get the positives where they can right now and just to find the keys to success early on. Obviously, you have a tough start to the season, but it's going to be somewhere you just have to build on and build on and build on and kind of lay the bricks to the foundation.
0: The Winona Winhawks will start their season this Friday at TCO Performance Center. They'll have their first home game next Friday. Pregame starting at 6:45, kickoff at 7. Make sure to check the Layton Media and the Winona Radio website there, winonaradio.com, to check out where these games will be aired and where they'll be broadcasted. Another team around the Island City, Winona Cotter, will be starting their season this Friday as well at La Crescent and Hoka. Kickoff at 7 o'clock. Their first home game will be next Friday on September 11th at 7 o'clock, taking on Kenyon Wanamingo. That will be at Maxwell Field on the campus of Winona State University. So for the Cotter Ramblers last year, a game away from playing in the state tournament.
1: Yeah, they took on Pine Island twice last year, and that last one being in the Section 1 championship for Class 3A, losing 34-0. So looking to get revenge on that matchup. It'll be back in Winona this year in the regular season, so important to keep that in mind. But it'll be a nice season. It'll be a lot of question marks, though, as Kyler Sieben is going to have to find out where his quarterback is going to be, as Dane Guzzo, obviously graduated now, he's going to be moving into a new quarterback here for the Ramblers.
0: For the Ramblers, again, in Section 1, Class 3A, as Gabe said, it's going to be a tough one with a team like Pine Island in there. A team in Pine Island that went 10-1 last year, their only loss coming in the state quarterfinal after beating Winona Cotter. They end up losing that game to Minneapolis North, and that was in the state quarterfinal. Some other teams in their section, Zambrota Mazepa, a team that was defeated by Cotter in the section semifinals last year. Those two were fighting for that two seed all season long. Really will be probably a battle once again between those two. Lake City returns again.

0: And in the section, they will be playing after last year going 4-6. Plainview, Elgin, Millville 3-6 a year ago. La Crescent, Hoka 1-8. Red Wing 0-9 last year in that section. So, and La Crescent, Hoka, a team that is kind of struggling right now, along with Red Wing. They're teams that just don't put up a lot of points, and it's tough sometimes when you don't return a lot of offense. But some of these teams a little bit younger, and that hopefully for Cotter, they're able to use some younger players and really bolster their program once up ahead. And this season, it's probably going to be a tough test again. Pine Island has really grown to be a power in this section over the last few years.
1: And yeah, it's going to be about who can develop some of their younger players who have kind of waited in to get the start here. It'll be a good opportunity for them to try and prove that they can get up to the level at Pine Island's at right now. It's also a great opportunity to kind of flex your muscles here in their district.
0: We will see what happens as, again, the season gets going this Friday. One more team covered around the Winona sports area. That will be Rushford Peterson starting their 2026 season this Friday at Caledonia at 7 o'clock. First home game will be against Triton next Friday at 7 o'clock. And then another home game against St. Charles on the 18th of September. Friday, October 2nd, they'll be at home against Chatfield and Rochester Lord at 9 or October 9th, that game will be at 7 o'clock as well. Rushford Peterson this year appearing once again in Class 2A, Section 1. And a year ago, Gabe, they're just trying to kind of rebound from last season.
1: Yeah, and it's going to be a lot of returners here coming for the Trojans, as it's an opportunity for them to really kind of build off what they had last year. As Creighton Hoyas, who was quarterback in that wing T offense that they run, he's coming back this year, as well as Jackson Johnson, who was a nice... he was a really good athlete for them, kind of their wing back, as they'd like to call it in their offense. Got a lot of great opportunities on the outside, a lot of lateral quickness for this Trojan team. They're coming back, as well as Thompson. He'll be a good role here as well in the linebacking core, as well as tight end here for the Trojans. So plenty of returners here to be excited about, but now it's just about, can they develop this offense a little bit more, get some more points on the board? And last year, you mentioned last week that they beat Caledonia last year in the season opener. Hoping to do that again and hopefully add up a couple more wins here in the regular season.
0: And last year in this section, it was Caledonia, the team that Rushford Peterson plays in their week one matchup, that did go 9-3. They won the Class 2A Section 1 championship. They fell in the section or in the state quarterfinals to Jackson County Central. And Roman Voss, actually, who now plays for the Minnesota Golden Gophers, who was the number one recruit out of the state of Minnesota last year. So that was a powerful program they ran into. They went 9-3 last year. And Chatfield, a team that went 6-3 near the top. These teams are all in the Southeast Central Yellow District. Triton 7-3 a year ago. Rochester Lords, who lost to Caledonia in that section final, they went 7-4. Dover Iota 4-5 overall, and then St. Charles 2-7. Rushford Peterson was 3-6 last season. And last year in the section, they actually had the 7 seed when they took on Triton. So a program that, again, trying to build off last year, 3 wins, trying to get back into the conversation near the top of the section. But it's always tough when you're not able to bring back as many players as some programs will. We'll see how this kind of plays out. And as for the rest of the state of Minnesota, high school football really getting going here this week. A couple games, though, being played later tonight, having been played recently. We'll have to make sure, see if there's any updates on those. But Gabe, with Minnesota high school football starting, you're from Iowa, though. As for the Iowa side, how far are they into their season right now?
1: Well, this is the official week one, so everybody plays on this past Friday, so they'll all be having a couple of outcomes, including my Crestwood Cadets, who took on the MFL Marmac Bulldogs. I do not have a score update for you on that matchup, but again, a lot of interesting matchups going on in Iowa, as they will be, you know, continuously starting here from Fridays on out. There was a couple of Thursday night games as well, so they kind of mix up the schedule. It's because of officiating, but you know, it's always fun to look at some of these matchups in Iowa.
0: We'll see how that goes as the high school football season gets underway. Some updates on the Class 6A here, as there's actually a High School on Sports Illustrated article of the 6A ranking, so I'll quickly go through those. Moorhead will be the number one team in the state this year. They open up against at Rogers. Number two will be Shakopee. Number three will be Minnetonka. Number four, Lakeville South, Maple Grove, Eden Prairie, and then Champlain Park, Centennial, Spring Lake Park, and St. Thomas Academy. Rounding out, that's the Metro top 10, as St. Thomas Academy, Spring Lake Park, and Spring Lake Park are not in the 6A. So those are the top 10 teams, and we'll see how the rest of this season plays out. We'll have coverage throughout the season, make sure to tune in as well as for some Wisconsin high school football as well on this on these stations. We'll take a break, and when we come back, we will go through some college football and give you our Power Conference champion winners as well as our prediction for who we think is going to win the national championship with college football just getting underway this season, mainly week one starting next Saturday. 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
16: Cowboys beat Aaron Glenn, a defensive coach, and the Jets didn't have an interception. Brian Daboll got fired. Dan Quinn's about to. He's the number one coach on the hot seat. Pete Carroll, whose last year in Vegas was an abject disaster. Andy Reid's worst Chiefs team in week 13. They were all beat up. And Nick Sirianni, who you know it and I know it and we all know it. We're kind of like, all right, whatever. Dallas went 1-5-1 against playoff teams. Some of the losses were ugly. I like the Cowboys. But don't convince yourself that average meal you ate at the restaurant was great because it's better than what you cook at home. Like, I think the Cowboys are interesting. 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
16: Now, this is year 10 for Mahomes. We won't count the rookie year because he played one game. If you look at Mahomes year 2-7 and then last 2 years, year 8-9, I don't think people understand how dramatic the splits are. But in the last 2 years of the 43 qualified quarterbacks, he's near the bottom. Everything's up. Interception slightly up, passer rating down, efficiency down, way more ad-libbing. Now, is he ad-libbing because he's less coachable now that he's a rock star? Is he ad-libbing because, you know, he doesn't put the film work quite in like he used to? 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Their big hit is Rashee Rice. And that's with a good G.
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0: like, I think there are other clubs that maybe I should go there.
1: And so, like, this isn't this happens.
0: Sure.
1: This is back in the early 2000s,
0: yeah,
1: right?
0: It's like, just one thing if you're trying to get a date. It's another one if you got a $1.3 million scam going.
1: Yeah. So,
0: you know what I mean?
1: Yep, I got you.
0: Yeah.
1: I just, you know.
0: Okay.
1: Shame on him.
0: Yes, shame on him. All right. With Ephraim Salam, I'm Mark Willard. It's Fox Football Sunday. Coming up next, there was one other thing in three things that I think, boy, do I want to get your perspective on this. This is one of the last non-football things we're going to do in calendar year 2026. But I got to ask you, because something was on the table yesterday, and it hasn't happened yet. So you need to weigh in, and we will do that next on Fox Sports Radio.
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0: football Sunday. Next Sunday night, the college game rolls. The Sunday after that, it will be week one in the National Football League. That's Ephraim Salaam. I'm Mark Willard. We're getting you ready for all of it. But I do have a quick aside. So you tell me, my man, how you read this. Do you know what was suddenly eligible to happen as of yesterday?
1: Say that again?
0: Do you know what was eligible to happen as of yesterday?
1: No.
0: What was eligible to happen yesterday is a two-year, $136 million extension for one Stephen Curry. But I haven't heard an announcement of you.
1: No, I have not.
0: So, maybe there's nothing to see here. I happen to think that whether he does or does not sign one immediately could mean multiple things. Could mean all kinds of things. I also know the way the fan base is going to process it, which is if that there's no extension, get ready for everybody to be like, see, Steph wants to leave. I don't think that's what it is, but I want everyone to be ready for that, number one. And number two, how would you process it if the Warriors and Steph opt to not sign an extension now?
1: I don't know if they can. Well, look, this is like the Kobe thing, right?
0: Sure is.
1: And, you know, towards the end of Kobe's career, he made a lot of money, but they weren't able to be competitive. Then he got hurt, and then it was pretty much over after that. Now, didn't Steph just sign a billion-dollar shoe deal?
0: Sure did.
1: So, what's more important? To max out that extension or to really try to find some young talent to get in there that can help him, you know?
0: Well, that's what I'm saying. I mean, look, I also think there's a conversation around Steph's knee. Mm. And whether or not the Warriors would like to lock up $140 million for two more seasons, there's a conversation about who Steph would like to be surrounded with. There's a conversation around, let's do the extension, but we have no idea what the number is because of the two reasons that we just mentioned. We don't know who's available to pair with you. We don't know about your health. So maybe we do this later. But that's not going to – first of all, I don't know those to be true, number one. And number two, that's not going to stop the Jackals. There's going to be a challenge for the Warriors to hold that reaction at bay, because why wouldn't they sign Steph Curry to an extension?
1: I think they're in a situation where what's more important? Is Steph Curry going to leave? I don't think he's going to go anywhere.
0: I don't either.
1: So it has to be a conversation with him, right? Look, we can give you all of the money you deserve because you do deserve it. But are we even a play-in tournament in the West with the current roster? Maybe. But then what do you do? Look at what's going on everywhere else. Look at how stacked the West is.
0: Yep.
1: And that's a tough situation to just Steph Curry your way through.
0: I agree with you, and I think that may be the way it plays out, but it's about to get loud. We are too. Back to the NFL coming up. We are.
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0: age, but I learn a lot when Steve comes on. So anyway, few more NFL predictions to throw out there coming up next. That's E from I'm Mark. 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

0: hit the thumbs up icon and comment away. Let us know whose takes you agree with and even those who you don't. 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What's up, Steve DeSager? How are you tonight?
1: Doing well, and I want to pass along to you guys a trivia question I found out yesterday that I mentioned on the show last night. I'll give you 20, 30 seconds to think, so don't say anything right away. But I had mentioned that USC started playing football at the LA Coliseum.
0: I know the answer. I heard it.
1: 1923. So, Arnie, this is for you, because yesterday was home game number 662 for SC.
2: Okay.
1: That means that's third most that any school has played in its home stadium. What are the two college football teams that have played the most, more than 662, in their home football stadium?
2: Is one of them Lehigh?
1: No. This is regular Division One. Well, whatever you call
0: guess,
1: it these
0: though.
1: Days.
0: Yeah, good guess.
2: Because I think they were like the first game or something like that.
1: Speaking of the whole Division One thing, SC also said they're the only FBS school that has never played an FCS opponent. And they started establishing those divisions, 1A, 1AA, back in 1978.
2: Is this a trick question? Let me ask you that.
0: Not at all.
1: No.
2: So it's not like somebody like Army or something?
0: No. Not, why would that be a trick question? What's wrong with Army?
1: No. It's power conference schools.
2: Alabama?
1: Tennessee in Neyland Stadium, 664 home games.
0: Mm. You know what number one is?
2: No.
1: ACC.
0: Georgia Tech
1: at Bobby Dodd Stadium. 735 home games there. Apparently, it's a decade older than the Coliseum or Tennessee's place. USC also said, by the way, they're the only FBS school never to have had the players' last names on the back of the jerseys. The only one. SC did win yesterday against San Jose State, which means all time against the Mountain West. 38-1-1 is the record for the Trojans. I believe the one loss was against Fresno State back in the 90s, and it is going to be USC hosting Fresno State on Fox TV this Friday
2: night.
1: They're
2: only a 23-point favorite in that game.
1: Only a 23-point favorite.
2: Well, that's not as big as I thought it was going to be.
1: USC yesterday was up 42-11 with 5.5 minutes left. 42-26 over San Jose State, the final. And the late game was Memphis winning at UNLV 27-21. Also last night, Florida State at home beat New Mexico State 34-17. Seminoles were up 17-10 late in the third quarter. Florida State paid them $1.4 million as a guarantee. And coming up Thursday, Illinois is listed as paying UAB about $1.1 million for their opener. Didn't know this, but UAB has been playing a lot of SEC schools and gone 0-9 in the last decade against them, so they're going to try the Big Ten now. And also on the list, the Oklahoma home game Friday against UTEP. Sooners are paying $1.5 million. UTEP got more than that at Nebraska for an opener a couple years ago. Toledo getting $1.3 million for the opener at Michigan State this week. And Ohio State's opener Saturday is hosting Ball State, giving Ball State $1.9 million. Ohio State's all-time record against the MAC conference is 32-0. They're going to be playing Ball State and Kent State in the early weeks. Can't say enough about that fourth quarter of the Hawaii at Stanford game night. Hawaii had outscored him in the fourth 20-0 for a brief lead. That would have been a monumental task for a non-power conference team to start the fourth quarter on the road, down 16, and still beat them, but no, Stanford got two touchdowns in the last 2 minutes, one offense, one defense. And did you notice the Stanford quarterback, ex of Michigan, Davis Warren, had 310 yards passing and a touchdown. That Virginia game with the full house, 63,000, however they got to that number, saw the team dominate NC State 34-8. NC State yesterday, 12 drives, 10 first downs.
2: They were awful. They were miserable.
1: Passing as a team, 15 of 27. They attempt 27 passes, only 92 yards passing for the whole game. Meanwhile, the Virginia quarterback from Missouri last year, Bo Prabula, 15 carries, 110 yards rushing, and two TD passes. That game in Dublin was North Carolina 15-10 over TCU. TCU on fourth downs, 1-for-5.
0: Good stuff, Steve. It was gross. 11 penalties from TCU. I mean, just ridiculous. And they had charges filed against the safety who allegedly started a locker room brawl that led to the Fort Worth Star-Telegram's reporting on it to get their credentials pulled. Ugh, crazy. All right, the Power Hour with a lot of picks coming up next on Fox.
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We'll find out how good Monday will turn out to be. We do know that the Ben Maller Show on Fox Sports Radio is rolling on. And a reminder, if you missed any of the Fifth Hour podcast over the weekend, it's a bad job by you. 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Three new shows, Friday, Saturday, and Sunday, including

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12: 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He's got him all the way down to the 30-yard line. 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

0: in 1982. This is just against the 49ers. That is the question. What is the answer? Quickly, we got Mallardly Third Degree. Bob the Builder, guessed by Femi, the Uber Eats driver. Alf the Alien Opiner says your expired FCC license. Yeah, I did have a FCC license at one point to run the board. You used to have that. Mallard Prop Guy says Sir Scratch Off, King of Sacks, retired caller. Deacon Jones from Analog Al. Joe Klecko from Mediocre Kabuki in Maine. And Trucker Joe says, friend of the show, Seymour Butts is the correct answer. Who else? We have Wiley Coyote from Dat Dude. Mark in Queens is going with Joe Klecko, he said, or Abdul Salam. Do you have an answer, Lorraine?
1: Probably Metaphor Kyle.
0: Is it Metaphor Kyle? Very nice man. Met him. No, it is also not Slug, who went with the hedgehog or some kind of hedgehog. No, the correct answer would be Kevin Green. Kevin Green. Rest in peace, Kevin Green. Ram legend. And Steelers legend in the 80s. It is not Ha Ha Clinton Dix. Yes, by Jerry in the Jar.
2: It's Maller.
3: How about that?
2: To the Third Degree. This is when Big Ben gets grilled.
0: And here we go. In the producer's chair, our friend Patty. Big morning producer here, Patty Squeaks.
4: All right, Ben. Well, let's go to the Third Degree. So here's the first question. Dylan Gabriel had the best performance of any Browns QB this preseason with a 3-touchdown game against the Patriots.
0: Yeah.
4: However, this weekend he was placed on IR with a designation to return. Ben, do you think Gabriel starts any games for Cleveland this
0: season? I'm going to go yes. Here's why. Deshaun Watson sucks. He'll get hurt. And then it's 17 games, so he'll get hurt somewhere before like week 6 or 7. Shedeur Sanders will play, but he's no good. And then by then, Gabriel will be back. And they'll be throwing, you know, poo against the wall to see what sticks. So I'm going to say yes, Dylan Gabriel does get at least one start for the Cleveland football team this year. Next!
4: Next, in 4 years leading the Vikings, Kevin O'Connell has 43 wins and 2 playoff appearances. However, there is some speculation that if the Vikings don't make the playoffs this season, he's out of a job. Ben, do you think that's the case?
0: So it sounds outrageous to say that O'Connell would be out of a job, but I'm going to go yes. Every year there's 10 coaches or so that get replaced in the NFL. And unless he's got, you know, a tight relationship with ownership, he's the guy that said, we want to bring in J.J. McCarthy. And McCarthy, he's either not going to be on the team or going to be like a third string guy. So that's on him. So if they don't win this year and they chose Kyler Murray, yeah, I could see a change. Next!
4: Jaylen Brown said in an interview over the weekend, my mentality this year is to kill. I want blood this year. That's the mentality.
0: Oh, yeah.
4: Ben, do you think Brown could have an MVP-level season for the 76ers?
0: No. There's too many star players on the Sixers. They're not going to all get their stats there, so that's not going to happen. It'll make good radio. How do we know?
4: You went 3-for-3!
0: I won the game! Patty gave me the win!
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17: Okay, this is the one. 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
2: Partly cloudy overnight with a low of 73. Winds out of the southeast around 5 miles per hour. Sunshine mixed with clouds at times. Monday, high temperatures reach up to 91. Mainly clear skies. Monday night, lows dip down to about 68. Partly cloudy skies Tuesday with highs in the mid-80s. Slight chance of thunderstorms Wednesday. From the Weatherology Weather Center, I'm meteorologist Paul Trombley on 99.3 The Fan, Winona. 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
3: Ladies and gentlemen, back. Better than ever, the Power Trip Morning Show. The whole crew is together. Saucy made it back from Vegas. Richer than he was when he went there.
4: Is that right?
5: Yeah.
4: Came out ahead.
5: I found the Monopoly machine, my new favorite slot machine.
4: What is this, Monopoly?
5: Oh, my God. That's my favorite slot machine. I found one at Hawk said, why don't you maybe wander down to Binion's? So yeah. I found it at Binion's.
3: Yep.
5: It treated me well.
3: Binion's is just glad to see you.
5: Yeah, 100%.
3: You know, they just are so happy that you made your way in. You took a chance. You ran the gauntlet and found your way in.
5: Yep.
3: How was Friday night in Vegas? Was it just packed and stacked?
5: Man. So before, right after the pregame, I'm like, I got like an hour. I want to see some of this game. I can see it from my room. I could see it on
3: the big giant screen. Yeah, down at the pool.
5: And then, so I wandered around. That place was packed with people. It was awesome to see. And then I went back up to my room with my steak and shake, which is outstanding.
3: I told you, didn't I?
5: Oh, so good.
3: Man.
5: Oh, yeah.
3: Did you get one of those shakes?
5: Oh, yeah.
4: Did you get a steak?
5: No, I got one of their burgers, which was outstanding. And on the screen is the owner of Circa, Derek Stevens, and his 12-team, $100,000 buy-in fantasy draft is going on one of those big screens. They had like war rooms. They had announcements. They did a $100,000 per team buy-in of fantasy football, and I was captivated by it. Because they did it like an actual draft. It was sweet.
3: Yeah.
5: And then I listened to the broadcast of the Vikings game, which was great, especially the third quarter.
4: The broadcast was great.
5: The broadcast was great.
4: The game was freaking unwatchable.
5: Yeah.
4: In every aspect of the world, unwatchable. But yeah, the third quarter with KOC is cool.
5: Yeah.
4: Even though he seemed very frustrated, right? Like none of the running plays worked. He was mad at the officials. He kept going to the guys in the booth like, are you guys seeing the same thing here? That bit is great. It's super cool that he does it. Can you imagine, and this would never happen, can you imagine if he did that for a regular season game?
5: Yeah, it'd be sweet.
4: You can't because you got too many things to worry about.
3: And he would,
5: you give too much away.
4: 100%. There's a million reasons why you can't do that. But I would love when there was something actually on the line to watch that work in real time.
3: I love it when he's like, okay, guys, now watch. If he sees zone coverage here, he's going to switch to a running play. And then he does that and switches to a running play. You're like, oh, that's so cool.
4: It's for those of us that don't understand the X's and O's of football, I thought one of the coolest ones was when Brosmer had a check down, but KOC called it before the play, basically like, ooh, this isn't the look that we want. So Max is probably going to have to check this down. And as soon as it snapped, like whatever route he was looking for first wasn't there, and Max checked it down. And he's like, smart play.
3: Yeah.
4: But like KOC knew ahead of time, like this ain't going to work. So he's going to have to check this down. So we can sit there and go, God, throw the ball, do this, do that. It's like, that was the only option he had. And he knew it before the ball was even snapped. That part is really cool.
5: Real cool. Yeah.
3: I thought it was cool too. Cause I think it was Ben Ben or Pete. One of the two said, so how did you know that was zone coverage? And I just took for granted that was a level of knowledge. Every NFL player, like I figured I didn't know what he was seeing. But to hear one of them say, what gave away the, you know, and then I thought it was pretty interesting because KO avoided the question. You know what I mean? Mm-hmm. I mean, he answered it kind of, but he didn't want to give away exactly how they know things. I don't know. Interesting. They're great. That's great.
5: Yeah.
3: That's super
4: fun. I mean, Sauce, all weekend long, you were on JJ McCarthy watch on Twitter, right? Every move the Dolphins specifically made, it was like, is this the opening? Is that where JJ's headed? He's still here. Brosmer is still here. What a strange thing.
5: Very strange.
4: I don't know why we have four. I really don't understand that at all. I don't know what the plan is long term for four.
5: I mean, and all of my information that I got starting like this time last week, so a week ago today, was great information from really plugged in people that he was not going to be on the team. Which
4: one way or another, right? Leads, either yeah, trading or
5: which
4: cutting.
5: Which leads me to believe he might not still be on the roster 13 days from today. Is some information I gathered last night from people who would know. We talked about it a little when we weren't looking at Hawks Sweet Art. I don't know why they have four quarterbacks. If they have a move in line, if they didn't get what they wanted from McCarthy, maybe they're going to wait somebody out to maybe get a fifth round pick for him. Is Brosmer then the backup? Do you just pick up a random body to be the practice squad quarterback? So lot to look for here in the next couple of days. I don't think it's quite over. I think it might be on life support, but I wouldn't count all our chickens before they hatch.
3: I'm not going to.
5: Because even Hawk and I talked about it. It's weird that they kept four quarterbacks. Because we talked back and forth. I mean, if Brosmer gets cut, does he make somebody else's final 53? Are they worried about that? I don't know.
4: I don't think they're worried about that.
5: I don't think they're worried about it. But
3: well, if they weren't, they wouldn't have kept him on the active roster.
5: Keeping him on the active roster is interesting.
3: Yeah.
5: Because it's not like he lit the place up when he played, but
3: light it up.
5: I don't know. We'll see. But
4: I'm just glad the games actually matter now. Let's go.
5: Yeah. 13 days from today, we will be at US Bank Stadium. Hawk will be there the whole time. He told me that last night.
4: And almost no Packers will be because Josh Jacobs ain't playing. Micah Parsons ain't playing. Two giant losses for them for completely different reasons.
5: Yeah.
4: Advantage Vikings.
3: Mm-hmm. Got that right.
5: Yeah.
4: Maybe.
3: Yeah. There we go. I don't know. Football season.
5: Yeah, it's the best. Starts a week from Wednesday, man.
3: You think it don't?
5: Can't wait.
3: College football?
5: Yep.
3: That's right, baby.
5: Great games this weekend.
3: Gopher football this Thursday?
5: Yeah, man.
3: It's all happening, man.
5: Yeah.
3: August 31st, right?
5: Yeah, I mean, man.
3: Like, it's over, Johnny.
5: It's Van Morrison's birthday today.
3: Of course it is.
4: Yeah, we were going to get to that. We were going to do three segments on that.
3: Yeah, of course.
5: That's kind of you guys.
4: Van the man.
5: Yeah, Van's the best.
3: Of course.
4: Like Van Morrison or Van Halen?
5: Oh, Van Morrison, not close.
4: What about Van Exel?
5: Van Morrison.
4: What about Van Wilder?
5: Van Morrison.
4: What about windowless vans?
5: No.
3: I got one of those.
5: Yeah, you do.
4: That checks out.
5: He picks my dad up in it.
4: Front Page Sports is next, right here on the Power 2 Morning Show on The Fan.
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7: Sunshine mixed with clouds at times today, with daytime highs approaching 91. Winds out of the southwest, 5 to 10 miles per hour. Lows level off around 68 tonight, mainly clear skies. A mix of clouds and sun tomorrow. High temperatures reach up to 86. 84 Wednesday, with a slight chance for storms. 83 Thursday, storms continue. From the Weatherology Weather Center, I'm meteorologist Paul Trombley. 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
17: Whoa! 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
5: Thanks, hell Holiday. Yeah, man. Love Holiday.
4: All right, so it was a cut down day in the NFL. Johnny Hecker out the door for the Minnesota Vikings.
5: Yeah, man.
4: Veteran punter. And then also, of course, he would be our holder. And we're going with the undrafted
24: Big
4: kid.
24: Big Citrus.
4: What's his first name again?
5: Big Citrus.
4: Is it Brett?
5: The punter?
4: Yeah, Brett or Brett?
3: Brett. Yeah.
4: Brett with a B?
5: Yeah.
3: Brett.
4: So, I guess the guy can boot it.
3: Yeah, hell man. Yeah. In fact,
4: now I think he can hold too.
3: Special teams coach had to say, you know, you don't have to kick it 700 yards every time. Mm-hmm. Sometimes you got to angle it. And
4: it's good advice for everybody.
3: He figured it out, man. Kid's got it. He's got it.
5: Hell yeah.
3: Guy, award winner. Hell of a player. We're good.
4: Otherwise, I would argue that's about the biggest name that you, I mean, if you're reading the list of people that were cut, unless you're a diehard Vikings fan, you're not going to recognize essentially any name. The only one that you were like, oh, I remember him. Xavier Scott obviously had a moment here, but with Claiborne on board and you have Jordan Mason, you have Aaron Jones. I mean, what are you going to do with Xavier Scott? So that's the only other real name that I think you might recognize. A lot of unknown undrafted guys.
5: Yep.
3: Yeah.
4: So I don't know if that's good or bad. that we're not deep enough where we can afford to let people go. Do you guys think that the bat signal has been thrown Harrison Smith's way in the last week?
3: Oh, yeah.
4: Say, like, what's going on here, buddy? Like, are we...
3: I think week two he'll be back.
4: Are we doing this?
5: Yeah. I would guarantee you he has been contacted. And as a few people have pointed out, that might be the fourth quarterback spot may be holding a roster spot for Harrison Smith. That if Harrison Smith says yes, then Rosemer's probably out and then put on the practice squad.
4: Why would it have to be a quarterback?
5: Well, I think it's just that that's a position you can carry extra players at.
3: Carry on.
4: Why can't you carry any position?
5: I don't know. That's just what somebody said. I'm just
4: reading. I'm just thinking out the logic out loud. I don't understand why that would matter.
5: I don't do that. I just say things.
4: Over the weekend, Cale Makar and the Avs agreed to an 8-year deal, $20.4 million a year on average. He is the first player in NHL history to go 20-plus. He's 27 years old, full no-trade clause. Now the Quinn Hughes watch truly begins, right? Because for the people that were like, well, he's just waiting for Cale Makar to set the market. Well, the market has been set. And I believe Bill Guerin's with Barrero today at the State
5: tomorrow.
4: Fair. Oh, that's tomorrow.
5: He said it was today.
4: He did say it was today.
5: Yeah.
0: Did I get bad info?
4: He said on the air yesterday that it was today.
5: Yeah.
4: But maybe he's wrong. Either way.
0: It is today. Son of a gun.
4: Yeah, son of a gun.
0: Ugh.
3: Calm down.
0: Okay.
4: New graphics?
0: Yeah, no.
4: New links?
5: Now you have to go because you didn't think you had to go before.
0: Well, I thought it was going to be just toddler golf today.
5: Oh, yeah, I'm doing that today.
4: So what is toddler golf?
3: The hell is that?
5: I will play golf against a rube with, toddler golf equipment. So, like, a small club. Yeah, we did it last year. It was fun.
3: Who are you doing that for?
5: Common.
3: Oh, I see. I thought you were making an appearance.
4: So this is the bit a week ago they were talking about that they offered you either the sack race or toddler golf, and you picked toddler golf.
5: Yeah, the sack race would be terrible. I'd fall over. My T-words would be hitting my face. Yeah,
4: hilarious.
3: Got a big old sack on you.
5: Yeah, thanks, Hawk. Appreciate that. So, yeah, I chose toddler golf. Yeah, I'll be there.
4: Now, do you take on another rube or another toddler?
5: I think I take on another rube.
4: A fully grown man.
5: Yeah. Yeah, yeah.
4: Not a lady?
5: I mean, not a toddler. I don't know. It all depends on who they pick to play against me. Mm-hmm. Yeah.
4: Mm-hmm. Well, either way, so toddler golf at some point today between noon and 3, and then maybe Bill Guerin later. And again, he'll, I assume, have a lot of questions thrown his way about John Hines and now Quinn Hughes.
5: Well, you skipped over your favorite part of the fair.
4: Mouth guitar guy?
5: Yeah.
4: I listened the other day.
5: Yeah.
4: He was shredding.
5: Did you like Air Bagpipes? When he did For Those About to Rock, We Salute You.
4: Oh, I didn't hear that. Was that Friday?
5: Yeah, he did Air Bagpipes.
4: Man. That's new.
0: It was the talk of the fair.
5: Yeah, it was sweet.
4: How did I miss that? I heard Password. Maxo.
1: Yes, sir.
4: The Brothers Drift.
1: The Brothers Drift.
4: We're at the Minnesota State Fair.
1: 2.0, 1-0.
4: The Brothers Drift.
0: You had that Brothers Drift energy.
5: What are you, the Olsen Brothers?
1: That BDE?
0: Mm-hmm.
1: I get what you're saying, Zach. Yeah, my daughter was mortified to see me in action at the state fair, but it was a lot of fun. She was like, Dad, please put a shirt on.
4: Not the first time she said that.
1: No, I think it is.
4: What else we have? On Friday, the Broncos beat the Vikings 34-6. J.J. McCarthy did not play, which is also a talking point as well, right? Because do we know what happened there? I know he had a minor ankle injury, according to sources, correct?
3: That is correct.
4: So
3: He practiced Monday and Tuesday.
4: Is the story that we're going with is that he said he couldn't go or the Vikings decided he shouldn't go?
3: I don't think there's any doubt in the whole wide world that he said he shouldn't go.
4: He said he shouldn't go.
5: Yeah.
4: That's interesting.
5: The quote that Alec Lewis posted was he was too uncomfortable to play.
3: Yeah, he wasn't comfortable enough
5: to play.
3: That's right, man. That's right.
4: Hmm.
3: So I don't know. Which I read between lines. That's what I do for a living. And I was just like, well, that'll do her.
5: Yep. That's exactly what I thought.
3: Yeah, I thought, well, that's that is him saying I'm not on the same page, and the squad saying fine. But apparently I was wrong. Or they couldn't get anything in return that they thought was worthy.
4: Yeah, I mean, if you sell them, and it looks like they're about to sell them potentially, you're selling them at an all-time low.
5: All-time low.
4: So the whole idea of holding out for something more doesn't make any sense. Like, right. If you're going to move on from them, if you can get anything, you just move on.
5: Yeah.
4: You're getting rid of him to get rid of him. You're not getting rid of him to maximize the value of what he's worth, right? It's just, could you please take him and give us a bucket of cheese curds?
5: Yep.
3: I did hear on the Gessling podcast there, Access Vikings, they were like, well, maybe because they went through so many quarterbacks last year, they're going to keep four quarterbacks. Maybe that, they don't know for sure what they've got in the young man, Kyler. And obviously he's been injured. Carson Wentz bends over to pick up a pencil and breaks three bones. So maybe they need as many quarterbacks as possible. Maybe they have five or six by the time it's all over. Maybe Nick Mullen is back here. And perhaps I could say Fran Tarkenton. Maybe we have six.
4: I wonder if he can still sling it.
3: Last
4: week I was asking if Hakeem Olajuwon would still average 2 points a game. I think he could get a couple of buckets.
3: The dream
4: could get a couple. Do you guys think if, let's say the injury bug just bites the hell out of this team in the quarterback room, and Kyler gets hurt, Carson gets hurt, if JJ's still here, JJ gets hurt. I still think that scenario is always a free pass for a head coach. Because what are they supposed to do?
5: Yeah.
4: So that's one of those things where it's like, man, if that goes south, I hope we win two games so we can have the first pick in the draft.
5: You are correct.
4: Because that's how you solve all of your quarterback problems.
5: You have no more problems if you can nail the right guy.
4: The other reason I just hate preseason football but love regular season is we are, less than 2 weeks away from the opener, September 13th against the Green Bay Packers. And all of the Kyler optimism, we can start to see whether it's real or fake week one.
5: Yep.
4: Right? Because his starting career is on the line. Right? That guy can hold a clipboard for the foreseeable future if he wants to. But if he wants to make big time money, this is his last-ish chance. Big year for Kyler.
5: Massive year.
4: And he's got a pretty stacked offense around him. Right. Awesome wide receivers, a whole bunch of running backs that look dynamic. We have a couple of tight ends that look like they can be dynamic. We have a loaded offensive line. No excuse. No excuse.
5: Nope.
3: It is interesting that you spend the entire preseason watching the team and, setting all these expectations and I don't know if we got enough this. And then you remember, we haven't seen anybody play.
4: Right.
3: Yeah.
4: Not seriously.
3: Not really. Even at the practices with the Baltimore Ravens, when we actually saw the first team offense, you're not seeing all of that. We don't really know what they're going to do with the running game. We really don't know what they're going to do with JJ. Who knows? Who knows what they're planning with the quarterback? We really don't know what Kyler's going to be doing. So it's fresh eyes a week from yesterday. Yeah. 2 weeks from yesterday.
4: I guess that's the lie detector question you could ask the coaching staff off the record, hooked up to a lie detector test. Go, all right, outside of just rosters and who do you like and who do you not like, I wonder what they learn in preseason about their scheme. When it's not the starters.
5: Yeah.
4: Do they really go like, oh, man, we were going to try A, B, and C, but this ain't going to work.
3: Yeah.
4: We've tried it all preseason long and it just didn't kick. Well, how do you know, though, if you're not going against your starters versus their starters? I wonder what they actually learn about anything they're trying to implement.
3: Unless player A can't physically and or mentally pull it off.
5: Yep.
4: Right.
3: Like, we'd like you to throw the ball to the left there, but you don't seem to understand that.
4: Right.
5: No.
3: Sauce.
5: Yeah, I definitely can't do it. My hands are too small.
3: I'm going to tell you guys something that I was reading while you guys were talking sports that just blew my mind. The grandstand at the State Fair Friday night. Wait, what was the first night of the fair? Thursday?
4: Thursday.
3: Okay, Thursday night. Bonnie Raitt, Hall of Famer, greatest ever. 12,000 people went to see her at the grandstand. Unbelievable. 12,000 people.
5: Mm-hmm. Yeah, she wails.
3: I could be wrong. I don't think she would sell out the Grand Casino Arena. Do you know what I mean? I think the fact that she was at the state, I don't know. I think the fact that she was at the state fairgrounds meant people were like, I'm going to go to the fair.
4: Oh, for sure.
3: I'd like to see her, so I'm going to go. Yep. Because the next night, Weird Al Yankovic sold the son of a bitch out. 14,000 people.
5: Jeez.
3: Saw Weird Al Yankovic at the state fairgrounds. That would not happen in Plymouth at the Hildy. Right? Am I right?
4: No, it's the novelty factor. Yeah. It's let's go to the state fair and hey, Weird Al's playing. Let's walk over there.
3: Right.
4: Drop down some
3: cash. Are they relatively inexpensive tickets at the state fair?
4: I don't think so. I think it's a standard-ish price ticket. It's not super cheap.
3: Man, what can I do to get on the bill there?
5: You're playing tonight.
3: Oh, yeah. But I don't get to play the big old stage. I'm playing the International Bazaar stage, by the way.
5: How bizarre.
3: 8 o'clock. It's free. That's the right price.
5: What time will that be?
3: 8 to 9:30, an hour and a half set tonight and tomorrow.
4: So wait, you're at the fair until 9:30 playing.
3: That's right.
4: And then you still gotta, you know, wrap up, get out of there, get out of the parking lot. But then you get home around what time? What's your best guess?
3: I'm just thinking about coming here and sleeping in the parking lot.
4: Oh damn. Because I was gonna say, Sauce, what time do you think you will scoot out of there and ditch out on the encore at Dave Matthews?
5: Well, I'm pretty sure Dave starts right at 7:30.
4: What?
5: There's no opener, just right to Dave.
4: And how long does he normally play? Two-ish?
5: Probably two and a half.
4: What? So you could stay the entire show and still get home before Chris.
5: Yeah. But I'm not mentally tough like Hawk.
3: Mm. Like what now?
5: Like Hawk.
4: I got to tell you, though, I think you're maybe more mentally tough than you give yourself credit for or just block everybody because Adam Schefter yesterday said, despite any speculation that he could be released or traded, quarterback J.J. McCarthy finished cutdown day on the Vikings 53-man roster. And you tweeted, I was way off.
5: Way off.
4: And then I read the comments.
5: Oh, my God. I got called the R word about 80 times.
4: I mean, you got called everything.
5: Everything.
4: And I'm like, this is why I don't tweet.
3: One guy called you retired?
5: Yep. Wow.
4: I mean, it's...
5: One guy said I've lost all credibility.
3: Credibility?
5: Credibility. And it was a picture of him and his kids. I'm like, okay. Yeah. Nice dad you are. Hmm. But he's probably right. I probably have lost all credibility. I'm just going what I was told.
3: I just didn't know you retired.
5: He'll never get rid of me. I mean, maybe I could pretend I'm playing in the NFL.
1: That story was so freaking funny, man.
5: Unbelievable.
3: I don't know what you're talking about.
5: I'm obsessed you didn't hear about with this?
3: It. I don't know what you're talking about.
1: Oh, my God. No,
5: yeah, you'd laugh. Sorry, when we talked about it. It's unbelievable.
1: It's the best off-season story thus far.
5: It'll make an unbelievable documentary.
1: 100%.
3: All right, well, I got to know what you're talking about. Can somebody
4: help me break it down after this. 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
5: Love,
4: yeah,
5: has been telling women online that he is plays for the 49ers, and he has then been in turn telling them that his financial advisor can get unbelievable returns on their money, and he stole him and his financial advisor, who at the time of this scam was 14. He was 14.
4: He's like Wormser.
5: He's like 18 now when the bit finally stopped. But they scam what, like $1.6 million out of people. And the lengths he went to pretend he was on the 49ers, he would work out on the beach in a 49ers helmet. He had a picture online.
4: Believable.
5: Correct. Yeah.
0: He had his helmet on?
5: Oh, yeah. He always, in every video, okay, he's got
4: these
5: his
4: ladies deserve it everywhere. Then. Did these ladies deserve it?
5: He had a picture of him standing next to a cake with a 49ers cake with the number 7 on it.
4: Well, I'm sold.
5: And then Love, his name written above it, and acted like the Niners sent him that on his birthday. And then he started to tell women that he was put on waivers is why they can't find him. But before you get put back on a team, you have to pass, like, spiritually, mentally, and physically. You have to pass all three of those to get put back on a team. The web of lies is unbelievable.
4: Yeah, but none of these are believable. I'm starting to feel like he earned this money.
5: He's got one where he is, like, flipping through all the keys he has and all these cars. Well, somebody pointed out he worked at a valet. So he'd be like, this is my, you know, Rolls Royce, this is my Lamborghini, and then he'd tell you how much they were. And everybody's like, that's a set of valet keys. It's the most unbelievable story.
0: Yeah,
5: he was full into it.
0: Seeing the video, he can't even run.
5: No,
1: look at him do this drill hug.
5: And then there's the video.
1: Like, you can't possibly believe that guy's an NFL.
5: The video where he says, you know, the reason that I got let go from the Niners is I can't bend my finger. And then he puts his hand up to the camera like this and he goes, well, I mean, it's better now. And it's like,
0: it got better.
5: What? It's unbelievable how many people fell for
0: it. I love it.
4: If you can't spot the sucker within the first 30 minutes at the table, then you are the sucker.
5: Oh,
4: and
5: you pooped.
4: Chris just spotted the sucker fly out the back of his ass.
5: Oh.
4: I don't know. I'm starting to lose a lot of sympathy for these ladies who were just chasing.
0: They're just looking for love, man.
4: Just jersey chasing some cash.
0: All the wrong places.
4: Yep. OVO LASIK and Lens. Go get LASIK from Dr. Mark Lobanoff and Dr. David Whiting. Rosie what gets really it. What really matters is brought to you by OVO LASIK and Lens. Thanks, OVO.
0: Let's go, OVO. The best.
4: All right, some wheeling and dealing over the weekend for the Minnesota Timberwolves as well. They traded Josh Green in cash to Utah for former number 10 pick just 2 years ago, Cody Williams, and a guy they've already waived. But they are doing this, and it sounds like they're going to keep Cody Williams, but they're doing this specifically to make sure this Jonathan Kuminga deal is all on the up and up, and we're under the correct aprons, and the money's beep-bop-boop-boop fixed. So they're just moving some stuff around. Cody Williams, 10th pick overall 2 years ago. I don't remember that name at all. Nope. But 4.6 points a game his rookie year with Utah and 8.8 last year. But again, I don't think they're doing this necessarily for the talent they're getting in return. They're just moving some money around.
5: Yeah, they just moved. Yep.
1: Just needed to get under that apron.
4: Yep.
0: Sometimes you got to get under the apron, man.
4: But what really matters is this.
0: Hold this for me. Am I right?
4: Mm-hmm.
0: Listen, guys, I don't know how you feel about it, but I'm a fan of trail mix.
2: Today is National Trail Mix Day. Many people say they invented it, but an outdoorsman named Horace Kempart released a recipe back in 1906. So we'll go with that. 4 parts nuts, 2 parts dried fruit, 1 part sweet. There are no rules except with the inclusion of raisins. We're very particular about those. Packed with carbs and good fat with the sole purpose to get you outside. But there's no police if you want a snack at home. I'm Bree Tennis.
0: Thanks, Bree.
4: Man, she's got a lot of opinions.
0: Yeah. She does.
5: Yeah.
4: Especially trail about stuff way. Like Santa's naughty list and raisins.
0: Yeah.
5: Yeah.
0: She's like that old Art Rooney guy. I don't know, guys.
4: Yeah, close. They don't put her on the front page headlines, do they?
5: No.
4: They don't say, like, hey, why don't you do a 45-second breakdown about the floods in Nepal? They just go, hey, you do National Trail Mix Day. We'll leave the real news for others.
5: And if you get through that, talk about Santa.
4: Yeah. Yep.
0: Yeah, we don't want you giving your opinion. Yeah.
4: not on flooding. It's got to be stuff like raisins and trail mix. You're not going to go to jail for that. Have it at home you want.
0: She must be a lot of fun in the break room.
4: Yep.
5: Yeah.
0: Going to eat that?
4: We're all on the same team.
5: Yeah.
4: Aaron Donald, future Hall of Famer, has unretired and remained now a Ram. He played his entire 10-year career with the Rams, but now he's back. 1 year, $20 million, up to $30 million with incentives. He retired in March of 2024, so 2.5 years ago. 3-time Defensive Player of the Year. 8-time first-team All-Pro. How is it not all 10?
5: Yep.
4: 10-time Pro Bowler. He was the Defensive Rookie of the Year in 2014, widely considered one of the greatest defensive players of all time. But everything changed in June when the Rams traded for Myles Garrett, and somebody was like, hey, we should get the band back together. And Aaron's like, maybe we will. Yeah. And that's exactly what's happened. This is the easiest trivia question of all time, but hang on, why not? Aaron Donald has 111 sacks. That is the second most ever for a primary defensive tackle behind
5: John Randall.
4: John Randall with 137.5. Donald has 111. What really matters, though, is this.
0: Nylon stockings were so in demand after World War II that they were targets of robberies. 18 pairs of stockings were stolen from one U.S. home. When a murder occurred in Chicago, robbery was eliminated as the motive because the nylon stockings were not stolen. Nylons. I don't think ladies wear stockings anymore, do they?
4: The fun ones do.
5: Yeah. Yeah. The ladies you look up on the internet.
0: Rosen's in the stocking.
5: Oh, for sure.
0: Stockings.
5: Brilliant. Oh, yeah.
4: I don't know why you guys are so hard on him.
0: I'm not.
4: He does a really good job on that Fox 9 pregame show.
0: I just like talking about him on the show so he knows we remember him.
4: Right.
5: Yeah, we will always remember him.
0: Yeah.
4: How many years have they been doing that show with Rosie?
0: Which one?
4: And like Don and Ron and Ahmad. Like, you know,
5: and Wayne.
4: And Wayne. I don't think any single person on the panel understands Sink or Sail.
5: You are
4: none of them.
5: Correct.
4: Every time they'll ask a question and they hold it up and then they'll go like, well, wait a minute. But it's supposed to be if it's over, though, right? And they're like, well, then I guess I'm going to sail that then. Wait, but do you think that's going to happen or not think that's going to happen? No, I don't think that's going to happen. Well, then you sink it. Well, but I had sail. Wait, hang on. So I'm supposed to have sink. And I'm like, for the love of God, go to commercial.
5: Yeah.
4: Yeah. Nobody understands it. How about just have a sign that says, I agree with this statement or I disagree with this statement? Because they don't understand the sail. Sailing means like it's supposed to sail away, like I don't like it. No, it means that you're sailing it like you believe it's going to happen. Well, then what does sink mean? The opposite.
5: It's kind of like Rosie and spread swing. I don't think he quite knows what's going on. No.
4: I just picture like whoever's producing that show just with like a stack of papers. And then every time somebody screws it up, they just do the old cartoonish, throw the stack of papers in the air and just put their head on their desk and go, I got to find a different profession.
5: Yeah, it's over for
4: me. I've explained sink or sail to these sons of bitches 37 times. They don't get it.
5: Nope.
4: Sink or sail. God, what really matters is this.
0: Dolly Parton made $10 million in royalties from Whitney Houston's cover song of I Will Always Love You. She invested the money into an office complex in a majority black neighborhood in Nashville, Tennessee, and later described it as the house that Whitney built.
4: Oh, that's cool.
0: Yeah. Aww. She was the best, man.
5: Yeah.
1: So Rosie just threw up.
0: Yeah, I know.
4: Oh, Rose! You know, Whitney, the way that Whitney's version starts, it sounds really somber and whatever, but when it kicks in, it's got a lot of positivity, right? The chorus really is like, oh, she's going to always really love this person. You listen to Dolly's version, it's depressing all the way through.
0: Yeah, it's a sad song.
4: It's heartbreak.
0: It's a goodbye song.
5: Yeah.
4: No doubt. It is true heartbreak.
5: Yeah.
4: Whitney's got a little bit of optimism.
5: Yeah. Whitney's is A+.
4: A+.
5: A+.
0: Yeah, they're both A+.
5: Yeah, they
0: don't
5: both
0: are. Don't you talk bad about Dolly's version now.
5: I won't.
0: Please.
4: Packers running back Josh Jacobs placed on the commissioner's exempt list, so he cannot practice or attend games. He is going to get paid while they figure this out. Now, his court appearance is not until November 17th, so no idea when he's going to be off this list. But we've seen this with, like, Adrian in the past, right? Like, you can miss...
0: He was the first they used it against.
4: You can miss the whole season.
5: Yeah, there was something I saw yesterday that they think it might be 10 games he's on this.
4: Right, and whatever suspension, we remember this with Adrian, whatever suspension they come up with, this is essentially like time served. So if he's on the list and he misses 10 games and then they say it's a 10-game suspension, it's not 10 additional games, it's time served. But still, he might miss most of, if not the entire season, we'll see. He was charged recently with 2 misdemeanors stemming from an incident with his, I think his girlfriend, correct, in May? Is it girlfriend or wife? I forget. Back in May. What really matters, though, is that... And Can I ask you guys a question, though, before we move on about, like, the whole commissioner's exempt list?
0: Sure.
4: Like, sink or sail this. Do you guys believe that Josh should be on the list or should not be placed on the list for more than 10 weeks? Would you sink that or sail that, Paul?
0: Can I go first?
5: Go ahead.
4: Sail it if you think it's more than 4 weeks.
0: I believe it's right, so I sail it.
5: I believe it's wrong, and he should be on it, so I'll sink it.
0: But wait a minute. I sailed it.
5: Wait.
0: Wouldn't that mean that he should be on it?
4: So you're sinking it because you don't believe he should be on the list, or that you're sailing it because you do think he should not be on the list?
5: No, I'm sailing it because I agree with it.
4: So you're sinking or sailing?
0: But I agree with it, so I sail it.
5: No, I'll sink it then.
4: So hang on. So you think what Josh Jacobs did was okay?
5: I'll sail.
0: Jingleheimer Schmidt.
4: You're sailing it?
5: No, I'll sink it.
4: So hang on.
5: Where are your papers?
0: Wait a minute.
4: Where do you stand on domestic abuse? Sinking or sailing it?
5: Sink.
4: So you're against it?
5: No, I'm now answering his question.
3: I know that.
4: I don't think you know it, Rosie. You don't get the bit. Is it my turn? What really matters is this.
0: Time is what it is. And I'll tell you about what we got. Craft Industry beers when we come back.
4: Ben has to do sink or sail, right? When he does the bit during the regular season, right? Well, sure. Let's ask Ben when he gets here if he believes any of his coworkers actually understand bit. This is the Power Trip Morning Show on The Fan.
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4: White Sox, thanks to a gem of a game of Zebby Matthews. 8 1/3, 5 hits, 1 run, 5 strikeouts, no walks. That's pretty solid. Walker Jenkins, of course, played over the weekend. He was, I think, 0-for-3 yesterday, but no big deal. Fun to have him up. No home runs yet.
5: He's great.
4: Kieschel hit a home run, though, a solo shot in the 7th. That was his 9th of the year. The Twins snapped a 4-game losing streak, and before yesterday, they had lost 7 of 8. So, man, their playoff hopes are fading, but they still have 12 straight against the division. Maybe like a 9-3 thing gets them back in it. Does that sound about right? Go 9-3, you're back in it.
0: Yeah.
4: Something like that?
0: Yeah.
4: They host Detroit tonight, Tuesday, and Wednesday.
0: They believe in themselves, according to the manager. He says they believe. Let's see if that's enough.
4: We'll see. What really matters, though, is this.
0: In 1978, all you beer lovers out there, President Jimmy Carter. President Jimmy Carter signed a bill for all of y'all legalizing home brewing at the federal level, thus giving rise to the craft beer industry in the United States. 1978. Before that, you weren't allowed to make your own damn beer.
4: Now you can do whatever you want.
0: You can do whatever you want.
5: I can do what I want.
0: Good old Jimmy Carmer.
5: Yeah. Good for him.
4: Sauce, he was president.
5: No, I knew that. I think I've been to his house.
4: Colts wide receiver Keenan Allen arrested on OVWI over the weekend, operating a motor vehicle while intoxicated. Downtown Indy, 1 a.m. Sunday morning. I mean, I don't know. Just get an Uber, dude.
1: Yeah. Get an Uber. Is there a better place in the world to get a DUI than Indy?
4: It's the best.
5: Just to ask Gardzi.
4: Must have been an unbelievable party.
5: Yeah, man.
4: 6-time Pro Bowler, 34 years old, a 1-year deal with the Colts.
5: Yeah. Might be over, but...
4: Do the Colts have a sponsorship deal with Colt 45s?
1: Oh, that'd be sick.
5: Yeah. Man, that's a Afro Man song. That song went.
0: Yeah! Oh,
1: No.
4: How does it go?
5: I think it goes Colt 45, 2 zigzags, smoke that humble weed. That song wails, right, Maxo?
1: Oh, yeah. That's an all-timer.
5: Yeah, Afro Man's got some slammers.
1: Oh, some bangers.
5: Yeah, oh, yeah.
1: Straight-up bangers.
5: Yeah.
4: What really matters, though, is this.
0: In the year 37 BC, the Roman polymath Marcus Terentius Varro warned his readers to avoid living near swamps.
4: What's his name again?
0: Marcus Terentius Varro.
4: So MTV.
0: That's right.
4: The original MTV.
0: Yeah. What up, Ben?
4: I want my...
0: So he... Hi, Ben. He said don't live near swamps because of minute creatures which cannot be seen by the eyes.
4: Interesting.
0: He said they cause disease, but you can't see them. Microorganisms would not be observed until the 17th century, but this sumbitch in 37 BC.
4: He saw things clearly.
5: Yeah, he gets it, man.
0: He did.
4: It's like string theory.
0: That's right.
4: Got to keep going smaller.
5: Yeah.
0: That's right.

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6: That'd be fun. There you go. Welcome back. Power Trip Morning Show. Ben Liebers here. We're breaking down the 53-man roster and so much more. And unretirement. All kinds of good stuff. Commissioner exempting people. All kinds of stuff. It's football season, you know.
7: But what happened on the field, though, in Denver?
6: All right. So here's the thing.
8: This is so good.
6: I've been up all day.
5: All day.
6: And by the way, I still can't believe how well it all worked out because I got on the plane, flew to Vegas, and my bus was leaving the hotel at 2. And I landed, and the Uber guy was waiting as if he knew I was coming. Mm. There was no traffic. I got to the hotel with 11 minutes to spare, got off the Uber and into the bus, and it all worked out perfectly. That said, I was really tired. And so looking for things to talk to Mus about on the pregame show, I'm watching the quarterbacks down on the field. And I've been making it a project of my own to watch them as they warm up at each of these preseason games to see how they communicate with each other, to see if JJ and Kyler are buddies, to see if anybody flocks to one particular quarterback more than the others. So I'm keeping a special eye. And I see Brosmer, and I see Carson, and I see Kyler, but I don't see JJ. He's nowhere to be found. But everybody else is warming up and having a good time. Specifically, Kyler is having a great time, doing things I've never seen him do. Goofing off with people, like...
8: Yeah, he looks loose.
6: He's loose. He's smacking the ball out of Carson's hands. He's showing moves to Brosmer, like, and then the shotgun. I'm like, and I go, Ben... Look at Kyler down there. I've never seen him this happy. And Ben's like, well, why do you think that is? I'm like, I don't know. Maybe it's because JJ's not out there and he feels like it's his team now. I don't know. Maybe it's just he's, you know, happy to not be. I don't know. But look at him. He's having a good time. So they're taking snaps and dropping back and throwing the ball. Carson does it, throws a great ball. Carson throws kind of a sidearm thing, but he just throws a great ball, right, Ben? It's just crazy to watch it.
8: Yeah, it just kind of flings out of his hand. It's like effortless.
6: It's great. Yeah. Brosmer, even with the wrap on his hand, backs up. He throws a couple balls. And then even though he's not going to play tonight, Kyler gets behind the center and he drops back to pass and he goes like this. And I'm being kind.
7: Throws it right into the ground?
6: Well, no, he throws it, but he looks like me throwing left-handed.
9: Mm-hmm. Oh.
6: And Ben goes, that's not Kyler. Well, I go, what do you mean? That's Kyler.
8: So there were two passes. There were two passes. One was a shorter pass, and this was a good 5 minutes that we're just like, yeah, look at Kyler. We're breaking this whole thing down. We're breaking this whole interaction down. Look at Kyler go. Gosh, he looks so free.
6: He's
8: so happy. Like, it is the last preseason game when these vets don't know, you know, when they don't have to play, like, you just are kind of like more jovial and hanging out. And McCarthy's not on the field, so there's no like awkwardness. So, yeah. Like, look at him go.
6: It's his team now.
8: Yeah, yeah. We're like, oh, look at this guy go.
6: That's my friend.
9: Himself.
6: Yeah. He's friendly.
8: Then he takes one shotgun snap and he throws like a little quick pass. It's like maybe like 5 or 10 yards. And it was kind of like, okay. And they're just kind of yucking it up. And then they change the route and they are on the far left hash. And the receiver is supposed to be, let's just say, 12 yards on the far right sideline. So it's like a 30-yard throw. The first two guys throw the ball. And then Kyler steps up and then he throws the ball. And we both look at each other and we're like, and it sails like 8 yards over this equipment manager's head. And I'm like, what was that? Well, upon further review, you want to go ahead and tell them the conclusion of this story there, Hawk?
6: It's Ivan Pace. No, but here's the problem. Here's the problem. A, I can't see. And B, we were a long ways up away.
8: We're in the press box.
7: You were in a mile-high stadium.
9: Yeah, right, man.
6: And C, what is Ivan Pace doing taking snaps with the quarterbacks? Right? And they're basically the same size.
7: Not this month.
9: Yeah.
6: I know.
8: That's the thing. They're basically the size. And the thing is, even before that pass, I was debating just like the way that he was he wasn't walking like Kyler. He was walking with a little more of a sheep sweep. Like he was carrying some luggage. And I'm like, that's kind of a bigger dude. Like I go, you sure that? He's like, yes, that's Kyler. I'm like, I don't know.
6: He was with the quarterbacks for 20 minutes. What are you doing, Ivan?
7: How amazing would it be if you just said that was former child star Gary Coleman? And he was going to be the... No, he died like 16 years ago. I just looked it up.
6: That'd make it even more amazing.
7: That would be incredible.
8: Yeah.
6: They're both 5'10".
8: God, it was so funny, though.
7: Ivan Pace is only 5'10".
9: What else?
8: Yeah, Ivan Pace is not
6: everything. So, here's the difference. Ivan's 236 and Kyler's 207. Other than that, they're the same size.
8: They are the same size,
9: yeah.
8: Like height-wise.
6: And the same hair. They have the same haircut. The only way we knew for sure, go ahead, pay me in whatever you want. I'm blind. Okay? And I was a long ways away.
10: No wonder you called me Ron Johnson this morning.
8: Like, the thing is,
9: he's blind.
7: There are so many reasons, though, with your eyesight, with the location of it's all great. Nothing will top London when Saw said our special guest is here. Yeah. It's the greatest, one of the greatest moments that only a handful of people truly understand. It's the best thing of all time.
9: Yeah.
6: Right.
7: God, it's same situation.
9: Same exact situation.
7: The only difference
9: situation.
7: Is it's like one of your best friends.
9: Yeah, he texted me. He was walking in, and then I said, he's here. He wasn't.
7: Nope. Just another guy that same race, relatively same size, back of the bar. You're like, he's here.
9: Yeah.
7: Nope. There's definitely more than one black guy in London.
6: Yeah. Man. And then, by the way, I couldn't just let it go, even when it became obvious, because I was embarrassed. So I was like, are you sure?
8: Oh, man. It was so good. And the thing is, like, I'm going to guess that Ivan Pace doesn't mind that we're ripping his throwing motion. Because we know that he's not a quarterback. But again, after he makes that long throw to the sideline, it was very obvious. I'm like, that's not an NFL quarterback. I'm like, that might be an eighth grade quarterback.
7: So this was all off air, though, correct? This is all can you imagine how awesome it would have been if the full breakdown was on the show?
6: Well, that's how lucky I was. Yeah. Because I was going to go with the whole thing. I was going to be like, look it, man. I was just watching Kyler. They're having a great time together down there. It looks like they've really taken a step forward.
9: Yeah.
6: Of course, then Ben tells PA, and PA, of course, ripped me to shreds.
8: Of course. That actually probably was the most entertaining part of the whole show, outside of the third quarter.
6: Yeah.
8: Which was great.
6: That was so cool,
8: God,
6: man.
8: It was good.
6: That was so cool. We kind of broke it down earlier, but when he's like, I think you're the one that asked him, how did Max recognize that it was a zone defense?
8: Because the interesting part of what he broke down was he said, he's like, it's not going to work. This is zone coverage. And then they sent the guy in motion. So that's what really sparked my interest, and that's what triggered the question, because I do understand when you put a guy in motion, if the other guy that's covering him travels across the field with him, then more likely than not, it's man coverage. But he made the comment before the guy went into motion.
6: Oh, okay.
8: And so I was looking at the defensive setup, and if I understand right, the corner closest to him was sort of rolled up close to the line of scrimmage. The guy in the slot was playing off. The corner on the other side of the field was playing off. And there's nothing about the safeties that I thought, nothing about the alignment that I saw was very obvious that it was a zone coverage. Because you can play man from off. Like, I was like, so how did you know that? And he didn't skirt the answer. I think it's just when you see enough film and you see enough setup, you just see that their alignment is right. Probably more of a zone coverage. Mm-hmm. So I think it's just from like thousands and thousands of repetitions seeing it. He's like, this is zone coverage. And then it was confirmed when he put him in motion.
7: So McCarthy immediately recognized that.
6: Brosmer.
7: What? That was Brosmer? They look identical.
6: What do they have in common?
7: I could have sworn.
6: Well, what are you going to do?
8: Yeah.
7: That's the best.
9: It's all right, Hogs.
7: Our special guest is here.
9: Yeah.
6: Yeah.
8: You know what I love more than anything about that third quarter with KOC is his immediate reaction to the officials, things that happen on the field. The fact that he can go from hearing the play in one ear, talking to us in another, thinking about an answer, and then watching the play, and then without any hesitation, he's going over the side judging. Like, come on. Like, hey, what, you know, come on. You know,
7: that was maybe my favorite part of the whole quarter. Is he was like, he runs down. He's like, come on, man. That was this and that. And PA's like, it was like,
8: the pick play. Because he told us before the play, he's like, all right, watch the pick play.
7: Right.
8: He called it a pick play.
7: And then he destroys the guy. Like, come on, man. They're doing this. And you got to let us do that. And he walks away. And PA's like, oh, the side judge, so and so. And he goes, KOC. He's like, I actually really like Aaron. Like, I think his name was Aaron.
8: Yeah.
7: Like, as soon as he gets out of earshot, he's like, I actually really like that guy. He's a nice guy.
8: Yeah.
7: But he just admits, that's what I have to do. I gotta put on the performance. Yeah. I have to plead my case. I have to basically try to destroy him, even though he's doing his job. And then he saw
8: the replay. He's like, he's like, yeah, we can't do that.
7: Can't do that.
6: Yeah. Tell me about Dylan Bell, Ben.
8: The wide receiver from Georgia, made the squad, one of the six wide receivers. You know,
7: I don't mean to cut you off. Is he the one that during the broadcast that you at least compared to Percy? Is this the Percy guy?
8: I did say shades of
7: Percy. Shades of Percy. Okay, yes. I just wasn't sure if it was the same wide receiver.
8: Be very clear that I said shades.
7: Okay, so explain why you see shades of Percy in this guy.
8: Because Percy was a utility player. He was great at everything. Did return guy. We all know. I don't have to explain who Percy Harvin is. I mean, the guy was phenomenal. I just think that we can do similar things with Dylan Bell for this offense. Now, whether or not KOC feels like, oh, this is like maybe a missing piece for this offense, and maybe I have to revamp my offense for certain plays for him. But ever since he was in high school, he's been known as this Swiss Army player. Every team he's been on, he was quarterback, a running back, a wide receiver. He's a return guy. He's a do-everything player. The same thing happened when he was in Georgia. He's also the guy, if you guys remember, Steve Smith Sr. went ape on his film breakdown. He loves Dylan Bell and basically torched the Georgia quarterbacks. He's like, how can Georgia have this quarterback play in the SEC? He's like, Dylan Bell is this type of player. He's a great player, blah, blah, blah. His stats should be, you know, twice as many yards because his quarterbacks are so terrible they can't get him the football. But in that analysis, he was just saying, this guy can be used all over the field. He can play multiple receiver positions. He can get all the jet sweeps. He can play running back. They had him play running back. all this other stuff. And I just feel like with him showcasing some of those things in the preseason, because he had two carries in that Giants game, they gave him two jet sweeps. I know super small sample size, but it just shows us what how KOC feels about him in this offense. And with Juwan Jennings being the possession receiver, great run blocker, we know what we have out of Addison and Justin Jefferson. I just like this option that we have a guy that can line up in the backfield if we need to. We can mess with personnel groupings and like, wait, is that 11 personnel? Oh, shoot, that's Dylan Bell in the backfield. Oh, what are we doing here? I just think that he's going to be one of those X factors that is going to pop and hopefully pop in a few games and be kind of a secret weapon for us.
6: That was the beginning of Vikings news. We'll continue when we come back.
8: Yeah, I'm on.
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6: Accessories Pro. You know, Ben, we almost forget that we've got Jalen Redmond on the squad. We haven't seen him in forever, right?
8: I know, isn't that crazy?
6: Yeah, isn't that something?
8: You know, he was really splashy last year because he was trying to make the team, and now we saw him perform all of last season. We're like, well, he's good. Yeah. We don't need to worry about you. You are inked in as a starter.
6: He, along with our friend Levi Drake Rodriguez.
8: I know.
6: Yeah.
8: Yeah, El Presidente. I'm kind of surprised by that, honestly. I know that he was progressing and getting better. But to be named a starter, I was like, wow.
6: Yeah.
8: I mean, that's good for him, dude.
6: Elijah Williams, he splashed all preseason long. And I'm going to call him Ty Ingram Dawkins.
8: Yeah, I think everybody sort of calls him Ty. Yeah. Nobody has to call him Tyrion.
6: Thank you. Thank you.
8: I think everybody just around the building, especially, I think he's totally fine if you call him Ty.
6: Giant dude.
8: That's the thing. He just has things that you can't teach. He's got raw size and power and athletic ability. And I think they're going to find a better role for him. You know, they tried moving him to the outside linebacker position. He lost some weight. He looked a little leaner, looked a little quicker. But I just ultimately, I don't think that's necessarily a great fit for him. So I think they did move him back to the inside. But he and Elijah Williams, I mean, Elijah Williams to me is this year's Jalen Redmond. I think that he'll get in on some passing down situations. And I think he has enough juice to really make an impact and be a guy that can pressure the quarterback. So I'm hoping that he has a big year.
6: I saw Dominique Orange being, you know, Big Citrus being very violent, even on Friday night. Mm-hmm. I'm wondering, though, if you've seen anything out of Caleb Banks that gets you excited.
8: Oh, for sure. After that first game where he was clearly just trying to figure things out and get up to speed on the NFL size and strength and just the awareness and how quick things get on top of you, especially the double teams. I think they figured out right away that he's really good when he's on the move, and which is great because this defensive front is on the move a lot. You're slanting, you're running stunts, you're picking for people. So he's in those situations. He's really good. And I think that in just a base down situation where they have to play it straight up, he is getting better about.

0: 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Because you're never alone.
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7: This is the Golden Gopher Daily Update. I'm Mike Grimm. Football game week is finally here. We'll preview Minnesota's Thursday night season opener against Eastern Illinois when we come back.
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7: Golden Gopher center Ashton Beers is ready for his final season of college football and hoping for big things.
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10: Your journey here has been a unique one as well, in relation to, you know, the recruiting battles, and then you get here, bided your time, as a lot of linemen do early, and then when you got your shot, you never relinquished it, and you're having a lot of fun out there.
9: 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I mean, came here pretty late as a recruit, obviously, but I made a great decision. 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
7: 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You can hear my entire interview with Ashton during Thursday's pregame show here on the Gopher Sports Network. Thursday night's game kicks off at 7. We take air at 5. That's the Golden Gopher Daily Update. I'm Mike Grimm.
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18: Dane Mizutani to the petting zoo. 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Tatum Everett from Vikings Entertainment Network and Vikings.com is with us. And as we mentioned, she did some keen, coy, and fantastic work on the sideline during the preseason games. Most recently, she had a hit, as we would say in the business, on wide receiver Dylan Bell. In fact, we're going to bookend some Dylan Bell intel. What's up, Ryan from Cottage Grove? Good to see you, brother. Because our next guest, Alec Lewis, started talking about Dylan in April, and Dylan made the team. Tatum talked about Dylan Friday night from the sideline. For those who missed it, what'd you share?
19: Well, I wanted to talk to him a little bit more about his Houston roots and how he went to school with Keenan McCardell's daughter, which is so random. He said, you know, like she told him, like, oh, yeah, my dad played at a lot of teams, played for the Vikings, whatnot. And I think he even went to a game and Dylan was like, I was too nervous to talk to him. Mm-hmm. So he didn't talk to him, but that they share a lot of the same sense of humor. You know, being from Houston, it's a very, like, they have a very big, I mean, you would be surprised, but they have a nice culture there where, you know, him and Keenan have a lot of the same sense of humor and the types of food they like. But what I thought was the most interesting is he was a running back when he was growing up playing football around, you know, like youth football. And they called him Little AP, which is what I figured you would appreciate.
18: Loved it.
19: Little Adrian Peterson. He was his favorite player growing up. They called him that because he was so powerful and elusive, and that his style of play when he had the ball in his hands as a little kid, they were like, oh, you're like Little AP. And they've actually met and talked about it and stuff, but he does believe that he's taken some of that type of game and brought it as a receiver. He says, like, whenever I have the ball in my hand, it is that powerful play. Like, I treat it like I am a running back. And I think you can actually see that a little bit when he has some open space on the field.
18: What are Tatum Everett's thoughts on Jordan Mason into the season?
19: Well, first of all, Jordan Mason, he is such a great personality, but you don't get to see him enough, I think, in the media. He doesn't do too many interviews.
18: Right.
19: And so I didn't corner him at practice, but, you know, I tried my former Nashville home charm on the Nashville native and got the interview, which I was really, really excited about. And
18: so there are different forms of Southern charm from Louisiana, and that's Southern charm.
19: Fair, but I think it's really, you know, when you share a commonality like with this Dylan Bell and Keenan McCardell thing, where you're from or something that you can bond on first, then you start to like build that trust,
18: big
19: right?
18: Time.
19: And you kind of start being able to relate on things and talk about things more than football, which is what I really enjoy that I get to do with my job. But Jordan was just telling me he went to his exit meeting last year saying, I didn't feel like I was playing like myself. I've never played at this weight before. And he was just kind of, he was really hard on himself, honestly. Mm. But he said he locked down, changed up his nutrition. He likes to juice and not what you're thinking. He likes to like make juices.
20: Okay.
19: Like beet juice.
18: Yeah, a juicer.
19: Like that. He's a juicer, but in the
20: legal
19: sense.
20: Yes. Yeah.
19: And so he did a lot of that and just kind of dropped the pounds actually rather quickly. So then he was able to put the muscle on and he just feels more like himself. You got to think though, like he probably went through a lot from the transition from San Francisco to Minnesota. And you know, that uncomfortability may have been the reason. And then now he's feeling more like himself. He's got Frank. So he said Frank Smith is awesome. He loves his passion and energy, but you've got to have like an hour if he walks up to you, because he's going to talk your ear off about what's going on the field, but that he's just a little bit chatty, which I know we have no experience with.
18: Yeah, I'd like to start with just meeting him with a hello. Yeah. So we can get to an hour after one word.
19: He just kind of keeps to himself. But he's so nice. He's got a funny personality. He's a big goofball, I swear. But yeah. Oh, so
18: well, I had my first 5-minute conversation with Kyler Murray on the sideline before the game, and that was sweet.
19: Well, good.
18: That was pretty cool. Yeah. When you said, then what?
20: So how is Ivan Pace Jr. doing?
18: I think it might. I don't know, but Kyler kept saying yes, sir. Yes, sir. Oh, sorry, Byron. But you know, kind of where Tatum's going, or part of this is when you get to know these players a little more and they let the guard down a little bit, there's so much there that you wouldn't expect, you know?
19: Yeah, yeah. And I think Jordan's one of them. I think that fans will really love him. I hope that built some trust so we can preview him more often, because he really is just a really a great teammate. Aaron Jones and Jordan's kids are around the same age, two boys, and they play a lot, and I've seen them out at like the celebrity softball game that we went at this year.
18: St. Paul.
19: They were together last year at that game. Two kids were just like basically running the dugout.
18: Right.
19: And, you know, they're just and it's exciting because you've got that like three-headed look of like three different running backs that have such different styles that can all play off each other, and they're all so close, which is, I think, such a cornerstone to what this team really builds themselves off of.
18: The con.
20: Yeah, I think Jordan Mason sees that opportunity potentially as well in the future for him. So getting that body right.
18: Sounds like a fantasy football tout from the con.
20: Oh. How about this? 11 rookies making the team. Mm-hmm. So 8 out of your 9 draft choices. Gavin Gerhardt, the lone waived player. We'll have to figure out that center position, by the way. But
18: the Briz draft might be so good, the cut Gavin Gerhardt might go first in the waiver order. I mean, it just might be good. But anyway.
20: He might end up on the practice squad. He might end up on the active roster.

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4: 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I just love the summer days on the river. But after a long... Hang on one second. Whoa! Whoa! Gnarly, dude! After a long day of hanging out on the water, I get very hungry. And that's when I hit my favorite spot. The Golden Frog! Oh, I just love the Friday fish, the Saturday steaks, and especially the Sunday morning Bloody Mary bar. Hey, dude! Can I have a lift? I gotta get to the Golden Frog in downtown Fawn City.
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8: I've gotten to know Alec quite well over the years, on and off the radio. So I've seen and or heard a lot with him and him with me. I can't say I've ever heard somebody come up to him and say, I remember you from your days of covering the Kansas City Royals, and I used to love your stories. Loving the stories doesn't surprise me, but the Royals beat. Holy cow, how about that? Guy has all your albums.
9: Yeah, that was, it was funny. Like, I started covering the Royals 2 days after I graduated, and it was a wild 3 years.
10: What was the fair? That you used to cover, and that might
9: the Boone County Fair.
10: Play into your love of the Minnesota State Fair.
9: When I was a freshman at Mizzou, after my freshman year, I interned for the Columbia Daily Tribune that summer, and they sent me out to cover the Boone County Fair, and I was writing about mouse races and. Mm-hmm.
10: What about demo derbies?
9: Demolition derby. Well, you guys pulled up that story one time.
8: Oh, best
9: ever. I
8: was
9: like, what am I watching? These things crashing into each other?
8: Well, there were 16 non-essential clauses in there, and you've reduced them to two. So, I mean, you're doing such a good job.
9: I remember, like, the guys would crash into each other in the car. Then they're getting out of the car, and I'm like, excuse me, sir, I'm with the Columbia Daily Tribune. How'd that race go? What am I supposed to ask?
8: Yeah, and the Dick Trickle of the demolition derby would say, excuse me, could you say that again?
9: Yeah. Dale Earnhardt Jr. Yeah, of the Demolition Derby.
8: Yeah, couldn't hear you.
9: Yeah.
8: Cale Yarborough was like, yeah, my hearing's kind of gone.
9: Now the problem is we brought the lack of question volume up so many times.
8: That's ridiculous.
9: Now it's in my head when I'm asking
8: you're yelling
9: questions.
8: Them now.
9: Like I pulled Josh Metellus to the side last week for a story I'm working on. And I was like asking him questions. I'm like trying to like adjust my volume on the fly because you have it in my head.
10: So it is in your head now.
9: Yeah.
10: So you think about it during a presser.
9: Well, what you don't realize is everything's in my head constantly, which is
8: not
9: healthy.
8: It's a big brain.
9: It's not. Yeah. I mean, it's a big. Yeah. Mm-hmm. Trust me. So, it's in my head. There's no doubt. But yeah, the Royals. That was impressive for the person to have read a lot of Royals minor leagues profiles that I wrote for 3 years because they lost 100 games almost every year.
10: Well, how about the cadence of covering Major League Baseball versus football now? I mean, it's not that you're necessarily turning it off on a day-to-day basis, right? Teasley can throw some curveballs in the mix 20 minutes from now.
8: Yeah, go ahead.
10: Well, you got to jump into the phone booth, and Clark Kent becomes Superman, who covers the Minnesota Vikings.
8: Yeah, what is it like actually having people read your stories?
9: Listen, I gave it my very best to cover the Royals, and it was a lot of minor league. And I was really proud of some of the stuff we did. But I would do, like, what people don't realize when you're a baseball writer, that job is you're doing 14 days in a row.
8: Yeah.
9: You get to the ballpark 3 hours before. You leave 3 hours after.
8: Yeah.
9: They're losing every day. You got to
8: ever lean over the batting cage and chat with Bo Jackson?
9: George Brett. But, like, you're walking.
8: Fresh.
9: It's like the sixth inning, and I was like, they're losing again. I'm walking around eating pretzels and hot dogs. Wow. I don't know what to do with myself.
8: Right.
9: You know how I am. I get all.
8: Yeah. Well, your body fat went from 5 to 8 during training camp. Somebody called him fat on Twitter.
9: It's been rough.
8: And he took
9: Well nourished was the description.
10: Yeah, well nourished.
9: Which
10: yeah.
9: was a great. That Twitter person deserves credit for coming up with that.
10: If you're well nourished, what am I? Holy.
8: Well, we're the quarter ton covenant, so we are well nourished.
9: But it's been from that tweet forward, it's been Peloton every single day.
8: Really?
9: Yeah.
8: Oh, yeah, MD. Yeah. MD, Val.
9: You got to do what you got to do.
8: So absolutely.
10: You caught the Royals after their flash in the pan, right? So they were a complete disaster. Everybody's sold off. People are retiring, et cetera.
9: Well, the good thing is now they're really good.
8: But at least Bubich is always healthy.
9: They traded Bubich to the Dodgers, and at that point, my allegiance was done.
8: They did?
9: Yeah, they traded, but he's hurt. Yeah.
8: Wow.
9: Wait
8: a second here. So is he going to pitch this year?
9: I doubt it. The Dodgers.
8: Okay.
9: The Dodgers have 15 other amazing pitchers.
8: Yeah, just for fun, with change between couch cushions, they get Scooble and like Bubich, who's hurt.
9: Sure.
8: Probably got a deal on him.
9: Yeah, they probably did.
10: Well, the cool thing, if you were still covering the team, you'd be excited to cover a potential lockout or a strike.
8: Wow. Could you imagine if you were covering that team for The Athletic? And I bet you, do they even have a Royals beat writer for The Athletic?
9: They didn't replace me. I was so bad.
8: Yeah, understandable. Well, the team, yeah. But can you imagine if you were the beat writer for the Kansas City Royals?
9: Still?
8: And they were, and they're having a series against the Washington Nationals.
10: And how bitter would you
8: be? I mean, holy cow, I'd write about McCarthy, too.
9: They used to send me. Yeah, that's funny. That's actually funny.
8: Just have it. Well, they used to send, the first three weren't? Anyway.
9: They used to send me to Guaranteed Rate Field, and it's you got the 100 lost White Sox, and on the other side, the 100 lost Royals.
8: Holy
9: and
8: cow.
9: I'm like, how am I supposed to make something of this?
8: Mm-hmm.
9: So I'm out there talking to the attendant at gate 49, trying to see if they've got a creative story.
8: Yeah. Or if they have a pig in the Boone County Fair.
9: Yeah, I mean, listen, the Boone County Fair could play.
10: Man.
9: It could play better than people think.
8: Understandably.
10: That makes sense.
8: Jump-started your career.
10: Because
9: there's no doubt.
10: Nobody has ever been more excited than you were to write 7,500 words on Dwayne McBride, the former Blazer. So
8: Debo.
10: Coming to the NFL certainly changed opportunities and topics for you.
9: Well, it's funny. I did the Jacob Thomas thing, and I'm like, I'm going to keep this to 1,200, but if you allowed me to go to 3,600, I would be all for it.
8: How can they not allow you? It's The Athletic. It's infinite.
10: Isn't that the entire point
9: of
10: it?
9: So we get metrics now on how often people stay on a story.
8: Right.
9: And
8: how is Arif Hasan?
9: It's, I don't know. And it's demoralizing.
8: Well, he wrote the longest stories in the history of the world.
9: When you see the retention of how long people scroll and read a story.
8: Yeah. You can see that?
9: You start to wonder if you should be doing more Alec Lewis show. I'm just kidding.
8: Oh, wow. So wait a second. You have access to, like, my Athletic account to see
9: how much
8: I read of your stories
9: and how much I
8: page through.
9: No,
8: that might be an eye-opening experience for one of us.
9: Yeah. No, I just have access, like, what is the average reader time on this story? And it gives you a pretty good, like, is this interesting enough where people where people would read it?
8: Mm-hmm.
9: But what's interesting to me is people
8: If the average time reading a Dan Hayes stories was greater than yours, would you be offended?
9: No, because that's my colleague and we work on the same team.
8: Thank
9: just
8: you.
9: Like John Krasinski and Michael Russo and Joe Smith.
10: As long as the team wins.
8: Thank you.
9: Yeah.
8: But I agree.
10: So have you ever, whether it's Jacob Roberts or Jacob Thomas, excuse me, you write Jacoby Thomas. I'm right. There's too many of them. Have you ever had a story that you put blood, sweat, super sourced, the whole thing, and you file that thing and you're like,
9: We got one here.
10: That was nice.
9: Yeah.
10: And you see the average read time, and it's just an absolute kick in the backside?
9: That would be an occurrence that I have experienced in my career, yes.
10: Yeah, it's just...
9: it's crazy. Like, you could do something fast with five paragraphs that does better than the thing you talk to eight people about and they're telling you their life story. So it's an interesting dynamic.
10: Does that change how you write a story in regard to... Maybe I hit him with the hard-hitting stuff in the third paragraph instead of the second paragraph. Is there any science to that?
9: Not really. I don't. Like I said earlier, like for me, until someone tells me different, it is let my curiosity and my
8: big time,
9: my creativity and structure of like what I want to, how I want to format these stories.
8: It makes you unique.
9: Sure. And if so, and then
8: no, it does.
9: Know, yeah. Yeah.
8: Unique wins.
9: But I really like I do this job still for the people stories within it all. Like I've got something this week for either Wednesday or Thursday on one of the Vikings coaches.
8: And how is Ryan Pace?
9: And his career arc that for me is like such a inspiring, cool, enjoyable type of thing that I will pour every ounce of my being into. Whereas the quarterback stuff that we talk about, for the quarterback stuff, like
8: Keith Carter,
9: it's kind of what I have to know. He's been Mark Craig did a really good, and Kevin Seifert, they did really good stories on Keith Carter.
8: Who? Give us a hint. Defense or offense?
9: Defense.
8: Oh, Dalman Gibson.
9: Nope.
8: Well, what do you got against Dalman?
9: Got nothing against Dalman.
8: Saravo. There we go.
9: Not Saravo.
8: Okay. Yes, Thad Bogardus.
9: Not Thad, but you're naming the whole roster at this point.
8: Oh, no, the guy, it's Chenzo. Yeah, that's right, and he's excited, too, because I talked to him about it at the hotel, wondering when the story's coming out, and you had just talked to him.
9: There is a...
8: We got some NASA stuff in there.
9: There's a Vikings coach who has a pretty cool pretty cool arc.
8: Yeah,
9: looking forward for people to read that.
8: 10:42, final segment with Alec Lewis. We're going to get into Caleb Banks and Big Citrus.
9: Sure.
8: And the Football Feast and Kyler Murray and the Minnesota Moving Company and much more when we return to the State Fair and KFAM.
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8: So the training camp, joint practice, and or preseason game, ascension, regression, or flatline of rookies Caleb Banks and Dominic Orange, Big Citrus. What'd you see? What do you hear? What do you think?
9: Yeah, I think Citrus has been awesome to watch. Like, I went back and watched the tape from Friday night, and I'm like, wow. Both the range in the backfield.
8: Wow.
9: And his, like,
8: the, you watched that tape from Friday night?
9: It's not for the faint of heart. Yeah, but his, like, his usage of hands, his ability to get in the backfield, I think there should be a lot of optimism about Dominic Orange.
8: Mm-hmm.
9: Caleb Banks, I mean, look, like, I really believe the guy played four games. He's played four games essentially in 2 years.
8: Yeah.
9: So to expect him to just hop back in on this repaired foot and look like he's just a dominant freak of nature would have probably been way overshooting it.
8: Ah, but here is a rub in the proverbial ointment.
9: Yeah.
8: And I don't know if you've tweeted about it or written about it, but I've seen it. Mm-hmm. Haven't talked to anybody about it. And I've heard it before, yes, but I don't completely understand how you get around it. He's 6'6".
9: Yeah.
8: So it's pad level this. You know, the better shape he gets into, he'll get into whatever mode he needs to be. So it doesn't happen that much. But when you're tall, as a defensive lineman, what's this all about? The pad level, people getting underneath them? Like, what's that mean?
9: Well, you know, like football at every position, it's just a leverage game. Like, do you have better leverage than other people? Now, Caleb Banks' length is phenomenal. That was part of the reason they drafted him in the first round. And his movement skills for that size are not normal. It's just about really technique. Like, when you're for any pass rusher, and Dallas Turner, we've watched Dallas Turner's arc.
8: Yeah.
9: It's taken him time to acclimate to the system and to figure out how to use his length and athleticism to his advantage.
8: Yeah.
9: And so one of the things I have said, regardless of where Caleb Banks is now, I'm of the belief, based on what I know, that there's probably very few people you would want as that position room coach than Ryan Nielsen. Like, people

0: offensive line is fully healthy. Right. Now we'll see Blake Brandel. I keep saying that wrong at center, but just that group all being healthy, working with new offensive line coach Keith Carter. Like as much as the quarterback thing is going to be important in 2026, that is part of it as well.
1: How many push-ups did Dame Mizutani do before he got here? Holy cow, are you having a good arm day. TwinCities.com. Think you can get the full year for a dollar. All right, last thing here. Zamaya Vaughn made the team.
0: Yeah.
1: It's like all the numbers that we always talk about. I got nothing against Zamaya. But we like Dylan Bell, it's on the simulcast on 9 and KFAN Friday night. O'Connell's mic'd up on the sideline. And I ran a take by him that I can't get anybody to bite into except for the head coach about Dylan Bell. I'm like, if I'm Dylan Bell, I try to become the next Juwan Jennings here and just like watch him because he's physical that way. Everybody shot it down except for the head coach who happened to like it. And Dylan Bell makes the team. Yeah. So that didn't super surprise me. Zamaya Vaughn making the team. I never had him in my 53. What about you?
0: Yeah, kind of interesting. I mean, he was a UDFA last year from Utah.
2: You were early on him. You loved early signs of Zamaya.
0: Last year in training camp, I thought he looked really good. And then they kept him on the 53.
1: Mizutani saw him in middle school.
0: They kept him on the 53, which showed an investment in his development. And then I thought throughout the training camp, there were times where he mixed in with the twos, times where he mixed in with the threes. It was kind of hard to discern where he sat. And then when you add Chuck Demings' training camp to the mix, it was like, how many cornerbacks are they going to keep?
1: Right.
0: So, it's another one. There are a lot of UDFAs on the roster, which is it's a sign of, you know, sifting through the weeds and coming up with really talented.
1: Yeah, I got Wild Vox guy's coming up around the corner. I assume he's here, and I got so many more things. I'm gonna fire some. All right,
0: don't you have to go to commercial?
1: No, we're good. Okay. So what? We won't speak with you again until the Friday football feast.
0: You could text me anytime.
1: Well, no, publicly.
0: Okay.
1: Friday football feast, Buffalo Wild Wings, Oakdale. All right. The first Friday football feast is. Dan Cole, the common man, ladies and gentlemen. Can I get a witness and a raucous round of applause? He hugs me when he arrives, as he told me years ago, because it's good for his image. Right? That's what it was?
3: It's good for the energy.
1: Yeah, good for the image.
3: Pump it up around here.
1: Ack, ack, a dack. Give Alec Lewis a whack. TwinCities.com, a dollar for the year. Kyler, so we won't chat with you until Buffalo Wild Wings Oakdale Friday football feast. That's a week from Friday.
0: Cannot wait.
1: Norda will be there. Alec, yours truly, Chad Greenway, and so on. Now, Kyler. So Kyler Murray, what, you know, for those who you know, they may not follow you as closely as we do, what should they expect from the new Vikings quarterback?
0: Yeah, it's a great question. I would say I'm curious to see what to expect as well. Like I would say throughout training camp, it's been hard to kind of assess because they've incorporated so many different types of motions and schemes that it has felt throughout training camp very much like a tweaking, molding what this offense is going to be in 2026. But Kyler Murray, I mean, there's no question. His ability to spin the ball is very apparent. The athleticism is just undeniable. And then I do believe his dual threat ability gives them a little bit of an advantage in the run game, both in the gun and under center. You'll probably see more shotgun this year with the Vikings offense than you've seen under Kevin O'Connell.
1: Really?
0: So that's something that I
1: shotgun expect. Or pistol?
0: I think that's a combination. I kind of bucket those in the same breath, and I don't want to give too much away.
1: I understand.
0: I think it'll be really fun to see Kyler in the environment where it's just, you know, be a creator, make plays. Mm-hmm. And then the question for me is, how much can he play in rhythm within the system the way they want to?
1: Before we say goodbye, take it from somebody who has been a public horse racing handicapper for more than half of my life.
0: Sure.
1: Which means if you hit 25, 30%, making picks in horse racing, it actually is good. If you hit 35 or 40% with winners, I mean, that's elite. So, you know, don't look at it from my prediction has to be 10 of 10.
0: Yeah.
1: Because you're predicting game of late. but anyway, if you were to venture a prediction or a guess on
0: the record,
1: the edge. No, just like Van Ginkle, Turner, and what's next?
0: Well, this will get probably be on Roto World as well.
1: And how is Hassan Reddick?
0: Is that your prediction?
1: No.
0: I think there.
1: Ooh, it got quiet here.
0: There are three candidates that make sense to me, and it would be
1: Purple Persuasion has Dane Mizutani saying Kyle Van Noy.
0: It would be Kyle Van Noy, Leonard Floyd, and Hassan Reddick.
1: Okay,
0: those three.
1: You think one of them will be here, or could?
0: I think there is a
1: that very, McCarthy now, stuff now, got I you soft.
0: Say, I will say this: I also saw some players waived throughout the NFL who were edge rushers who I know the team was interested in the past.
1: Really?
0: So
1: can you give me a name?
0: No.
1: I can look at. Yeah, but I couldn't. There are 1,184 people out there.
0: Why don't you text Dad Bogardus?
1: Great question. I think he's crafting the defense for the Green Bay Packers game.
0: He probably is.
1: All right, you are the best, man.
0: Yeah,
1: love you and appreciate you,
0: thank
1: bud.
0: Thank you, guys.
1: Alec Lewis, ladies and gentlemen. He's the genuine article. Don't forget, Dane Mizutani from the Pioneer Press is signing books over here. If you'd like to go meet him, get an autograph, and he'll autograph a book for you. He's going to be here throughout the duration of the fair. And join 9 to noon later in the week, which will be sweet. When we return, we segue to the world of hockey. And the radio play-by-play voice for the Minnesota Wild, Joe O'Donnell, joins us to chat Quinn Hughes this, Quinn Hughes this, Heinze extension that, and so on. This is 9 to noon.
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6: The Vikings released their 53-man roster, keeping four active quarterbacks in Kyler Murray, J.J. McCarthy, Carson Wentz, and Max Brosmer. The Purple also sent offensive lineman Walter Rouse and a 7th-round pick to New England in exchange for a 6th-round pick next year. And the Twins salvaged a game against the White Sox 5-1 behind 8 1/3 innings of Zebby Matthews.
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30: Day two of singles play at the U.S. Open getting underway. On Sunday night, Novak Djokovic fighting through physical ailments, lost in five sets to Mariano Navone. Then Venus Williams in a match that started after midnight Eastern time, lost to Sophia Kenin. Scottie Scheffler, the world's top-ranked golfer, has won his second FedEx Cup, posting a three-stroke win at the Tour Championship in Atlanta. I'm Frank Arity.
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10: Do you realize what it means to be average? 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Now, if we demand more and more for producing less and less, while the have-not nations encourage and inspire and indeed require hard work and maximum effort, if we deify the common men while they encourage and reward the uncommon ones, well, the end result of such a lopsided race as that is too obvious to require elaboration.
11: I'm a fraud.
12: Yes.
13: Brilliant. You don't know nothing.
14: Objects in your mirror may be closer than they appear.
15: You know, sometimes when you practice, you'll set up chairs. You know, and you run through chairs just to show zones and stuff. The Viking defense looks like it's chairs. The defensive backs covering are just atrocious today for the Minnesota Vikings.
16: Yeah,
17: what
16: you raising
17: a back.
16: He's a rude.
18: You're breaking up, Bob.
19: You're breaking up.
20: Yeah, I always love that one.
4: Who dare?
11: Cam Dantzler, what are you doing?
12: Hello. Okay, hold on.
10: I've seen enough out of Cousins, Paul. Put him on ice.
11: And he's loose!
17: A dog with a note in his mouth should be able to sell those ratings.
18: He's the clown from Brown. He's the fourth in the North. This is the Common Man, Dan Cole.
19: State Fair Show number 3 for the Grum coming your way in 5. Actually, 3, but 5 sounds like more than 4. 2-1. Greetings. Good afternoon. And act to yours. It's a standing room only crowd here at the Minnesota State Fair. Well, in the shadows of the grand. We're not actually doing our show in the grandstand, but we are in the shadows of the grandstand here at Carousel Park. And what a crowd. Thanks for coming on out today on a very hot and humid. Who do I think I am, Dan Barrero or something like that? I don't need to go over the weather. I will tell you this, though. It is sticky out here today. And I went over to visit my friends at Lotto Equipment. They were over Machinery Hill. So it took me a while to find the place. I feel like I was walking through the Sahara Desert. Yeah. It's sticky out there. I always ask this question. How many people sitting in the bleachers are here to actually to view and listen to some of the Common Man program? Clap your hands. How many are here just because you go, hey, there's a little shade tree there. I might want to sit down and cool off for a while. Clap your hands. Yeah. So who knows? Maybe you'll enjoy the show. Maybe you won't. But stick around. We'd love to have you. We are here until 3 o'clock. It's jam-packed today, Tenneby. We got former Minnesota Vikings linebacker, San Diego Chargers linebacker. I think I've had him playing for like 13 or 14 teams in the National Football League, but he hasn't played for that many. He's a sideline reporter for the Vikings Radio Network. He's Ben Lieber. Will be here at 1 o'clock for a couple of segments.
20: Calm down, ladies.
19: It's our, I don't think he's as attractive as people make him up to be. I'm the Radio Romeo. How many people think I'm better looking than Ben Lieber? Clap your hands. How many people think Ben Lieber's better looking than me? Clap your hands.
20: Man really got into that one.
19: Beauty is only skin deep. It's what's inside. I'm a beautiful person. No, I am. One until 1:30, then we're going to tap dance some more, and then from the Power Trip Morning Show, Meat Sauce will be with us for an hour, including at 2:30 after our final break in our last segment.
21: Lucky.
19: We're going to play toddler golf again with Meat Sauce. Show them the set of golf clubs
20: that's right
19: we
20: here.
19: Have. The set of golf clubs here. Meat Sauce is going to play. Do we have him play against somebody? Is that what we do?
20: Yes.
19: Yeah. So we're going to have.
20: I was trying to remember how we figured out his opponent.
19: Yeah, I don't either. End of the stick, short straw. We're instead of par 3, we're going to expand the golf course. Here's what the problem has been: the course has been too short, so we need to Meat Sauce proof it. We're going to make it a.
20: Well, the problem is we can't get U.S. Open rough out here.
19: No.
20: It's all matted down from people walking through.
19: Well, let's put it this way. You know, when they have the U.S. Open, it's usually during hot, humid conditions, and they're worried about losing the course to the heat. We've lost the course. There's not much there. There's no rough. There's no fairway. There's just a trampled ground. Dormant grass, I believe it is. But, so everything's cool. Here's what I like, though. First 2 days of the fair, Thursday, Friday, we set records, right? There were record-setting days, and it was jam-packed out here. When I came in on Friday, it was wall-to-wall. There's some guy over at the KSD. He's gone now. I think they decided it wasn't any good. He's at the care booth. He just kept screaming. He at the top of his lungs, he goes, "Water bottles! Water bottles!" over and over while reptile guy. He's got his song. He's got his stereo going. It's booming out the Beatles, "Obla D, Obla Da." There's now when I was wandering through that crowd, I knew exactly what it was like to live in New York City. It was wall to wall people of all shapes, colors, sizes. It was insane.
20: Intelligence levels,
19: and now it seems as though It's. I don't think we're going to have any record-breaking days.
20: No.
19: Maybe some of that has to do with the heat, but it's made it a little bit easier. But what I like, how many people have heard of the Skip Barber Racing School before? Clap your hands. Skip Barber Racing School is legendary, and I am a graduate of the Skip Barber Racing School. When I drive, I'm about 150 pounds, and it's all on my right foot. There are old race car drivers, and there are bold race car drivers, but there ain't no old, bold race car drivers. And
20: you're driving it like you...
19: And I'm driving it like I ain't got a dime in it. But I'll tell you, it actually, those talents, and then the how many people are familiar with the 394-94 quick slip-in that I've that I created? That I, yes, I created it. I mastered it, and then I've just left that mess down there, as Brian Oakes says, for everybody else. I don't even take that weight to the back to...
20: I was going
19: to
20: ask you if you're still taking that weight, because right now there's construction on 394, so they're putting everyone into the carpool lane.
19: Okay.
20: And I do feel like it's a little bit more efficient, because now you don't have people also getting on from Penn Avenue at the same time. So
19: the Penn Avenue
20: pit congestion's not as bad there as it normally would be.
19: We call that the Penn Avenue pit stop.
20: Yeah.
19: Where you get off on Penn and then you get back down on, and people don't like that either. Hey, thanks for showing up the show. He lasted 4 minutes. That's pretty good. Well, you know what? I read a story and I saved it here. Maybe we'll get to it later this week. The basic story from it was talking about that construction project. And they basically said, if you're waiting for a solution to 394 getting into the Lowry Tunnel, they said it will never happen, because you just can't do it with, because you've got so, you know, you've got the, yeah, the cathedral there. Is that what that is? What is that? The church, right? You have the spoon with the cherry,
20: yeah,
19: on it. You have so much there. There's just no way they can fix it. So if you were hoping that this this construction
20: project, I have a solution, but it's probably too expensive.
19: Underground
20: tunnel.
19: Yeah, they're not.
20: Just go through all.
19: They'll never do it, and that's the problem. So if you were, but anyway, the quick slip in and the Skip Barber Racing School talents, they help here at the state fair when you're trying to meander around and make time, right? Because you've got to pick your spots, because there's people going in every single direction. There are no dedicated sidewalks for people just going this way, going north, going south, east or west. So it can get very chaotic,
20: sure,
19: out there. And I just kind of pride myself in being able, as I'm walking, I can say, okay, right over there, I'm going to make the move there. You go left, you go right, you see a stroller. Do you have enough time to get past that stroller, right? And you do. And I like to do it without, like, having to really run it all or sprint. You know, just you have, yeah, to just do it. And I find I'm very good.
20: Got to have the
19: at
20: ability to change speeds.
19: Absolutely. You have to be able
20: to change.
19: You
20: have to be able to cut on a dime.
19: That's exactly right. You have, yeah, to be able to see to your left and to see to your right. It's a real talent. Now, I can't make any money at it. I wish I could. But it's a real talent, and I have it. I should mention, too, as always, closing out the show, as he has done for I don't know how many years now here on the Common Man program, but Mouth Guitar Guy is here as well. Just before 3 o'clock. Go ahead and, yeah, take a bow. There he is, Mouth Guitar Guy. He'll be, he's got a couple of special numbers. He's going to do a song by Danzig and who? You know, Danzig, and then he's also going to do a song by AC/DC.
20: Is the Danzig song Mother? That's the only Danzig song I know.
19: What is the Danzig?
4: Until you crawl along the dark.
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4: Call on the dark.
19: Call on the dark by Danzig. Might not be recognizable. He does his own arrangements, is what he does. I mean, he's not one of those guys that he's not going to do the song exactly how it was heard on the radio or on the album. He takes his own. He's an artist.
20: Yeah.
19: He has his own interpretations of the song, and quite frankly, 90% of the time they're better. For those of you that appreciate his final performance, that'll be this Friday. I join him and dueling mouth guitars. So it's legendary, it's big. You want to be there for that if you want to come back. So we're looking forward to it. So, like I say, we got Ben Lieber. He's coming up at 1 o'clock. And by the way, we have the microphone here. We call it our 5 C's microphone. We take comments, questions, complaints.
20: Concerns.
19: Comments, questions.
20: Compliments.
19: Compliments. We don't get many of those. We take those as well. So come on up if you'd like to chime into the show. So let's take a break. We'll come back. We're broadcasting live from the Minnesota State Fairgrounds. We're at Carousel Park in the shadows of the grandstand. Right here on the Fan.
12: Sunshine mixed with clouds at times this afternoon, with daytime highs approaching 91. Winds out of the west, 5 to 10 miles per hour. Lows around 68 tonight, mainly clear. Sunshine mixed with clouds at times tomorrow. Daytime highs approaching 86. 84 Wednesday, with a slight chance for storms. 83 Thursday, chance for storms continues. From the Weatherology Weather Center, I'm meteorologist Paul Trombley on 99.3 The Fan, Winona. 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

0: kind of slow, dreamy music to come back to the Common Man program. I apologize. I think how many people were waiting for Wheel of Topic? Clap your hands. Now, there's plenty to get to today. We have all the guests. The Vikings made their final cuts. Gophers begin their season as, what, like 40-point favorites? Twins salvage one game of the three-game series against the White Sox. But it's a Tenneby, you can use this next time you're on the Tenneby Fitzgerald. Too little, too late. Lynx now, they've lost a couple in a row, and they haven't clinched yet, and now they got some time out for, is it the Summer Olympics or something they're playing
1: some
0: in?
1: Some sort of break, yeah.
0: Some sort of a break for some sort of a basketball tournament.
1: Some World Cup or something.
0: What's the Wild waiting for? Are they ever going to sign Quinnesota? I mean, what are they?
1: Bill Guerin's going to be on at 4 o'clock today out here. So.
0: I mean, what are they waiting for? So with all those topics to get to, I'm not sure where to begin. Let's go with Wheel of Topics.
2: Commons golf game.
0: Lo and behold.
3: What did you shoot today?
0: I shot an 81.
3: Where'd we play?
0: A logger's trail.
3: Where'd you hit it on one?
0: Right up the gut.
3: How far from the green?
0: Well, here's what's weird. There was a little bit of a fog, so the Bushnell wouldn't work, so it was just all guesswork. And then
3: second
0: I was.
3: Shot?
0: I hit a terrible second shot. Just awful. Just,
3: right or left?
0: Yeah, it was straight at the green, but it was just awful.
3: Then sure. What?
0: Then I hit a decent pitch onto the green, but two-putted.
3: Well, there's that.
0: I can't avoid the double bogeys. I have two double bogeys and shoot 81. I had one really nice stretch. I made a double on 7 to go to 6 over. I'm standing on 18 tee box, 8 over. And then I bogeyed. But anyway, we hit a lot of knockdown, punch, cut, fade, dress. Speaking of golf... Scotty's just too good for it. Did you watch any of it yesterday?
1: I did not, no.
0: He's just too good. I mean, he's as well as some of the other players played, they make mistakes. Scotty rarely does. Scotty maybe made one or two bad swings the entire, what I saw, but I joined it a little late. You know, they were already in the backside. He only mishit one or two shots. He shoots another 66, and he had a couple of putts that probably should have went in. He could have shot a 64.
1: I was going to say, if he putts well, he can't lose.
0: No, he can't. And Hovland played as well as he possibly could. And I don't really root against Scotty. I'm rooting for Alvin just because I guess I'm to a certain extent rooting against Scotty because I'd like to see other guys win too, you know, and he hasn't won in a long time and he was grinding hard. And then there was the Gerard guy who I know the name, but I I'd have to ask Rosie to tell us more about him because Rosie knows the PGA more, better than anybody. But, so I root for these other guys, but he was just too good. It was just too much for anybody to overcome, but you know, it was high drama. 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And remember, shockingly affordable. That'll wake a guy up in a real hurry. Game was Friday, right? The final preseason game?
1: Yes.
0: It was, if it would have been a fight, they'd stop it. The Purple were awful. Full disclosure, I didn't see any of it.
1: I worked it, and I really didn't see any of it. I wasn't paying attention to it.
0: Yeah, it wasn't very good. And that's pretty much that.
1: It was out of control early.
0: Yeah. So, and then it was basically just waiting for cut down day, which they did yesterday. And as expected, there were no surprises whatsoever.
1: I would say there were some. There weren't some surprises in terms of cuts, but there were surprises that they kept four quarterbacks.
0: Yeah, that's for now. I don't know
1: how
0: long that'll last. I don't know if they'll start the season there. Yeah, I guess that was a bit of a surprise.
1: That typically doesn't happen now. There were four teams in the NFL that kept four quarterbacks. That's maybe a little different.
0: Well, it's because we just can't make up our mind. We're just so deep at the quarterback position here in Minnesota.
1: We got too many assets.
0: It's an embarrassment of riches is what it is, the quarterback position. But otherwise, you know, most of the players I think you expected to make the team made the team. I don't know if you don't make the team. Is that it? You got to go get a real job, right? I
1: mean, well, you can be on the practice squad somewhere or you can get picked up somewhere else.
0: They still do the practice squad thing?
1: Sure. Oh, they have more
0: Oh, more
1: players there than they used to ever have.
0: So, yeah, you'll make that, and you'll hang around making an NFL minimum.
1: You could still make, I think, close to six digits on the practice squad.
0: That's all right.
1: Beats, play football, that ain't bad.
0: It beats being the interim producer of the Common Man program.
1: There's no doubt about that.
0: Yeah, but so week off now. They open the season at home against Green Bay. What's your guess on a line for that game? I think Green Bay overall by most fans, and I still believe that from any of these prognosticators, any of the websites, I think they all pretty much have the Vikings. You know, if they're making their predictions, they have the Vikings finishing fourth, right? That's what I see. I see most people having either Detroit, Chicago, or Green Bay winning. Detroit's getting more credit than I think maybe they deserve, but. I still think the Vikings will probably go into that game since they're at home a favorite, but a very prohibitive favorite.
1: Yeah, the Vikings are favored.
0: Opposite of prohibitive.
1: I've seen the Vikings are favored by a point or a point and a half, so they're in that range. Now, Green Bay had news over the weekend. They're already without Micah Parsons, and now Joshua Jacobs is.
0: Yeah.
1: Or Josh Jacobs has been suspended indefinitely.
0: And they have some video evidence from the garage. Apparently, there was some type of a domestic issue of some sort. So. That'll play out. We'll see how that goes. But, yeah, he's their number one running back, so I don't know where they go from there. But, you'll hear that game on this radio station, of course. Coverage will begin a week from Sunday at 1 o'clock with the pregame show and then be there for the boom shortly after 3 o'clock when the Vikings say, hey, smiley face. That's smiley face T-shirts. So, I saw a piece today in the Fish Wrap Factory West Side. Ben Gessling, he did a really nice job kind of talking about, you know, we've almost come full circle on the quarterback looking for, it's like the Tina Turner song, looking for a hero, right? He starts with the Bridgewater and then the catastrophic, because he was supposed to be our future quarterback. He was going to be the franchise quarterback. Catastrophic knee injury, never was the same again. And then we went through a litany of quarterbacks, right? The list is long. We went with Bradford. We had Keenum. We had Darnold, of course, which I still think that was a mistake. But in other quarterbacks. And now we're back to hoping that the Murray guy is the guy that can be the franchise quarterback. And if you're a betting man, I would say if you had to make me say he's the answer at quarterback long term or he's not, I would say just by his resume that he's probably not. What do you think?
1: Typically, those guys are placeholders until you find the next franchise quarterback. Though we were in the similar boat 2 years ago with Sam Darnold,
0: and
1: he could have been our franchise quarterback, and we let him go. So Darnold and Murray are similar in that they were both at an age where they still got, if things work out for Kyler Murray, he's still got 10 years in front of him.
0: Correct.
1: Right? He's not like a guy who's past his prime and is just trying to hang on. And so he's still young enough, but, it's kind of a little bit of a make or break year for him, and that's what it was for Darnold, and he definitely made it.
0: Yeah, he made it. And, again, not to, cover old ground, but, the Vikings made him a cursory offer that he didn't like. It was almost like an offer that, we'd like to see you do it one more time before we sign you a long-term deal. I think we're offering a one-term deal. He decided not to take it and went to Seattle. The rest is history. He had a lot of help. It's not like he single-handedly won a big game, but it certainly didn't it wasn't a good look for the Vikings. You've got your franchise. You're looking for a franchise quarterback. You had him in the building, I thought. I know he had the bad game against Detroit. And the Rams game, he wasn't very good either, but I put more of that on just the whole team. The offensive line wasn't very good that game. But
1: if you think about the ramifications of that deal too, right? Obviously, you went from – you could have had Sam Darnold for the next X amount of years.
0: Right.
1: But also – If you had identified as, hey, Sam Darnold can be the guy here, then you would have had to make a decision on J.J. McCarthy. He still had trade value at that point.
0: Yes.
1: Right? Like, he was a first-round draft pick, picked 10 overall, didn't play the entire season. Like, you might have been able to still get a first-round pick for him at that moment, at the very least a second-round pick, and now you look at his value, and that's dropped precipitately. So on both sides of this, that one decision... Yeah. Costed them in multiple ways.
0: 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Take a short break, come back. Ben Lieber, former Viking linebacker, a teen heartthrob, or certainly The ladies love him. That's what we've learned that. He will join us at 1 o'clock for a couple of segments. Meat Sauce will be here at the fair as well. Is that a bird?
4: Yeah, what's going on up there?
0: Oh, it's acorns.
4: Are they dropping something from the sky?
0: I thought at first it was a bird.
4: Oh, I thought it was like popcorn. The squirrel going to town up there?
0: The sky is falling. The sky is falling. It's crazy. Let's take a break. We'll come back. Hopefully we'll be okay when we return. Oh, and Meat Sauce will be here at 12 noon as well. And then Mouth Guitar Guy will close out the show. Short break. Come back with more. Broadcasting live from Carousel Park. 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

0: We're here at the Common Man program, live from the Minnesota State Fairgrounds. I'm Common, he's Tenby. Ben Lieber will be with us shortly. We've got our five C's microphones. The microphone is up here for anybody who wants to join the show. We take comments, concerns,
1: compliments,
0: complaints, and questions, of course. And, well, young man, you've stepped right up to the microphone. What's your name, please?
2: Well, I'm Sam from Minneapolis.
0: Sam from Minneapolis.
2: Yes, sir. I just wanted to say that my plan is to get a fresh drink at every break
0: okay.
2: and see if the show improves or how it changes.
0: Well, it'll get a little slurry, sort of just like you might get a little slurred.
2: Well, I'm 3 for 3 at this point, and I'm already convinced you're one of the top 5 shows on KFAN.
0: Well, thank you. You know, and I appreciate that because there's only 4 shows, so at least I'm climbing because I used to only be top 10. I appreciate that. Thanks. So there you go. Can't get any better than that. I appreciate
1: Sound like a compliment?
0: So you say Billy Guerin
1: yes.
0: is going to be with Big Ticket today at 4 o'clock.
1: Yeah.
0: Billy, he's a lot like the Common Man. I think he shoots from the lip and then thinks about what he said later. He's not afraid to speak his mind, right? He and Barrero, they have a pretty good vibe together. You know, Barrero's more of the basketball community guy, right? But I think he has a good vibe with Guerin. We've been waiting for the Wild to make an offer to Quinnesota, and there was kind of just sort of a kind of wait and see because in the McCarr character, what's his first name? Cale McCarr, a defenseman for the Avalanche. He was also a pending free agent, maybe the best, one of the best players in the NHL. He signed last week. Was it $20 million?
1: $20.4 million over the maximum of 8 years.
0: And so now we feel like. And this is, I think this happens, I know it happens in football, it probably happens in hockey as well, and basketball, maybe not in basketball, I don't know, but what happens are, once one player at a certain position signs the richest contract ever, then the next guy, no matter if he, even if he isn't better, considered, you know, a superior to the guy that just signed, he'll sign a deal, and it'll be for slightly more than the one before, and slightly more, and so now we figure, I guess, if Hughes does sign here, he'll sign for $21 or $22 million, right? You would think.
1: No, I think he'll be just slightly under Cale. I think Cale sets the bar, and you know, Quinn Hughes is darn good. But I don't know if he could look at his past accolades and say, "Hey, he deserves more money than Cale McCarr." But Cale has raised it up to the point where, well, now Quinn can make more money,
0: right?
1: You know, slightly under that. You know, maybe he's a $19 million guy, something like that. But I don't think. Well, one, I think there is a maximum of what a percent a player can make against the salary cap.
0: Okay.
1: And Cale is almost right at it, so I don't even know if Quinn can go much more above that anyway.
0: Okay.
1: But I would think he'd go in slightly below Cale now.
0: I know
1: which
0: you're
1: is still pretty expensive.
0: I don't think you're talking to Billy Guerin.
1: No.
0: Are you? I don't think you're talking to Quinnesota or his agent that I know of. But you are.
1: I mean, if Bill wants me consulting,
0: correct.
1: I'd be happy to do it.
0: I guess I was just trying to set up the question for you, not having spoke with any of the principals and just going by talking to people, reading things, your Russos and all the others. You're pretty convinced he'll sign here, though, right? I mean, or do you think there's a chance that it might be, you know what? I really want to play with my brothers, and I wish you'd trade me to New Jersey.
1: I mean, I can only go off of what people like Michael Russo have reported and what they have said. They've all kind of said all along that they're confident he's going to sign. It's just probably a matter of for how long and what the dollar amount's going to be. You know, now during that time, Quinn Hughes could have had second thoughts and reverted from it, but I, you know, it's almost September. If Quinn Hughes was only going to spend one more year in Minnesota and then leave in free agency, I think he would have told Bill that already, and they would have gotten the wheels in motion to make a trade. And I haven't heard one reputable source. You get like the bloggers every once in a while that'll throw something against the wall, but in terms of, you know, a reputable Wild source or reputable NHL source, not one has said the Wild have been in discussions with anyone regarding a trade. So I still believe he is going to sign here. My guess is, as much as we would all love it to be 8 years here, and we are the only team right now that can give him the maximum of 8 years, he can't get that anywhere else, In fact, if he went to free agency next year, the max he could probably get would be 6 years. I do think he's going to want it to be lined up with his brother, because his brother's got, you know, after this year, he'll have 3 more years in New Jersey. So I would expect a 3-year deal somewhere above Kaprizov and below Cale Makar.
0: And
1: now, you mentioned, you were talking about Billy earlier, and how he's willing to kind of say what he thinks. Right. And I do think there is that, but he has been a little more quieter this year. And I think a lot of that was the way the Kaprizov situation was handled last year, where he was coming out and we're very confident we're going to sign him. And the owner's coming out, yeah, we're willing to give him more money than anyone. And what happened was, as well, Kaprizov and his agent was like, oh, you're willing to give us more money than anybody. Well, we're going to keep jacking up the price.
0: Right.
1: And I think sometimes it's – I think Billy maybe learned – now, I don't know if the owner's learned it or not, because he had some comments a while ago that, you know, maybe we should keep this a little bit quiet and keep it in-house instead of letting the whole world know that we're willing to give him whatever dollar amount he wants.
0: Well, and
1: – it's not great for negotiating.
0: You know, it isn't. At the same time, players of Kaprizov's ilk, Makar and Hughes, they have the better hand they're holding, right? Because the team – needs them more than he needs the team, because again, could he get more years here? This way, he doesn't want more years. And there's somebody out there that if he said, well, you're not going to give me what I want or the amount of years I want you to trade me. And if you don't, I'll play out my year and become a free agent. So, and they can't allow that to happen. So when you're one of the top players, you hold more of the cards, right?
1: Oh, there's no doubt.
0: Yeah. And so you're kind of stuck by signing him to the deal once. And we've talked about this before. As a player, and I guess every individual situation is different, but as a team, I don't mind signing for a shorter period of time, because you don't know what's going to happen the next 3, 4, 5 years, and maybe that guy gets a major. I mean, you could say that about any player, but I just think shorter-term deals, that can come back to haunt you, I guess, if the guy ends up being, he's brilliant for the next 3 years and decides, I haven't been able to win here, I want to go somewhere else. So, okay, well, I guess that's on you as ownership and front office then to make sure that in that 3-year period you put enough around him and you make a run that he's not going to want to leave.
1: I think there are a lot of players, I would agree with you on that, like shorter is better.
0: Okay.
1: From a team perspective. I do think there comes a point where when they are absolute superstars that I would want them locked up, because those guys aren't, you know, like the squirrel and the nuts up here, aren't just falling off the trees.
0: Right.
1: Right? Those guys are super hard to find. In fact, you know, part of the reason the Wild are even able to give Kaprizov what he wants and then give Quinn Hughes maybe what he wants is because they have very good deals, right? Like Matt Boldy, they paid a long-term contract to before he got really, really good. They were projecting him to get good. There was risk there. But now Matt Boldy might be on one of the best contracts in the National Hockey League. And when you're in a salary cap world, and you got a guy, you know, Matt Boldy, one of the best wings in hockey, making, you know, $7 million and change against the cap. You know, if you redid that contract right now, he's a $15 million player. And even, you know, Brock Faber's contract's going to look very favorable in the next couple of years. Joel Eriksson-Ek is making, you know, in the $5 million range because he got paid over an 8-year stretch. You are now on the plus side of the contract, especially when the salary cap keeps going up. Now you allow your space to get guys elsewhere. So as expensive as the Quinn Hughes thing might end up being, if you sign him for 8 years, you don't know what's going to happen. That salary cap in 3-4 years might just explode, and now he might be a deal in 3-4 years, right?
0: Yes.
1: So there's also a lot of benefits, you know, as long as you nail it right? Obviously there's the side that you're talking about where if Matt Boldy never became the superstar that he is, well, now you just gave $7.5 million locked up to a guy who could be a bust. So there's risk to it as well. Quinn Hughes, I don't think there's a lot of risk with him. He hasn't been an injury risk. He's, you know, literally top two defensemen in the National Hockey League. There might not be anyone better offensively from the blue line than him in the National Hockey League. And he's still at an age where you're not worried about him dropping off production-wise. So he is a guy that I'd be like, you want to be here for 8 years? I'd love to give you 8 years.
0: Speaking of Matt Boldy, he and another hockey guy, Ryan Hartman.
1: Yes.
0: And one of the best ever undrafted free agent signings the Vikings have ever done. From Duluth, Minnesota, played his football at St. Thomas, Adam Thielen. Adam Thielen. Those three.
3: I always love that one.
0: This weekend participated in the CRMC PGA of America's tour event up at the Craigens courses, or at Legacy courses at Craigens. Three of them were given sponsor exemptions, three amateurs in the field. If you read the leaderboard upside down,
1: yeah,
0: then those three are 1, 2, 3 on the leaderboard. The problem is you're not looking at it upside down, and the three of them finished third of the last, second to the last, and last.
1: Did they all play two rounds, or how? Or did they play the entire tournament?
0: No, I don't.
1: Is there a cut?
0: Well, they didn't make the cut. They were donezo. No, there is a cut. I think it's just for some reason. I think it's a 3-round tournament. Maybe you could look it up. I think you get cut after 1 round. I think.
1: Well, he played more than 1 round.
0: He did.
1: Hartman played more than 1 round. Okay, with that score, he played more than 1 round.
0: Well, I don't know. Maybe he didn't. I think they did play 2 rounds. You're right, they played 2 rounds. Didn't go well for those guys. They all missed the cut. You put up the entire leader. We'll see what they got for both rounds. Because I think I just have the 1 round total, but they did not make the cut. They tried. They gave it their best, but it didn't turn out very well. Leaderboard. You got to go.
1: Yeah, so there's a cut. Yeah, they play 2 rounds.
0: Yeah, well, you have to go to the bottom of the cut.
1: I know, the thing's frozen.
0: Oh, it's frozen. Yeah, well, anyway,
1: Come on.
0: Well, it's frozen up. It didn't go well for the three of them. They all missed the cut with, and then I think Hartman was 36 over par. So,
1: Matt Boldy's score's not bad.
0: 77, 76. That's not so bad. Thielen went 73, 81. And Ryan Hartman went 88, 88.
1: He tended to beat it.
0: He went Oldsmobiles. So they gave it their best shot. They couldn't do it. And, you know, it was kind of funny because we've just talked about how, you know, there was a time when Thielen was thinking about, maybe I'll try to get a tour card. And, well, he got a taste of it with the PGA Tour Americas, which is basically the, it's the AA of pro golf.
1: And by the way, the best score here was 22 under. Now, this is over four, they were over three, four rounds.
0: Four
1: so it's a little different,
0: right,
1: but still.
0: Right. There's the PGA Tour, then there's the Korn Ferry, and then there's the PGA Americas Tour. So, tough.
1: Was Lobie's husband caddying there, by the way? Do we know any indication?
0: I didn't ask her if he was doing that again, but yeah, so
1: the cut was 5 under.
0: Yeah. So, they missed the cut by a long way, but that's okay. It's, you know, but Thielen did okay for that first round, right? 73, is that what he said in the first round? That's pretty good golf. But it goes to show you, I think that's probably...
1: Well, even Boldy for, maybe I'm being a wild apologist here.
0: Yeah.
1: 77, 76 for a guy who's a professional hockey
0: player.
1: And not putting in the time. He's just going off of talent alone.
0: The Thielen, if indeed, you know, and I've talked to him since, and I think for him it would be more like, it would be a senior tour thing. But you know, it's harder to get into the senior tour than it is into the regular tour, because the senior tour is so, they don't want any newcomers, right? Guys that they kind of like just playing against their old buddies, so they make it a little bit more difficult in order to, for a person to get into that. But that 73 is a really good score up there. They're playing that course. I don't know how many yards it was, but it was probably playing close to 7,000 yards, right? Probably 771. I don't know how far they can tip out those. They played the white and the red on the Dutch 18. They have the red, white, and blue. They played the red and the white. But that's, to me, I think, and maybe Thielen's better. Maybe you and I got to go out and play with him and find out how good he really is. He's wanted to play. He said he would, so we should probably set that up. Maybe do some digital. But I think 73 is going to be kind of his high watermark. I mean, because to get any lower than that, I mean, you saw those scores shooting 22 under. It's so difficult to do that to post those numbers. But you know what? They went and played.
1: Yeah, they gave it a shot.
0: Yeah, they gave it a shot. And I'll run into him, I guess, one of these days and see what he has to say. Finally, as we go to break and get ready to bring Ben Lieber into the show, we talked about the Twins. You said it last Thursday or Friday. And you were right. If the Twins really were going to entertain any ideas of staying in the thick of this thing, they'd have to sweep the White Sox, and they have to win Game 3 just to avoid a sweep themselves. And it's just unfortunate that they seem to be on that cusp of being an okay, being a above average team, even though I know they're 4 or 5 games underneath. Because when they, this entire season, they've had stretches where they play really good baseball, and they've got some talent on the club. But that was Matthews was brilliant yesterday. What did he have a no hitter through 6? I think.
1: Yes. And he pitched into the ninth.
0: And he pitched into the ninth, and they got a couple of timely hits. But
1: did you see the record when Zebby's pitching in August compared to the other starters?
0: He hasn't lost yet, has he?
1: Zebby's record in when Zebby pitches in August, Twins 5-0.
0: Right.
1: When he doesn't pitch, they're 4-17.
0: Yeah, it was a bad August, and you know, you wonder if Tom Pollad, who's now running the club, took over for Joe. He had said, you know, if we're in it, if we feel like we're in a position where we can qualify for the playoffs, which they were. Now again, we've talked about what a strange season it is. American League's really weak. I mean, right now, the Guardians, I think, would have the last wild card.
1: They
0: spot,
1: would.
0: And they're only a game over 500. Is that right?
1: Yep.
0: Yeah. So that's a bit unusual to have another. How many other teams are a couple of games under 500 that are still in striking distance? You don't have to include the Twins, but how many others?
1: Yeah, I mean, the Twins got to jump like 4 or 5
0: right.
1: teams.
0: But there are they how many?
1: So Baltimore's is 68-69, Toronto 68-70, Texas is 67-70. So the Twins have to jump 4 teams.
0: But I mean, all those teams right there, despite being a couple of games under 500, they're just a couple of games out of the wild card spot, right?
1: Yes.
0: A couple, 3. So that goes to show you. So I still, I endorsed Pollad going ahead and trading some of the prospects to get some above average pitching, including 3 relievers and a starter, just because you got to try to make amends with the fan base. The fan base is, he knows it. He's said it publicly. He knows that the name Pollad is kind of mud in this town, right? Because they've always been a team that's more concerned about saving money than winning games. And
1: so I think the moves are more of a PR move than actually, hey, I believe in this team. I think they can do something.
0: I do. I believe that. But I don't think that's a bad thing to do, because PR is as important as anything. But at the same time, I don't think he does that if the team is at the record they were 4, 5, 6 games out of a wild card. At the time they made those trades, I think the first couple of trades,
1: they were in the mix.
0: Not only at the time they were, if the playoffs started today,
1: yep,
0: they would have been that third wild card team. So I don't blame him for doing it. You know, it's the old chip and a chair chance. And you know how the prospect things goes. The guys we traded, if they end up being Hall of

0: 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It's the Common Man, live at the Minnesota State Fair on The Fan.
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8: 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We take air at 5. That's the Golden Gopher Daily Update. I'm Mike Grimm.
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10: 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I can find myself to that. All I want out of life is a 30 share and a 20 rating.
11: The man's enlarged my mind. 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I'm a little man. He's a great man.
12: Think of it as colors. There's black and there's white. And in between is mostly gray. That's us. Now, gray is a tough color because it's not as simple as black and white. And for the media, certainly not as interesting. But it's who we are.

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19: Speaking of positivity, Andrew Zimmern is back to give what might be a very glowing review of all the new wonderful food options at the Great Minnesota Get-Together. That's called leading the witness. because I happen to know you might have a slightly different point of view.
0: Second underwhelming year in a row, and that doesn't mean that there aren't a few things that are great out there, but the problem is...
19: You know how many heads drop every time you say that, though?
0: But why does everything...
19: Well, gotta, I feel like tell, no, I think
0: feel
19: you
0: like
19: tell
0: I'm
19: the truth.
0: Stepping into your slippers. Because no. I know we think... Yeah. Why does everybody think that all 100 new items need to be praised?
19: No, you're right.
0: We have to be happy about everything. And that we can't say that some people are chasing the dollar, streamlining something too fast. They're opening up number 10 cans of whatever. And it's just not that good. What surprises me the most is the group... think that gets going around certain items, and the entire Minnesota food media latches on to an item, generically spreading the... Well, let me tell the story from the beginning, because this is important. 35 years in a row, I've attended opening day at the State Fair. The very first summer I was in Minnesota, and 34 years in a row, because this year was the first year I was not at opening day. And like everybody else, I always went around and I ate as many of the best new foods as I could.
19: Now, and brought like $10,000 worth of food to right in front of us right now. And the fans,
0: you remember those days?
19: Oh God, those are the salad
0: those
19: days.
0: Were the,
19: those were, it was
0: those
19: unbelievable
0: were
19: how much food
0: those
19: you brought with you.
0: Well, I would tell all, because there were only 20 people doing new foods.
19: Yeah,
0: now everyone's got a new food, right? And it's become overwhelming in terms of the volume of food. And so this year, because I was going to be at Park City Song Summit out in Utah, I said, you know what I'm going to do? Let's wait for everyone's list to come out. Let's aggregate it all. Let's pop it through the old spreadsheet. And let's come up with the list of the lists, right? What are the 10 or 12 biggest items out there that are being most talked about by the rest of the food press, by several points, because it was all aggregated on a scale of 1 to 100, so that we got it right. The number one favorite amongst everyone other than me was the elote tater tots at Tot Boss, or you know, one of the tater tot places up there. Okay. I have not eaten Tot Boss.
19: Is that really the name of it?
0: Yes. I've had, and I'm sorry.
19: Not even good alliteration.
0: I'm sorry to say this, that anybody would spend money on that. Undercooked greasy tater tots, this gloppy corn and cheese thing on top of it. When I saw what
20: tough
0: was on it, I thought that the cotija cheese, and the tahine would be enough salt from the cotija cheese and enough acidity from the dehydrated lime juice and citric acid in the tahine and the chili heat to sort of rescue it and give it some balance with all that fat. And it was like they didn't even open the bottle. They just waved it over the top. There was like 3 grains of cotija and like 2 red specks of tahine. And I took one bite, and I it'll be out tomorrow on my social, et cetera, once they're done stitching this together. And I said, you know, first bite, really good. Second bite, I don't really want the, you don't, you're thinking I don't want the third one. And then you realize as you're swallowing, just not good. And then I ate over at Kosherina, the booth where the Egyptian street food booth over there.
19: Yes.
0: You know, they have a Egyptian street sandwich with seasoned beef, garlic, fresh herbs. You can see them in there. They don't fry it. They have Egyptian flatbread that they crisp on a griddle. They serve it with 2 sauces. On the table next to the window where you get it is a seasoned garlic vinegar, homemade, and a hot sauce, also homemade. And they encourage you different dishes, right? The koshari, they tell you put the vinegar on. The hot sauce, they say just put that in your cups of cucumber sauce and or your tahini sauce, both homemade, by the way. And I waited like 4 or 5 minutes for them to make my order. I picked it up. It was a 5 out of 5. It was great. Nobody is talking about that. One person mentioned it on their list. And I got to tell you, a lot of this stuff I realized as I'm going through here, because I want to look at my list while I'm talking to you about this. One of the things that I saw that was out there was that there were so many fried foods. The Hmong corn dog that Yi is doing is good, not great. The longanisa lumpia, good, not great. The apple fries, another fried item that just have to have some kind of acidic element to it to balance out all of that fried oil sweet stuff. And the problem with a lot of the booths, I wanted to go back there and say to them, go buy another fryer at Restaurant Depot. Let's hook it up so that you can be frying at the right temperature to keep up with the output. And then I sat back and I said, what do those three booths have in common? They were the three biggest lines that there were at the fair. So they're pushing to bring the dollars in. I don't blame them at all. They're capitalism. They're here to make money. They're not here to make good food and lose money, right? They got to pay people, pay bills, sure. Pay the fare, all that kind of stuff. I just realized that's why I like the classics. They're simple. They're good. There always comes along a great item that after a couple of years figures out how to do it, and they manage to develop the love and affection of everybody out here. And I was surprised Charlie just stopped by here RC. A second ago from RC's. And Charlie's a great pit master, and every year he comes up with a new item, but you can tell that he has spent months figuring out how to do it. The pork belly was not mushy at all. A slight bite, and you actually had to put a little bit of pressure. It didn't fall. You couldn't gum it, right? Didn't just fall apart like pulled pork or something like that. It bit perfectly. It had a nice smoke ring. The bao bun was fresh and tasty, and hadn't been, frozen and unfrozen and frozen and unfrozen 20 times, so it develops those little cracks on them. It was, and he put marinated little slices of cucumber, daikon, Japanese radish, and carrot on there with herb sprigs so that you have this counterpoint to the fattiness of the pork belly. And I took one bite, and I was like, all right, no notes, right? I mean, it's just like, it's just good. And they're built for speed over there. Yeah. And so my suggestion for people out there is they think the fryer is the shortcut of champions, and it's not. The fryer is the place that great food at volume goes to die, because you keep putting cold food in there. It drops the temperature. You're not frying at the right temperature. At high enough heat, and what comes out is greasy. And I'm just like, what the ever love? I mean, if this wasn't Minnesota's favorite family show, I would have let go with a couple of expletives there.
20: Already.
0: Yeah,
20: I can tell
0: because,
20: you on the brink of them.
0: Because it's just like, do you not make this at home and then think to yourself, well, how do we manage failure? We close. But more importantly, how do you manage success? What happens if the reporters all say you're a great item and then you have a line? How do you handle that? Is your product going to,
20: going to be up to it?
0: And your systems. Oh, I mean.
20: Well, is it so?
0: It's exasperating.
20: Is this
0: Mancini's. By the way, I'm sorry. I'm the one who's been writing for 5 years urging chefs and food makers to charge what the thing costs to put on the plate. But some of the prices out here are so insulting. It is absolutely nuts. Mancini's, I love them to death. I love their restaurant. I love mm-hmm. some of the items they've had in their booth. But it is basically a walking taco with at wholesale and volume, a, 25, 30 cent bag of potato chips. And if it was me, I would get that company, which is local, to give me the potato chips for free because it's a walking taco type of thing. And then there's a handful of the cold cuts in there and sort of like a spicy jardinera style Russian dressing. And I'm just sitting there and it's just like salt bomb and it's a walking taco for, whatever it was, $13, $14. And I'm just like, come on.
20: Well, again, I think Garzi being reminded why Andrew is often referred to as the reluctant critic.
21: Correct.
20: Because he it's just really. So does all this, if we cut through all these things you've said and all this commentary, is it abundantly clear that our effort to turn you into the official state fair food czar, unsuccessful? That in terms
0: it's
20: of having an official
0: happen.
20: Position,
0: no, because
20: it's just, we're not gaining any momentum.
0: No, here's the problem. Do you know what the problem is?
20: Yes, I want to hear it.
0: It's
20: although I think you've told us some of this before. This is when
0: I've referenced
20: when
0: it
20: we got knocked off the air a couple years ago. Remember?
1: Yes, the show shut down.
0: That was God took us off.
20: Yes, yeah. Exactly.
0: I went on a rant for those that may not have been listening then.
1: But couldn't listen.
0: I went on my rant and literally the station went down.
20: Pretty much, yeah.
0: And that's and it did not. We did not return.
1: No,
0: we
1: you
0: did
1: didn't.
0: Not return.
1: You did not.
20: Right.
0: But here's the deal. It is the I call it the a few good men problem. And it's Jack Nicholson. And it's sitting there. It's like, you want me on that wall. You don't like me. You don't like me. Some of those vendors may not like me. The ones that I like their food, they like me. But you want me on that wall. Right. You need me on that wall. And then after you badger me some more, I'm just going to say, you can't handle the truth. I mean, am I, because I'll look whoever it is and I'll just say, am I wrong?
20: Mm-hmm.
0: Because I don't think I'm wrong about that. I've been eating food at a pretty high level for a long time. I mean, just like, tell me I'm wrong. I really, truly think that people have to, when they have the opportunity to come in here, right? So many people can be successful if they just took a beat, and just thought it through instead of just rushing in with that new idea. And I think of, you know, great food people in this world, you know, chefs, managers, systems experts, etc., who just, you know, think about it some more, think about it again, think about it some more. I bet if you ask Charlie Torgerson how long it took him to develop some of the things that he's developed as new items, he'd probably tell you 8-10 months. And it feels like other people are taking 2-3 months, and
20: right.
0: It's not, it just is missing. And I also am insulted by all the gimmickry. If I have another deep fried Captain Crunch rainbow sprinkle wrapped in cotton candy, deep fried in a taco, pizza flavored, stuffed in a cone on a stick piece of crap, I'm going to come to blows with someone.
20: Well, so
0: the state fair does not want me
20: clearly
0: as its czar because I'd just be too.
20: Yeah, you might be a little bit too scorched earth for them.
0: I am.
20: Well, but a lot of what you say, I think, you know, makes some sense. I mean, the question on the table is whether the trend you've mentioned is irreversible, or
0: no.
20: is this just a shift that
0: no.
20: goes on? How do you get out of it?
0: Have you been up to, is it Loon Lake, the iced tea booth?
20: No,
0: it's small. It's like the size of this room, and it's on the same street as the west side of Little Farmhands, whatever that street is, where you make a left at the butterfly booth
20: and head
0: up, and like two blocks up is this thing, Loon Lake Iced Tea, and they have 6 spigots, so everything is in kegs. So they've kegged their, so they're built for speed.
20: Mm-hmm.
0: You following me here?
20: Yeah.
0: Teeny booth, this size, 7 flavors of iced tea, 3 sizes, right? Last year was their, I think, debut year, and they had like 2 or 3 flavors. This year they have a lot more. But their big new item was, maybe it was 2 years ago, was the dill pickle iced tea. And I sat there and I was like, okay, I drink lacto-fermentated pickle juice, which I think is very refreshing. It's very good for you. It's great gut health. I don't know how this is going to be because I assumed it wasn't, you know, that salty pickle juice. And they must have taste-tested and retested and retested and retested 5,000 times. I can tell. Unless they got captured lightning in the bottle and they said, we're done here. But that rarely happens. I walked by there and I grabbed one and I took a couple slugs and then I drained that thing and I'd forgotten because I had it the other year as a new food item how perfect that is and what a perfect new state fair food item that is. The Iemochi, the sugar samurais up in the International Bazaar, it's spending a lot of time in Asia. All you see everywhere at night markets is different types of fruits dipped in sugar. It's a candy apple but with strawberries, grapes, plums, nectarine slices, whatever the fruit du jour happens to be. The one I tried today was clementine sections. And they dip it in molten caramel, right, burnt sugar, and then dip it in ice water, hold it in the ice water so it hardens, right? And then they hand it to you. That's all it is. At a reasonable price, by the way. There's no EEN at the end of the price. So, you know, anything under
20: yes,
0: I'm okay with.
20: And you can live with.
0: Well, it's a family thing out here. I mean, stop it with the $35 stuffed turkey leg. What the ever? I mean, stop it. So the fruit comes to me, and I took one bite, and I'm just like, it's cold. It's sugary. It's sweet. It's tangy afterwards. It's the simplest combination in the whole world, fruit and sugar. It's been delighting people.

0: huge news.
1: Yeah, there better be a lot. We need news today.
0: It's like the size of my jersey and my shorts. Huge.
1: Massive, correct. All right, so is this...
0: Do you have a uni big enough for me?
2: I do.
0: Okay, that's fine.
2: It's one of mine.
0: Okay, that's good.
1: What else have you got at the fair? Now you need security.
0: No, I don't.
1: You sure?
0: Yes.
1: Okay.
0: You know who needs security? It's you trashing the Grateful Dead all the time. Now, what is wrong with you?
2: This is the man of the people.
0: What is wrong with you?
1: He was until today.
0: Thank you. Thank you. He gets me going, though.
1: I do like getting
0: going. He gets
1: me
0: going.
1: That's
0: very true.
1: That's the beauty of it.
2: Welcome, okay, welcome to the fraternity.
1: Yeah. But you don't say
0: in this room
1: as often as he does, you know what? Because when he gets pissed,
0: yes,
1: it's, you know what?
0: Yeah, that's right.
1: Why has it always got to be about
2: Dumba? You know what he likes?
1: Why has it always got to be about Dumba? That's another one of your famous quotes.
2: You know what he likes? You know what? Nobody listens to you.
1: Well, that's
2: it.
1: That's no longer true.
2: I know.
1: No, actually, I know.
2: I know. It kills me.
1: There's some days better than others. According to the analytics, when you're on, though, it depends on how animated you are.
0: Numbers got to be good.
2: Yeah. They have to be good.
0: He's a great listen.
2: Yeah. What is the best thing here? I've seen your posts, but...
0: The best thing that I've eaten, I only gave 4 new items of 5, but I'm...
1: Out of like a million.
0: I still rather eat Nitro ice cream in the food building, a Peachy's donut, one of the foot-long hot dogs at what is now Nancy's booth.
2: Okay,
0: used
2: you
0: to
2: love
0: be
2: that.
0: Speedy's booth.
2: Right.
0: I'd still rather eat the classics, right?
2: 100%.
0: Than any of the new, quote-unquote, new items. However, there are new classics that have been around 4, 5, 6. I'll give you a great example. I walked by the poutine booth. I remember when that was a new item. They had to dial it in. 5, 6 years, it was the first 5, 6 years, gravy wasn't great. Curds were too cold. They weren't melting. Fries weren't perfect. And if you're going to do poutine, that is a very delicate balancing act between 3 very, very different food pillars in there with the gravy, the curds, and the fries. And they figured out how to do it. And I had one earlier, and I'm just like, damn, these are good.
1: But is it like – so is this like – the old, I don't know if this was still true, but in the old days, if you hit Broadway and New York Times critic pans the play, it's over.
0: Yes.
1: It might be over in 2 days.
0: That's right.
1: Is that the same with the food here?
0: No,
1: like
0: no
1: you
0: one has
1: pan
0: that
1: it,
0: power. No.
1: And then they go, well, Zimmer told me I can't even go
0: because
1: near that place. I want my money back.
0: No, everyone wants to see for themselves. But I do think the opposite is true because I noticed that the three aggregated top reviewed new items by my colleagues, had the longest lines.
1: That's
0: when I've raved about, I came on here.
1: Well, 2 years
0: and
1: ago,
0: raved
1: what about the donut?
0: Donut.
1: Yeah, that's the one. And then it was through.
0: They
1: the roof.
0: Told me, there said Zimmer, like literally, like all of a sudden, hundreds of people, and the guy said, "What's going on?" And it's like this guy on the radio
1: right.
0: is talking about
1: it changed
0: it right
1: the
0: now.
1: Whole deal. Yeah, see, so that's still power.
0: It's
1: I still
0: fault.
1: Got some power.
0: So no, but no, it's not me. It's the point is, you can tell someone something's great, they will go. If you pan it, people want to see for themselves.
1: Yeah.
0: And people should see for themselves, because just because I don't like it doesn't mean they won't like it.
1: Where's the next trip?
0: I just got back from Japan and Korea. I think I'm going to Oaxaca, but September has got a lot of food. Has a lot of food festivals. And
1: where
0: stuff
1: is Oaxaca?
0: Like that. Southern Mexico.
1: Southern Mexico.
0: Yeah.
1: Okay.
2: How do you not know where Oaxaca is?
1: I'm not a big Mexico guy. I'm sorry. Does that make me?
2: It's
1: better
2: not
1: person?
2: Southern Minnesota.
1: Well, that's very true. I'm
0: but
1: sure
0: it is,
1: that's true.
0: If you went south. From where we are now and just kept going, you would end up in Oaxaca.
2: Okay. Oh, yeah.
0: But you would love, the food in Oaxaca is
1: tremendous.
0: Well, the entire city is a UNESCO World Heritage Site. Not one part of the city, not the central market, not, quote unquote, the old town. The whole city is a UNESCO World Heritage Site.
1: One last shameless plug tonight.
0: Tonight,
1: the
0: finale
1: wrap
0: of Pitmasters, yes. And
1: any controversy you can tease?
0: Oh, my God. Are you kidding me? Are you kidding? Tonight?
1: Had a hunch.
0: If I was legally allowed to talk about it, you know
1: what
0: I would.
1: What are they
0: going
1: to do to
0: here.
1: You?
0: The Food Network has their tendrils everywhere.
1: Yeah, I understand.
0: They are very
1: You don't
0: big.
1: Want to mess with them.
0: Not at all. Are you kidding me? Not at all. I'd also like
1: They've
0: to
1: been
0: work
1: good to
0: next
1: you.
0: Year. They have been. Yes, you know
1: true.
0: Something?
1: You've been good to them. They've been good to you, haven't
0: it's
1: they?
0: It's been a great. All over that company, all around.
2: You've been pretty good for them, too.
1: Exactly.
0: Well, thank you
2: pretty
0: very
2: good.
0: Much. But it's
2: pretty good.
0: It's all been a good thing. But it is a very exciting finale with 2 great teams, in all honesty, doing 5 or 6 courses for us. And it was extremely close. And I think they're really going to enjoy it. People have been loving the show. So, you know, it's great. Next year, that's we're going to get Billy on there with his meatballs.
1: Well, I was going to say, that's got to be a, you got to turn that into a bit at 100%, some point, right?
0: 100%.
1: I'm shocked that he has not made them for you. But I bet you're intimidated. It's Andrew Zimmern, right? Is that the problem?
0: No, he'd bring anything over to my house. Because he knows, he's seen me eat anything.
1: Well, his complaint was, he's got to fix everything for you. So you never
0: fix
1: anything for him.
0: That was not a complaint. No. He's stirring the pot.
2: I'll tell you a quick story. I'll tell you a quick story.
0: I know you got to go to break.
1: Yeah, we're really late now. And we got
2: a salary.
1: Pump up your big contract extension.
2: I was always a massive fan of Andrew's. And I used to watch Bizarre Foods. Religiously. And when I moved to Minnesota and I found out he was here, I'm like, holy crap. And I finally met him. I was like, oh, my God, this is crazy. So he invites my wife, Kara, and I and Gavin Kaysen and his wife over for dinner to his house. I'm like, Kara, we are going to this. Like, I can't imagine what Andrew Zimmern
1: is going to cook
2: Gavin
1: up for
2: Kaysen
1: us.
2: Yeah. Are going to cook up for us. This is going to be incredible. We ordered Chinese.
0: It's a true story.
2: Shenzhen.
0: True story.
2: And it was incredible. And like
0: we had a great night, but you know, everyone was coming from work. What do you do?
2: We just wanted
0: to hang.
2: It was incredible.
0: But
2: I'll tell you,
0: Billy Garen's
1: not here to perform for us.
2: No,
1: he does. My God.
0: No,
1: you of all people should know that.
2: It was great.
0: I know we're ready. The 30-second story. So we're buddies. We work together. We do a whole right because KZ Pro, Gavin, the company that Gavin and I have, Feeds the Wild, and we're friends, and we're always texting and doing, you know, stuff that friends do. And he texts me from Toronto. He's at a very fancy hotel. And who's sitting at the table? Was he at the table next to you or at the banquette?
2: Yeah, I was sitting at the bar.
0: At
2: the Tom
0: bar.
2: Reed.
0: And he looks over and he texts me and he goes, Eric Repair is here. And one of the five, six greatest chefs in the world, and easily one of the best chefs in America. You make the argument he's the best chef in America. And by the way, every star, flawless, universally beloved Le Bernardin, one of the greatest restaurants on planet Earth. And I'm like, well, just go over to them and say hi and tell him you're my friend. I mean, like, he's a great friend of mine. It's all going to be okay.
2: I was starstruck.
1: You were intimidated?
2: I was starstruck.
0: He was
2: not intimidated.
0: Freaking out.
1: Starstruck.
0: Freaking out because he's eating the food. He's like, I know everything about Repair. I'm like, just go over there. Like, literally, like, your chef friends are really tight with him. And Eric's one of my better friends. So it was great. And 20 minutes later, it's like, there's a picture of the two of them on the banquette.
1: Can imagine.
0: It was great.
1: Yeah.
0: It was great.
2: Yeah. It was really cool.
0: We should get Repair to do a state food fair booth. That carpaccio of tuna over the foie gras with the chives and the lemon oil.
2: The for what?
0: Because you could make 500 of those ahead of time and just have it. You could just churn those
1: out. There you go, yeah.
0: On a football-shaped plate, because it comes football-shaped.
1: Perfect.
0: So, kind of, as we go into fall, little gopher football,
1: you're
0: little
1: always,
0: Vikings.
1: You're always on to the next idea.
0: Do you like that?
1: You love Andrew that. Zimmern, ladies and gentlemen.
0: Thank you, everyone.
1: Thanks for hanging. I don't think Billy Garen is done yet. We are going to get at least a trade or contract extension out of him. That's my guarantee.
0: Next year, I am coming here before I go anywhere else on a separate day. I don't want to hear you complain.
1: I didn't complain. I just observed.
0: You complained.
1: I observed.
0: It wasn't an observation.
1: It
0: was a complaint.
1: Oh, it was?
0: There's
1: well,
0: a difference.
1: Was, yeah.
0: Don't
1: enable it. Yeah. Thank you. We'll pause. We're a little late. We'll get caught up and start chatting with Billy Garen when we return.
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1: All right, we are way behind schedule, but we'll try to get caught up. with our next guest. Actually, he's already been part of the show with Andrew Zimmern. We come to find out today they are extremely tight. And that doesn't totally surprise me, because if I've learned anything about Billy Guerin over the years, he's a climber. You know, if there's a celebrity person, like, oh, I'll latch on to that.
0: Big time.
1: That's your nature.
0: That's why you and I are friends.
1: That might have a lot to do with it. Do I need to introduce you?
0: If I have one more, honestly, if I have one more person come up
1: to me and say,
0: oh, I love hearing you with Barrero.
1: See?
0: I will quit your show.
1: Why? That's good.
0: Just to prove that I'm not a climber.
1: Oh, I see. I see what you're saying. Well, at least you're not, I'm about to say, at least you're not as arrogant as Glenn Mason, but I don't know that that's necessarily true. Because in the case of Glenn Mason, his conclusion...
0: He's not arrogant.
1: Glenn Mason?
0: Yeah.
1: Have you spent like 10 minutes with him?
0: Yeah.
1: You have?
0: Yeah, I love him. He's from Jersey.
2: Well, he's the new Mace. He doesn't remember the old Mace. The new Mace has a little humility.
1: Here's an example of the new Mace. The new Mace thinks...
0: Glenn Mason's a good guy.
1: The new Mace thinks... Because people come up to him and say, I love you with Barrero. I love that so good. You make that show, tolerable. So his conclusion is... The show literally wouldn't still even be on the air without Glenn Mason joining us like 3 months of the year during college football season. That's how arrogant he is.
0: Well, you're only as good as you're not very good.
1: I think I'm better than mediocre.
0: I know I keep your show afloat in hockey season.
1: Well, there's no doubt about that. There's no question about it. No, I mean, we love Mace. I hope we get him back this year.
2: Yeah, me too.
1: But Mace, for example, won't come to see us at the State Fair unless we drive him and we get him a ticket. Meanwhile,
0: why
1: you're here.
0: Why wouldn't you?
1: Well, because no one else asks for that.
2: It's precedent setting.
0: Yeah, that's true.
2: It's precedent setting.
0: $20 might put you guys out.
2: It might.
1: Well, actually,
2: it might.
1: Yeah.
2: Don't even have cups.
1: We don't have your kind of payroll. Well, your payroll is about to be dwindling, I'm sure of that anyway. So no announcements today?
0: Yeah, let's get it out of the way because
1: McCarr,
0: you're the third show I've been on today.
1: You're gonna
0: every guy is asked, do you have any announcements to make on my show?
1: Yeah, I didn't think you probably would.
0: I don't.
1: Well, Len, maybe we start this way. We'll not go about it that way. Here's my theory. Here's my prediction.
0: Okay.
1: Okay. And then you can say, as usual, you're full of you know what, or there's something to it.
0: You're like Johnny Carson with the envelope.
1: Hi-oh. My prediction
0: open it up.
1: Is that on the trade front, nothing is going to happen before the season begins, which is not the same as saying nothing's going to happen. I think it's 85-15 that you will not make what's classified as a major move. We all know we're talking basically about Larkin before the season begins. Am I wrong?
0: I don't know.
1: Well, you can answer the question. You're the general manager.
0: I can't tell you if you're wrong or not. We haven't gotten there yet. You're talking about 2 months from now.
1: What are they waiting
0: on? So you might be wrong.
1: You've already made the offer. We know that.
0: They don't... I don't really want to talk too much about Detroit because they don't... They're going through something now. They're going through a transition like with their general... They don't have a general manager.
1: We know that.
0: So I don't... I'm not talking about their business.
1: Well, let me still try to get you to talk about their business. What? Okay. Here's what's weird to me. If I'm in your position, I'm thinking, let's see here. It sure looks from afar as if they're doing everything they can to devalue their player, stripping of captaincy, things like that. So to me, that should put the Bill Guerins of the world, if they are interested, in the driver's seat. It seems it's an odd approach so far from the Red Wings.
0: Yeah, see, I don't want to... I'm not talking about that.
1: So you're agreeing with me.
0: That's their business, whatever they want to do.
1: You're just playing nice. This is not the Bill Guerin I know.
0: I'm not... Yeah, but that's another... I'll talk to you all day long about our team.
1: Oh.
0: I'm not talking...
1: Why?
0: Because it's not right.
1: Well, it affects you.
0: It doesn't.
1: Potentially. No. If they have a... If they have a player you allegedly want...
0: Other teams do their business.
1: This isn't tampering.
0: I'm not saying it's tampering.
1: Oh.
0: It's a respect factor. I don't sit here. I'm not critiquing another team.
1: Okay, let me ask it this way.
0: On public radio that tens of people listen to.
1: We're not on public radio. It's like dozens.
0: It's dozens.
1: First of all.
0: Well,
1: let me throw it. I'll try it this way then.
0: You should be on public radio.
1: If that's the way, does this approach... And not knowing exactly who's in charge and what they want. doesn't that make it more challenging for any team that might be interested in the player to know what the hell the intent is? How do you even get someplace
0: with
1: it?
0: You know the answer to that.
1: I'd rather hear you say it than me.
0: I don't want to say it.
1: Oh, my God. When have you been reticent about answering questions?
0: I will answer questions about the Minnesota Wild. I'll critique anything the Minnesota Wild.
1: All right, I'll give you the here's the toss-up. I'll give you the Wild toss-up.
0: Oh, God, here we go.
1: Yeah, well, this is the other one that has me very confused, okay? But I keep hearing it from the alleged hockey insiders.
0: Oh, the experts?
1: The insiders. Yep. I hear this from all of the insiders.
0: The insiders.
1: That the number one thing they took away about the frustration within the organization, when I say frustration, I don't mean that you thought it was an unsuccessful season, but that you want more. That the number one takeaway that has become a philosophy is we have to stop being east-west. We have to be more north-south on our attacks, and by God, we're going to do whatever it's necessary to get us to that. Is that true? What does that even mean, or is that an oversimplification? And have you heard it?
0: No.
1: Oh, come on.
0: And I'm in all the meetings.
1: Well, you're in the meetings, so
0: yeah.
1: You've never heard it. Would you tell me if you have heard it?
0: Yeah, there's no frustration with that.
1: Well, where are they getting this stuff?
0: I don't know.
1: I was assuming they were getting it from you off the record.
0: Listen, they're the experts, not me.
1: Well, does it ring a bell?
0: I'm just a freaking general manager.
1: Does it
0: like
1: yes, but you believe like, in certain styles.
0: Yeah.
1: Are we is it a quibble? Were we too east west instead of going, I guess, up ice on the attack?
0: No, I mean, hey, look, certain nights were.
1: Is Kirill too east west?
0: Some nights he can be. But so can Boldy and so can Eck and so can, you know, top to bottom.
1: So how does that get fixed, or what leads to that habit?
0: How does that get fixed? That gets fixed with kind of getting it into everybody's head, realizing what gives us success, going through it time and time again, rinse and repeat, and understanding what type of game will give us success. That is how you get to it.
1: So do you get there? Do some players accept and get that message better than others? Or is it sometimes you got to change the players?
0: Dan, what are you trying to say?
1: Well, nothing. I'm asking. What do you mean?
0: What are you trying to say?
1: I'm not nothing yet. Or what do you think I'm trying to say?
0: Yeah, I know exactly what you're trying to say.
1: I'm not saying you need to move players out. I'm not saying
0: then
1: that.
0: What are you saying?
1: I'm asking whether to get
0: on,
1: that
0: convinced. This is my show. I'm going to ask a question.
1: Take it over.
0: No,
1: yeah.
0: I'm just kidding. Like,
1: well, you do anyway. I mean, what's the difference? I mean,
0: we needed to change something.
1: Okay, that's
0: good. We can't just keep rolling out the same team year after year after year and expect different results. Okay? So, thank you. I got a little applause there. That was nice.
1: Keep going. You're on a roll.
0: We've had good players. You know what? We don't have Zuki coming back. We don't have JoJo coming back. We don't have Vladdy coming back. That doesn't mean those guys were bad players for us. In fact, they were excellent players for us. But we still need to get better. We still need to advanced further in the playoffs. We still need to. And sometimes you can't.
1: Well, I think it's time. I think you're better.
0: You can't.
1: You need to.
0: You can't trade the whole team and start fresh. So sometimes you have to do things to freshen it up, to create more excitement, to create new energy, to have new voices, to bring people in from the outside who don't really know what's going on here but have different experiences and can offer those.
1: Let me ask it this way. Are you telling us in a nicer way that Kaprizov needs, even as great as he is, might need a player who conveys different messages maybe than Zuccarello, for example?
0: No, I'm not telling you that at all.
1: Oh. thought I was onto something there for a minute.
0: Yeah, everybody thinks they're onto that.
1: Because
0: I appreciate that, but no, that's not the case. When it comes down to, look, Kirill's a big boy.
1: Hell, I would think so at his salary. He better.
0: He's a big boy.
1: Yeah.
0: When he wants to play his game, there's nobody better. And nobody's going to tell him when to play his game and when not to play his game.
1: Are you saying he's not playing his game often enough?
0: He could play it more.
1: And when define his game. When you're looking down, you say, that's the guy.
0: That kid is a dog on a bone. He is an incredible competitor. He is a power forward with a finesse player skill, but the skill doesn't come out unless he plays the power game. Does that make sense?
1: It does, yeah.
0: So we need that more nights than we've been getting.
1: So when you, I'll tell you, well, let's stay on schedule because I've already destroyed the clock here. But you rudely interrupted the last segment.
0: You have brutalized.
1: Take a break. Bill Guerin is with us. By the way, you don't have a fancy, what's your fanciest title? Everybody thinks of you as general manager. Is that your title or do you have a
0: president of hockey operations.
1: It is president of hockey operations. And general. Oh, you got them both. Okay.
0: Both very
1: That's
0: fancy.
1: A lot to put on the business card.
0: Both.
1: No one even does business cards anymore. Have you ever had a business card?
0: Yeah.
1: Really?
0: Yeah, you want one?
1: Yeah, I would like
0: I'll
1: one.
0: I'll bring
1: would
0: one
1: you autograph? Yeah, sign me. I'd love to have that. That'd be historic.
0: Consider it.
1: When you guys make the cup run.
0: With my titles, it's this big.
1: I know. That's true. Yeah. That's the thing. Yeah. Well, that's ego.
0: It's huge ego.
1: That's ego. You got to have all the titles.
0: You know, other people.
1: Scotty Bowman, wasn't he just general manager forever? He didn't need 12 titles.
0: There wasn't a president back then.
1: Well, yeah, because he didn't make a big deal of it.
0: Yeah.
1: And he could have, wouldn't you say?
0: Yeah, I guess.
1: I think he might have been able to do that.
0: He was coach and general manager, though.
1: That's also true.
0: Yeah.
1: All right, we'll come back, take a quick break. More with Bill Guerin when we return. The Fan.
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5: Lows dip down to about 67 with fog and spots tonight under mainly clear skies, northwesterly winds around 5 miles per hour. High temperatures reach up to 90 with fog and spots early tomorrow, sunshine mixed with clouds at times. Chance for storms tomorrow night. Lows dip down to about 68. Mainly cloudy skies expected. From the Weatherology Weather Center, I'm meteorologist Paul Trombley on 99.3 The Fan, Winona. Right now, it's 86 degrees.
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9: Wrong with the food?
7: Oh, wow.
9: So, like, at my house, we had nothing but, like, water.
7: No kidding.
9: Yeah.
7: So, even growing up, you had good discipline because you had no choice.
9: Yeah, I still don't have a choice. She flies out here and empties out my cabinets.
7: I love it. Oh, that's tremendous.
9: Yeah.
7: So, she's on top of all of that. Well, you don't look like you have an ounce of fat on you, to be honest.
9: Yeah. Like 4%, 5%.
7: So, what is the guilty food that, you know, even your mom might be annoyed to find out you occasionally throw in there?
9: I go to Whole Foods and get oatmeal raisin cookies.
7: Oh.
9: Yeah, but everyone thinks I'm old because, like, oatmeal raisin, I guess, is like an old man's cookie.
7: I don't hear anything. I don't hear anything. All of a sudden, I'm gone.
9: Oh, okay.
7: I think it's the wrong mic. There we go. Yeah, I couldn't hear anything for a minute. We appreciate you coming to see us. I know it's been a busy day for you. It's been a busy off season.
9: Nah, definitely.
7: For your franchise.
9: Nah, it's dope, though.
7: What's it like for a player when it's this active? Because, I mean, if Tim Connelly has proven anything to this point, it's...
9: Yeah, he's a risk taker.
7: He'll go after it.
9: No, definitely.
7: He is not here just to play it safe.
9: Definitely. No, it was cool for me. Melo and me are from, like, the same city. So I played with him when I was 16, 17. And then, obviously, we were supposed to go to college and stuff together, but he went overseas and everything.
7: Sure.
9: So just seeing a familiar face is definitely dope. It was hard seeing Nas leave because that's my guy. Me and him still text every day. Seeing Mike leave is just weird because I've been here 3-4 years and they've always been here. So now I'm like the fourth longest tenured player here, which is also like crazy when you think about it. But it's cool just seeing a whole bunch of young guys coming in that are all ready to go. I think Rudy may be our only guy over the age of 30.
7: That sounds right.
9: Went in a whole different direction. And I think that opens our window of winning and everything.
7: Well, you're the perfect person to speak with then on LaMelo. I have always liked him as a player. In fact, I will tell you, if I'm honest, when the Wolves had a choice to make the year they ended up taking Anthony Edwards, I wanted them to take LaMelo.
9: Yeah.
7: And that's, I think, in part because I tend to love point guards. Yeah. I love that passing vision.
9: He makes everybody better.
7: And that's where I want to get to, because since he's been in the league, it's been, he's really good, but is he good? Is he serious enough for a team that's got high expectations like yours? Can you speak to that? What would you say?
9: Yeah, I think he's definitely serious enough. I think our culture is a lot different than Charlotte's, respectfully, not in like a backhanded way. The guys he's around are more serious. Ant wants to win now. He's very vocal about, like, he's not trying to wait no more. This is his team. And I've seen Melo in a different aspect. Me and him played in the Drew League, which is a pro-am out in L.A. together. Mm-hmm. And from a young age, he's been heads and shoulders above everybody else in his age room. You know what I mean? So I think just being around in our team, Io's a real serious guy. Jaden's a serious guy. He don't speak a lot, so everybody thinks he's angry, but he's not. So it's like we have a group of guys that I feel like are going to get the best out of him. And when he's on the floor, he's special with the ball in his hands, man.
7: Have you gotten enough time around teammates and or the coaches about the master plan? I'm not asking to give away secrets, but from afar, my first thought is, they're going to want to run more. They're going to want to get out after because they got people now who can do that.
9: Yeah, 1,000,000%. And like with Melo's vision and passing ability and everything, I mean, you've seen Bones and Io and TJ and how all everybody can just get out and go. I think it's definitely going to be a more up-paced team this year than one of the ones we've had previous. And just off the average age, we're younger. You know, it's, we have more less miles on
7: sure,
9: our body.
7: That's right.
9: Like,
7: that's
9: I used to joke with Mike. I was like 2 years old when he came into the NBA. So it's like, it's just different, like, in the age and everything.
7: I'm going to miss him, man.
9: No, definitely.
7: Conley,
9: no,
7: Mike, I tell you what.
9: I love Mike.
7: What a guy.
9: I love Mike. He's like, I was so blessed to be able to play with him for 2-3 years. That's why I was sad when he got traded, but he was back in the locker room a week later.
7: That's true.
9: Like,
7: yeah, it's so very strange.
9: So, yeah, no, Mike, he's a dope dude. Great family, great human. One of the best people I've ever been around.
7: So, you know, you mentioned I know you're a big Finchie guy.
9: Yeah.
7: He had said a few times during the season, even after the season, that he thought this was the moodiest team he'd ever been around. And that was one of the challenges.
9: Definitely.
7: So is it, do you agree with him? And is it, when you change personalities, does that go away? I mean, do you think this team, what do you think about all that?
9: I think some of it is just like, we're all young guys, the ones he's talking about. So it's just immature. Like, stuff don't go your way. You get upset. If you know what I mean? Where compared when you look at like the Knicks.
7: Right.
9: You guys are a little older, been around longer. They're down 20-30, but they're still on the same. And we've all saw what happened. They came back every game. It seemed like they went down 20 every game and came back and got it done. So I think this year it'll definitely develop at a higher rate. I think we'll be in better positions. I think mistakes that we were making and stuff, some of those outside factors and everything are like handled or removed or whatever.
7: Mm-hmm.
9: So I think it will be a more of a collective team effort this year.
7: Jalen Clark, kind enough to join us, member, of course, of the Minnesota Timberwolves. Where do you fit in? Where do you see yourself fitting in?
9: No, I think this year is going to be a great year for me. I think last year, offensively, I didn't perform like the way I wanted to. Had a way better offseason. Handled some off-the-court stuff. That was my first time last year having, like, life stuff going on with basketball. You get distracted. It's a whole bunch of stuff. I think we have a strong 10. Our first 10 is very strong. And if you look at the teams that are winning, like OKC, San Antonio, and everything, they're not afraid to go 9-10 deep. So
7: it's true.
9: I know early in the year, Finch definitely does that. Towards the later half, he tightens up closer to 8. But I think I'm in a great spot here. That's why I came back. If I didn't, I would have went somewhere else. But I like what Tim was telling me, what Finch is talking about, everything. So it's going to be a good year.
7: You are known more than anything for guarding.
9: Yeah.
7: A great quality to have throughout your going all the way back, to obviously, to high school and college, UCLA, moving forward.
9: Yeah.
7: So I'm always curious about players who seem to bring that skill and mentality, whether they've always had it for some reason. It gets coached into them. It's a belief that this is your best entree to the league. Why have you had that?
9: Yeah, no, I literally, I played defense all throughout high school and stuff. But when I got to college, I really just didn't want to work a 9-to-5, I'm being honest with you.
7: Right.
9: So, like, my junior year, I was like, I'm going to try to take basketball, like, somewhat more serious. Because my girlfriend at the time was going to San Diego State. So I was driving down to San Diego State every weekend. Like, during the week, too, I ain't going to lie. Because it was COVID, so it was all online.
7: Yeah, right.
9: So then, I was just like, I'm going to go ahead and out here try to play defense. So we had a preseason game against, I forget the school. It's a little school in California.
7: Mm-hmm.
9: I had about 6 steals in one game. I was like, oh, that's not that bad. So then I started taking the walkthroughs and the team, like, plays serious. So then I remember we opened up with Sacramento State. I had 7 steals.
7: Ooh.
9: We played Norfolk State after that. I had 6 steals. And then we played somebody else at home, and I had, like, 6 again. And I'm on track to break all the records at UCLA. And then, obviously, we go play. When I realized it was, like, actually coming to fruition is when we played Kentucky in the Garden.
7: Mm-hmm.
9: And I had about 5 or 6 steals in the game and everything. Then agents are calling you, like, it's going to the NBA. It's like, oh, wow. They actually want me, if you know what I mean. So it's super dope. I'm not, I'm not oblivious. I think my biggest superpower is, like, I have a real realization. Like, I'm never going to come out there and try to be Anthony Edwards. There's some guys that believe that that's what they can do. And I know that's not me, if you understand what I'm saying. So I think me being able to hone in on my defensive abilities and be able to stretch the floor, hit a corner 3 at above 40%, I'll be able to play 10, 12, 15 years.
7: Well, that's maturity. Because as you know, there's players who can't see that. I don't care what people say. I'll be able to score anybody.
9: A million percent. And that's why you see really talented guys, I feel like, go in and out this league so quick, because they want to be somebody either who they're – are never going to be, or who their team doesn't need them to be at that time. Because, as you know, you just got to play your role until you get to a position where you can go do X, Y, and Z. Like Alex Caruso. Whoever.
7: Right, yeah.
9: You see
7: good,
9: all these
7: good
9: different
7: example.
9: Guys
7: yeah,
9: and take these
7: sure.
9: different routes. So, nah, definitely it was just something that just happened. I was always able to guard, but when I went my junior year to college, and I like every year you watch the draft go by as a college student, it's like another year is closed. And normally as NBA players, as you know, the older you get, the lesser of a chance that you're going to get drafted. As you know, young talent is normally always the first 15 to 20 picks always. So it was definitely my junior year. I was like, okay, well, let me like at least fully apply myself before I just go get this like economic major. Because mm-hmm. after I focused on economics at UCLA, my time to get in the gym and everything was going to get cut greatly, because that's like a real major. It's not communications. No offense to my communication majors.
7: Yes.
9: But yeah, so it was just cool that it all worked out, if you know what I mean. Now I get to live every kid's dream.
7: You're a Riverside, California kid?
9: Yes, sir, Riverside, California.
7: So, you know, you've been through several winters here already, so I'm assuming,
9: yeah.
7: But do you get used to them? Or has that been a breeze, or has that been a pain in the butt?
9: The first two winters weren't bad. And then, I mean, we're never here like that.
7: That's true.
9: Like, I'm here in town for like a day or two, and then we go. I think our longest stretch this year at home is in November, when I was looking at the calendar. I think it's still, so in November, it's still not. But last year was definitely, when it hit like negative 40 with wind chill, I was like, what am I doing?
7: That got your attention.
9: Yeah, it's just like you can pour water outside and it doesn't hit the ground. Like, that's not normal.
7: No, it isn't normal.
9: Yeah.
7: You should never get used to that, for sure. Were you on the – so did you do the Paris trip?
9: Yeah, I went.
7: So tell me – we're all curious about this thing, because when I first heard about it, I go, all right, you know, we're happy for everybody. But the more I heard, the more the players got involved, and even some of the tape we saw –
9: yeah,
7: you know, I would think it at the very least it can't hurt. So what was that like? What do you remember about it? What do you think you guys got out of it?
9: I remember everything, probably too much. But it was dope. It was just player led. Rudy was like, I want y'all to come out, and then Ant was like, we going. So
7: that was it.
9: Once your first two guys, and I'm like, I'm talking to Melo. He's like, I'm gonna go, and then Jaden said he's gonna go. So I'm like, if your top four guys say they going, you don't have a choice. Like, everybody else got to fall in. So it was cool that everybody, like, used their own money and everything to get out there, because it shows, like, that level of commitment. Big Rudy hooked up all the hotels and everything for everybody. So that was, the biggest lift to make it reasonable for everybody to go. But
7: sure.
9: Then everybody else, we all got our own tickets, and then we booked it and got out there. So it was definitely dope, though. It was a cool team bonding experience, because I feel like those are the little things that translate on the court. If I don't know you as a person and you tell me, like, pass you the effing ball or something like that, I'm gonna take it a lot different than if I have a relationship with you and I'm like, okay, well, this is just because he needs the ball now, mm-hmm. versus he doesn't like me, whatever, whatever. And those are emotions that really come into play with people, because like we're in really high pressure, high stress situations with these guys, and just knowing your teammates makes it way better. So like the way Ant can talk to me or whatever.
7: Sure.
9: He may know he can't talk to, let's say, Jaden the same way, you know, like just knowing who you are dealing with, I think that goes a very, very far way.
7: How much time did you guys spend in the gym? Just, you know.
9: Yeah, we know. We got up and practiced every day.
7: You did? Like, okay.
9: Yeah, now how effective it was, I don't know. But we got up and went to the gym every day. So, Ant and Rudy and them made sure about that. And as you guys know, Rudy's big about, like, consistency, body, wellness, all that stuff. So, it was definitely, it was a great trip, man. I think the dopest part, like I'm being repetitive, but just the fact that no coaches and anything went.
7: Sure.
9: Because I think it's different if you guys say, like, you guys are going there versus, like, us being like, okay, as a team, we're going to get on the same page.
7: Yep.
9: And go, I know, like, the Spurs went, and they had, like, six people or whoever went.
7: Mm-hmm.
9: Like, we had all 15, like, two ways, everything. So everybody showed up. So that was super dope.
7: Last item. What would you say you've learned about Anthony Edwards that might surprise people, or that you maybe didn't know?
9: Nah, he's like one of the most humble dudes I know. Like, for a great story about Ant, one time he sent me to go get some earrings when I was a rookie. He sent me to get some earrings, and I don't remember how much money he gave, but more than a normal person would give to go get some earrings. So I get to the mall, and I'm like, okay, what store do you want me to go to? Because I'm thinking he's going to tell me whatever. He's like, yeah, like go to like a, it wasn't Claire's, but it was like the equivalent of Claire's,
7: mm-hmm.
9: and go grab me some earrings that look real, and then you can keep the change. And I was like, okay. So I get the earrings or whatever. I come back. I'm like, why you get earrings from here? He's like, it's me. Everybody's going to think they real, and I'm not going to waste my money on that. If you know what I mean.
7: So I love it.
9: So, but he's just like a real genuine dude.
7: Yeah.
9: Like, he's no fakeness. Like how you guys see him act is the same way he acts with us. Like, even the fact he pulled up to my kids' camp and everything, like, he loves.
7: Remember that.
9: Me and him stay up playing Madden to like 2, 3 in the morning whenever we get on. Like, it's he's a genuine dude. He's about his team. He's about his guys. He's a great person to be around. I know, like, you guys only see a fraction of him when he's playing. Mm-hmm. So I think it's cool to always push who these people are off the court. Jaden's the same way. Like, I feel like everybody sees that he doesn't smile or whatever, mm-hmm. whatever. But I swear, he smiles and talks so much when he's out of, like, that limelight. You know, everybody doesn't look at it and approach it the same way. But everybody on our team is great human beings, top to bottom.
7: Well, with the guys you've traded the last couple of years, all good players, but older players, it's more Ant's team than ever.
9: A million percent. We're going to go as he goes. I mean, he knows that. We always tell him that. But he approaches it the right way, man. He leads by example. That's one thing I'll give him more than anything. Like, he's always in the gym. He's always working out. He talks basketball. He sleeps basketball. And he loves Minnesota. Like, all them fake little trade rumor pages, I talk to the boy, man, all the time. Like, he loves Minnesota. He loves being here. So I think it's going to be, like, a great year.
7: Are you good at separating all the fake? Like you said, there's a million rumors, all kinds of.
9: Yeah.
7: The online stuff can just take you down a rabbit hole, man.
9: Yeah, I think some people get too sensitive with it. Like, everybody entitled to their own opinion.
7: Sure. It's a good way to look at it.
9: Like, I mean, 1,000. That's why I get confused when people get so upset about it.
7: Well, KD could use that advice you're giving him. You're the kid. You're the youngster. He's the guy who should know better, but he still goes crazy when somebody online goes.
9: That's what comes with it. His first and 15th look great. I know that. So,
7: there's no question about that.
9: Yeah, definitely.
7: Well, listen, I really appreciate you giving us some time.
9: Definitely.
7: Best of luck this season. I'm sure we'll see you at the arena.
9: Appreciate it, man.
7: Thanks, man. I appreciate you very much.
9: For sure. Appreciate
7: Jalen Clark, ladies and gentlemen, Minnesota Timberwolves, as they prepare for what should be a very interesting season. Back with a quick pause from the Great Minnesota Get-Together here on The Fan.
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10: Lows dip down to about 67 with fog and spots tonight under mainly clear skies, northwesterly winds around 5 miles per hour. High temperatures reach up to 90 with fog and spots early tomorrow, sunshine mixed with clouds at times. Chance for storms tomorrow night. Lows dip down to about 68. Mainly cloudy skies expected. From the Weatherology Weather Center, I'm meteorologist Paul Trombley on 99.3 The Fan, Winona. Currently 88.
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7: Anything nice besides me about the oatmeal raisin cookie?
26: I know.
7: It's unbelievable.
26: And you didn't even hear it.
7: And I didn't even hear it.
26: Yeah.
7: Like Josh Broughton heard it.
26: Josh Broughton heard it, among others. Yeah.
7: I missed that one.
26: The one guy. Well, that's why when you turned, I knew something was wrong because I knew you wouldn't have let that go.
7: No.
26: I know every once in a while you might not hear things that are said and
7: Correct.
26: You're reading the text.
7: Distracted.
26: Bill Guerin's mad at you for that. Yeah.
7: Like, well, that was Bosberg's fault.
26: You're not missing that.
7: Yeah.
26: But you did because I was messing with the equipment. Yeah.
7: I just can't get over the Anthony Edwards story.
26: The earrings.
7: The earrings. Just go to Claire's, pick up a few earrings. It's a brilliant concept.
26: I've heard it before. Yeah, I don't know who.
7: You know, as he allegedly said, well, it's, you know, I'm wearing it, so people are going to assume that each earring's $50,000.
26: That's exactly right.
7: $10 at Claire's.
26: Maybe.
7: Or maybe. I don't even know what
26: if
7: it would be at Claire's. Yeah, exactly.
26: And just keep the change. That's the nice thing.
7: How good is that?
26: Helping out the young buck.
7: I hope there is room for Jalen Clark because, again...
26: Oh, I love him.
7: And I didn't talk to him. I meant to ask him about Kuminga, and we'll be able to get to more of that, especially when Johnny... What day is Johnny joining us?
26: Friday. Yep.
7: But I hope there is a spot for him because, again, it sounds like the hope is that we're going to be more wide open, but also try to be even a little better defensively.
26: Mm-hmm.
7: If you get a little bit more out of Edwards, if he doesn't have the ball in his hands quite as much, which of course is part of the plan. LaMelo's not a great defender, but maybe you can get something a little more out of him. We know about Jaden, right? We know about what Rudy represents.
26: Yep.
7: And Kuminga, based on everything I have read, can guard. He has to, you know, be urged to do it, and he has to go after it. But that he is a guy who can play both ends. So.
26: He has the ability if he chooses
7: Clark, and as
26: to
7: he
26: do
7: says,
26: so.
7: He knows he's got to hit a corner three. You know, to stay on the court, he's going to have to hit some corner threes.
26: Yeah.
7: That's just the way, even if you're a good defender, that's what is now part of the equation because there's not that many one-dimensional players that are allowed left. That's just the way it works.
26: Right. Well, and his mentality on that is correct.
7: Oh, yes.
26: And it is good self-awareness. And there was, I'm trying to remember who told the story, if it was a Timberwolves broadcast or if it was even like a UCLA broadcast. I think it may have been, you know, because they're in the Big Ten now, which is funny. But Clark talked to the current Bruins at one point because, you know, everybody wants to score. And he says, look, I'm in the NBA. He says, my entire career, I will not have one play called for me. Finchie's never going to go, hey, we got to get one for Jalen.
7: Exactly.
26: He just said, but if you want to play, you want to be in the league. I remember Matt Painter talking about that going on one of his, you know, mm-hmm. old man rants, basically like, the guy that goes to get you 10 rebounds is going to make $20 million and be in the league for a decade.
7: Yeah, 100%.
26: But nobody wants that to be their role. Chris Humphreys talked about that when he retired, that once he figured out I might not get every single shot I want, but if I go get 10 rebounds, I'm going to make $25 million for 10 years and I'm good. It probably does take a while. It doesn't seem like he's ever had any issue handling that, and I love that he tried to pass that back. They're never calling a play for me, ever. So if I want to play, what am I going to do?
7: It's brilliant. And as he said, and we talked about this, it's the players who want to pretend they're better offensively than they are that end up having no chance of making that sort of run for that very reason. You have to know, you obviously try to get better.
26: Yep.
7: But you have to know what your position is or where you are in the continuum. And if you try because you have friends saying, hey, you're better than so-and-so, you can score with anybody. He's pretty much saying, I'm not going to be a scorer in this league. I'm not going to have the chance to be a scorer.
26: You're not going to get 20 shots.
7: Exactly it.
26: Yep.
7: Well, and to be honest, that's going to be part of the Kuminga discussion is, he came here in a sense, you could say, well, if he does really well here, then maybe he gets a big payday. But the fact is, he's probably not going to have gaudy numbers because he's going to be, at best, what, fourth option, probably.
26: Well, I mean, Ant, LaMelo, Jaden.
7: Yeah.
26: I mean, I might even say Io off the bench.
7: Third or fourth, yeah. Now, on a given night, that doesn't mean he can't go for 27.
26: Of course.
7: But that's going to be where Kuminga needs to have his head on straight. Now, there was some tweet I think he sent out basically saying there's a lot of ways to help a team, which seems to be him saying the right thing.
26: The issue is
7: whether he can convey that in terms of how he plays every day on the court, because there are other things he can do to help this team win, because he's got the athleticism, he does have the size, and he plays a position, obviously, where all that can come in nicely. I don't think he's a great three-point shooter.
26: No, it's in the 30s.
7: And so that's going to be an issue where that's up to Finchie, to try to get something where that doesn't end up hurting the club. But he's an active guy. He's an athletic guy.
26: Yep.
7: And, as the other, and we haven't talked a lot about this, but one of the other encouraging things I think about adding him is his age. Because, again, once you get past Rudy, in a sense, if this works, you're going to have several bites at the apple.
26: You should.
7: That's the whole idea.
26: Yeah.
7: If LaMelo comes in and does what they hope, and the other players continue to grow, given you throw in their ages, this can add up for a while, and you're not forcing or trying to cajole, get something extra out of older players who might not have much left. This guy has his whole career ahead of him if he can just figure it out and get the right role. Because no one doubts the fact that Kuminga's got skill and ability.
26: Well, I would also say, though, too, even if he does have, because they're definitely getting him at a price that Kuminga was not hoping for, right? He wanted more money. That's why he was still available late August and finally came. The market kind of was what the market was.
7: Yes.
26: I was on with Craigers today, Life Gorgeous podcast, and he's very concerned about the 1 year and the player option, and he's going to play selfish. And I said, I don't think so, because the word's kind of out on him, right? I mean, the Golden State thing went how it went. We know about Atlanta. Like, he has to prove it to get the money that he wants
7: to get.
26: And even if he does, your bite at the apple bit, I think, is apropos even without him, because they can still go find another four-man next year, the year after that, if they need to, right? Even when Rudy's gone and they think that Berenger is going to slide in, which is why I think it was worth trying this experiment and try to get the best thing out of him. If you like him and he likes it here and you can work on it, good, go. But even if he does go get a huge payday that you probably can't afford because of some of the other contracts that you have, you're still going to be able to go back and find a guy the next couple of years to fill that role.
7: All right, bottom of the hour break. We're guest-free the rest of the way.
26: We are.
7: We have to
26: talk. One of the few times.
7: That's true. That will give us a little bit of a window to talk about the Vikings roster, updating everybody on the quarterback situation, and the two of us a chance to sort of just exchange opinions and views on this very strange weekend involving specifically and especially the J.J. McCarthy saga. So we're going to try to get to all that and more. We'll give you later in the show the guest lineup for the next several days as well. A lot of other very good guests to arrive here at the Great Minnesota Get-Together before we wrap things up next Sunday. Stay tuned.
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3: Was placed on waivers. Now, often that can mean two things. It can mean we're done, or it can mean we're going to place you on waivers because that's the only way we can get you to the practice squad. Do we have an update on that? Is there any update on his status that you're aware of?
23: No, just that he is on the waivers, on the waiver wire, which okay. Usually that's like a day.
3: I'm going to guess it's at least it's got to be a day, 24 hours.
23: And probably. So the Vikings did release, I think, 15 practice squad names earlier today, and he obviously isn't going to be one of those. So I did just type
3: him
23: in.
3: Was J.J. McCarthy one of the practice squad names?
23: I don't believe it was. Oh, okay. I don't believe he was. So hopefully by tomorrow at 4 o'clock when Alec Lewis is here, another guy who's on, you know, Brosmer Brownstone's board of directors.
3: Yes.
23: Hopefully we'll have a little bit of resolution there. But no, it kind of all went official about an hour ago from the team that they put him on waivers. So we'll see where he ends up.
3: Will you also Google the name, what's Callie McManus' first name?
23: Ethan.
3: Ethan Callie McManus to see if he is still on the Washington roster as the Commanders' third string quarterback.
23: I can do my best here.
3: New nickname, the Baklava Bomber, which I love. He has, he made the initial 53-man roster. Now, again, there's a lot of adjusting and juggling that goes on. You add people, you subtract people.
23: Yep.
3: But he started for us for one season, right? Then he went transferred to Rutgers?
23: Yes.
3: And did we beat him? I don't remember.
23: We lost to him once.
3: That's right.
23: There in a terrible game.
3: That's right.
23: And then beat them, I think, here last year?
3: Yeah.
23: Yeah, it must have been last year. We're down 14-0. And Ethan threw a touchdown to the student section side and then went down.
3: Oh, that's right.
23: Taunted the student section. And then I think it was like 50-14 after that.
3: Yeah.
23: I'm a little hyperbolic, but yeah, he was feeling it then. But yeah, as of now, he's still on the squad. He's still on the squad and making headlines out there. Well, out in New Jersey, obviously. The New Jersey papers are talking about it because he was a Rutgers guy.
3: Exactly. Yeah.
23: Had a heck of an arm, as we know.
3: He did have a good arm, that's
23: true. Yeah, I mean, he can sling it, as they like to say.
3: And a good nickname. I like the nickname. I hope he sticks for that reason, if no other.
23: Parents, dad runs a pizza place in Illinois.
3: Oh, is that right?
23: Where he's from, yeah.
3: Okay.
23: Not technically Chicago, but a good Illinois pizza place, yeah.
3: Okay. All right, so I guess I'm a bit perplexed by the quarterback story as it pertains to J.J. McCarthy. Let me try this on you and see what you think, because I think this might be a minority opinion. I weirdly find myself in a position where I'm actually kind of sort of defending McCarthy when usually I'm on the other side of it. But part of it, I think, is the human nature of this has become, we've gone from, again, from 0 to 12 on a 0 to 10 scale in about 15 minutes. On McCarthy, from calm down, this stuff takes time, to the team believes they can't get him out of town fast enough. That's the impression we're getting from the people who cover the team,
23: mm-hmm.
3: quite frankly. That if there was already, that if there was a decent offer now, he would already be gone. And I don't know what decent means. Fourth round pick, decent? Doesn't feel decent to me, given he was a number one overall pick. Does that mean, or, you know, structurally within the organization, that they have decided privately that we can't work with this guy and it's just over this quickly? It doesn't make any sense to me, even if you're bothered by the way he's played and don't think he should be the starter this year. But I want to get back to the final preseason game.
23: Yep, that's where I was going to go.
3: Because I'm completely confused by the reaction to it. So McCarthy is banged up. I think practices was at once or twice leading up to the preseason, the last preseason game. Then they sit him for at least a day. And presumably they sat him to give him the best chance to get major playing time in the third preseason game, because that sounds like that was the plan. Then we find out, was this after the game or before? At some point, the coach very vocally and publicly says that JJ doesn't think he's ready, can't play, which was, you know, a pretty frontal way to put it. It certainly didn't sound like the kind of word salad-y approach that you get from this head coach whenever it's convenient to him. It almost looked like, well, we were going to play him, and then he said he just couldn't go. I don't have the exact words, but it was something to that.
23: Couldn't get him turned over.
3: Couldn't get him turned
23: over. That's what he likes to say.
3: Then they, but they also said it's not a serious injury, which again seemed to sort of seemed to be challenging why he was sitting at all.
23: Right.
3: Here's my X factor in this that has left me confused. Again, JJ's been his own worst enemy on a number of things. He's probably playing himself out of the job. He's probably playing himself out of Minnesota. And a lot of that is on him, although not all of it. Some of it's on the head coach, the way he pretended he was more ready last year than he really was. But how do we go from spending the better part of 3 months every year, this organization, I think more than any I know, of saying, let's be fair, preseason games are meaningless. We don't play hardly anybody in them. If we really want to evaluate, we use the two-day scrimmages,
23: joint practices
3: we have with a given team every year. We don't use hardly anybody in those games. How do we go from that to what kind of gamer is J.J. McCarthy? He wouldn't play. No other starter was going to play with him. I don't even know if any other second stringers were going to play with him. So you have to help me understand why the rage set in, like J.J. had crossed some threshold as if it was halfway through the season. The Vikings needed a Monday night victory in Chicago, and he decides he just doesn't want to play in the game in the regular season. It, to me, there's a million things to criticize on JJ, but this one's like, well, then stop telling me the preseason means nothing and that the only good thing or the only thing that can happen in a preseason game is a bad thing,
23: right,
3: which is getting a player hurt. How does that add up?
23: Well, I think the only way it adds up is, number one, it's a guy who's been injured basically his entire career here.
3: Yes.
23: Right? Every moment he has something good happen, you turn around and he's immediately injured. That starts with his fourth quarter comeback against the Bears,
3: correct,
23: week one last year.
3: Yes.
23: Where we're all riding high. We can't believe what a performance. We've got our next guy, Troy Aikman, saying he's going to win the locker room because of that performance. And the next day, KOC says he's out. I think the only reason people would react to it because it's JJ is because the perception is that he's fighting for his football life and his football future. And even if it is a worthless, meaningless preseason game, which of course it is, I watched none of it, I'll probably go back and watch the KOC part because that's always entertaining, that he's got to just find a way to at least get out there because for optics or whatever it is. I'm not saying it's right.
3: No, that's the majority opinion.
23: I think that's why people are like, seriously? Like, this whole thing is set, like, this is your chance to maybe give yourself an opportunity to jump in, even though I don't believe that.
3: I don't either.
23: Because it is the third game. It's just the optics of the situation look bad. And what's even confusing today about the injuries, I was trying to find it while you were talking. Originally, it was we tried to get him turned over, just couldn't quite get there, don't think it's too serious. Somebody, it might have been Schefter, but somebody of national repute said that it's a multi-week injury now, that he is going to miss more time. Which
3: that's quite a change,
23: isn't it?
3: Yeah.
23: And so I don't know if that's...
3: I don't know what to
23: think. Now, again, if that's Schefter, that could be coming right from the agent of McCarthy
3: that's true.
23: Hey, he's out for a while.
3: Yeah.
23: The whole day-to-day thing, that was the Vikings trying to make him look bad, or that wasn't the reality of the situation. So I think that's worth monitoring, too, because if it is multi-week, you know, his availability to do anything would be damaged.
3: And so I get that in part. I just don't get it in total because of the fact that it's the third, not even the second preseason game. It's literally the one that's considered to be the least meaningful,
23: right,
3: on the basis of the way you guys have characterized it. So it to me, it's convenient to say, well, JJ's last stand right here.
23: Mm-hmm.
3: I'm not even sure it's a legitimate way to evaluate him, good or bad, under those conditions, whether he'd made 10 plays or made two,
23: right,
3: or sat the thing
23: out. Like, what would have satisfied you if you were a Vikings fan if JJ... That's what... Yeah, I say that to my wife all the time when she's looking for answers. I'm like, well, what answer is going to satisfy you? Because you might you might not get the answer. Yeah. Like we can ask the question and we can call this person or call that, but we're not going to get what's going to satisfy you here. With Vikings fans and JJ, I don't know if – I mean, you remember when we were here on Friday and we said JJ's not going to play. The place erupted like Jimmy Jam Harris had just come back with Terry Lewis to do another hour. It was like the loudest ovation we had. It was jarring. And so I don't know if there was an acceptable even JJ performance on Friday night if he played. That would have satisfied the vast majority of people that are commenting on him now.
3: All right, point two, and I talked about this a little bit yesterday. In my view, to this point, to this moment, the Minnesota Vikings as an organization could not have possibly screwed up the J.J. McCarthy situation worse than they have. No. I don't want this just to, it's too easy just to put this on J.J. They drafted him. They seized upon him. They anointed him. Let's remember something. This isn't from outside agitators, all right? This is from the head coach. Basically said, J.J. McCarthy is our future. That might have even been the quote I heard from Alec Lewis earlier today.
23: Mm-hmm.
3: So the idea that for however we've gotten here, that ain't just on him.
23: Right.
3: That's on them. Now, they may save it. If Kyler's great, then that in the short run will save it a little and will change the discussion. But I can't. I mean, when you there's again a part of me that's going, how did we get here in 15 minutes?
23: It's so fast.
3: From, he doesn't have a lot of experience, but he's going to be fine. We got the right people around. We're going into last season, I'm talking about.
23: Right.
3: To where we are now that, well, they got to get him out of here as quickly as they can. They can't wait. Any kind of decent offer will get them to listen. I'm going, well, none of this looks good at all, not just for him, but for the organization start to finish, period.
23: And the speed of it
3: is
23: what's jarring.
3: Yeah,
23: we were selling, not that we're the last word, but we read the tea leaves. We were selling JJ to JJ for payday State Fair T-shirts a year ago.
3: That's correct.
23: Now, is that the greatest phrase of all time? Could we have workshopped it and done a little bit better? Probably. But people probably bought him.
3: And it's more marketing than it is necessarily an endorsement of him.
23: No, but he was the starting quarterback.
3: Yes.
23: And people, the other part too, and Tenno was talking about this, and he's right. The butterfly effect of what you didn't do because of what you thought you had in J.J. McCarthy is as devastating as even what's happened with him.
3: Yeah.
23: Like, it's almost a whole other situation, and that goes back to the Darnold thing. The Darnold thing and the Jones thing. Specifically, though, Sam Darnold, and it's not like we didn't talk about it for, what, the last 10 weeks of the regular season 2 years ago? What are they going to do with Darnold because of his contract and the situation?
3: Yes.
23: And fairness and savagery, by the end of it, those last two games were obviously very scary. Like, if you would have said mid-December, I think we were on board. The contract he got from Seattle was not a prohibitive deal.
3: No.
23: They could have easily done that. 3 years, 110, whatever it was. But I understand when you have what you think is a franchise quarterback, why you might not want to do that. In hindsight, they probably should have franchised him and all that. But and in double hindsight, the deal that Seattle got is absurdly good. In fact, they are, and they already have a Super Bowl, so what he does from here is completely irrelevant. But what they didn't do because of what they thought they had in JJ with the rest of this team is almost as devastating as drafting him in the first place now.
3: Yeah, the Daniel Jones part we've talked about before, that was the way they could hedge their bet, and they got flummoxed.
23: The bluff was called.
3: The bluff was called, and he said, I'm going to go to the Colts where I have a better chance to be a starter, and he did have a better chance to be a starter. One other item on this. In your perfect world, is J.J. McCarthy traded for something before the start of the 2026 season?
23: Well, we just heard bag of balls from the crowd.
3: There it is. That's where it's at now.
23: But there's so...
3: I say no.
23: I say no, too, but here's the Rosenbaum but. It just feels like there's so much negative water under the bridge. Like, just if you listen to, like, kind of how Alec talks about it or how Ben or Seifert talks about it.
3: Well, they're all acting like, yeah, it's over.
23: That's what I mean.
3: Yeah.
23: So what I'm gleaning from that is they've uncovered or been told or, you know, learned that it is just the situation has become untenable where it's toxic and there is no coming back.
3: Yeah, that's the question. Is it? Or is that just sort of... That steam, as you know, once it starts...
23: For sure.
3: What I get worried about is this is a little bit like Kwesi again, where a decision's made, somebody's got to be thrown overboard. And so now we're going to start loading up on JJ stuff beyond what he even deserves, because he's the next villain. Kwesi was the last villain, and he earned a lot of it. The drafts are indefensible.
23: Right.
3: But he even got blamed for some other things, too. And now it's like this open season on McCarthy. 2 weeks after, in the organization, privately, people are saying, we got to give this a minute. That's what's weird to me. Now, again, you're right. Is the agent losing his mind? In the meeting room, is J.J. challenging Kyler Murray to fights and making short jokes? I don't know. I mean, that would not be good in the quarterback room.
23: Right.
3: There's no question.
23: Not helpful.
3: But I just, unless it's that untenable, I just think it makes them look worse. It to say, all right, we think we've got a guy in Kyler, a veteran. Let's see how that goes. But you know what else could happen? He could get hurt week two.
23: Right.
3: And weirder things have happened than either they don't use Wentz or Wentz isn't available for some reason. And the other guy comes in and he plays better than you think, or you see a little bit something. I just don't know what the hurry is, unless, as you say, they think he's become, quote-unquote, a cancer. That's the only thing.
23: Right.
3: Otherwise, to me, you slow play this.
23: Yes.
3: And let's see where we are. We don't know anything. We don't know that we have anything in Kyler.
23: Right.
3: We don't really know how much. Let's be honest. Kyler hasn't been great. Kyler's been better than the other two. Carson hasn't been great. He's been better than the other one, J.J. McCarthy.
23: Mm-hmm.
3: That's it right now. So the idea that we've got this pecking order, well, it's well established. We got the veteran Carson, and we see what Kyler can do. Let's see. Let's see how it plays out. Let's see who stays healthy. And if he is this quarterback guy, I'm talking about KOC.
23: Right.
3: Maybe you can end up slow playing it, and somewhere down the road, he's still redeemable because he hasn't played that much football.
23: That's, to me, why I'm on that train. And just think about the guys that we just named. Sam Darnold was given up on a million times. Daniel Jones was given up. Now, I know he's coming off injury.
3: Absolutely
23: now.
3: True.
23: But with all of that as the backdrop, why would... Now, again, odds are it's not going to turn out that way.
3: Odds, exactly right. But odds are against it.
23: Why? Because KOC, his famous organization's failed quarterbacks stuff, that's too many words for us. That should be our State Fair shirt, actually.
3: You're right.
23: We should actually make that and try to get that by September 13th. Why wouldn't you give yourself every opportunity to see if you can at some point redeem it? Because there's a lot. I mean,
3: and I'm not a JJ fan at this point. I'm as down on him as anybody in terms of what we've seen.

0: until you absolutely have to. Bag of balls.
1: He loved it.
0: Yeah, it was a good line. And I understand why.
1: Is it a bucket of balls or a bag of balls?
0: You hit a bucket of balls when you're like Russo Radio and you're on every fan show on Thursday. Because you want to talk about guests just demanding. You know, we talk about Zimmern, you know, doing
1: at the fair,
0: multiple
1: yeah.
0: shows. Russo goes, I'm coming out for this day. Do you guys want me? That's what we've done like the last three or four
1: that's
0: years.
1: Annoying.
0: Yeah, but it's fine. It's Russo. And so there's bucket of balls when you need to kill some time.
1: Okay.
0: Bag of balls is when you're looking to give stuff away.
1: Okay.
0: I think. Yeah. I think I've got that right.
1: Probably makes some sense. All right, let's make this top of the hour pause. We'll get to a couple of other Vikings items and who knows what else in our final half hour. Garzio will give you more details on our guest lineup the rest of the way. So after today, we'll have Tuesday, Wednesday, follow me, Thursday,
0: yep.
1: and Friday. That's 4 days.
0: 4 days left.
1: And then I've got Sunday, yep. so I will have 5 days left after today. Is
0: yes.
1: that correct?
0: I have three.
1: I know.
0: Tuesday,
1: that doesn't
0: Wednesday,
1: seem right.
0: Friday.
1: Well, Thursday you're kind of working, although it's Eastern Illinois, so you shouldn't even have to be there.
0: Well, I got to be there. Yeah, I get paid by the game.
1: Yeah, that's true.
0: I got to be there.
1: There's still going to be a broadcast, you're saying?
0: Yes. There's a Fox 9 pregame show.
1: Who's a
0: show?
1: Weaker opponent? Eastern Illinois or whoever Indiana's playing this week? I think Indiana's might be worse.
0: Probably Indiana.
1: No, Indiana's playing Howard the second week. I think they're ranked like 300.
0: Yeah, Howard not known as a football power.
1: No. But see, you can't fire back on Cignetti right now.
0: The formula is the formula.
1: At this point, he's bulletproof, at least until... he starts losing games again, then we'll turn on him.
0: But he'll never lose, because that's not what he does.
1: He doesn't lose, does he?
0: Where has he?
1: No, just Google him. That's true. All right, back for the top of the hour pause when we return from the State Fair.
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5: Whoa! Hang ten, dude! I just love the summer days on the river. But after a long... Hang on one second. Whoa! Whoa! Gnarly, dude! After a long day of hanging out on the water, I get very hungry. And that's when I hit my favorite spot, the Golden Frog. Oh, I just love the Friday fish, the Saturday steaks, and especially the Sunday morning Bloody Mary bar. Hey, dude, can I have a lift? I gotta get to the Golden Frog in downtown Falls City.
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10: And that's a throwback.
11: Is it?
10: Tommy James and the Shondells. Yeah, it's been a while, I think, for them.
11: And
10: now,
11: Herman's
10: is Tommy Kermit's. James still with the Shondells?
11: I've never heard of the Shondells or Tommy James.
10: Is the original
11: James.
10: Tommy James still with the group? Are the original Shondells still there? That's
11: know?
10: The sticky wicket.
11: Tommy James is there.
10: Is he going to sing or lip sync? That's the bad thing they did to... who is the guy who did the... Frankie Valli.
11: Okay.
10: I mean, his story,
11: they did
10: him wrong. Broadway, the, you know, tremendous talent, tremendous story, highly successful. But at the end, and look, I'm not somebody who says, well, that guy's not in his prime, I'm not going to go. You know, you got to be realistic.
11: Right.
10: If the person's 106... Right.
11: Right. Yes.
10: But
11: yes.
10: If you go and what you find out is that his lips aren't moving at all.
11: Not helpful.
10: He's not singing. That's just, I'm sorry, that's just not good. I just don't think that's helpful to anybody. Don't you think?
11: Yeah, it just depends. Do you want to just see the person or do you want to hear the person? Some people want to hear. Some people, for them, it's just good enough just see.
10: If my visual is him standing there, barely moving,
11: yeah,
10: almost like they're propping him up.
11: Agree.
10: To make money, it's like,
11: yeah,
10: man, come on. I don't know. But
11: like we do with Common on the State Fair.
10: Yeah, pretty much.
11: Yeah.
10: All right, let me ask you another quarterback question. Because this came up again. We got into this a little bit on Sunday's show. And, you know, you've heard. You've repeated some of the savagery from the crowd, just from the fair, let alone X.
11: Yeah. Oh, God, yeah.
10: Okay, so I'm going to stand up for that madness, even though I've just been defending JJ to a point, or saying I think it is madness to just cut bait and get out, you know, get out of time. You can get a fifth-round pick for him, take it and run. Do we even have five rounds? We still have five rounds of the draft.
11: How yeah, they have seven.
10: Seven.
11: Yep.
10: But I'm gonna actually go at it from a different direction here. I honestly don't think that a lot of the cat calls, and it can get you know, a little bit savage, and it can get a little bit biting. I don't think it has anything to do with him. He's the symbol. What McCarthy represents at this point is the young phenom that we were told by a lot of people within the organization is the future. I repeated the quote yesterday. Who was the lineman who basically last year said, there's no player I've ever been around who it's easier to rally around than this kid? J.J. McCarthy. He's an incredible leader already. It was one of the linemen.
11: Was it Brian O'Neill?
10: Might have been O'Neill.
11: Because O'Neill likes him.
10: Exactly.
11: They all like
10: and
11: him.
10: And I'm not saying that he's wrong, but I'm saying if you have your head coach trumpet a player to the degree that they did, and he falls off the end of the table the way he has, fans are going to notice.
11: I know.
10: I mean, if we're back to go play in the Canada. CFL, you won't have to hear about this, probably. At least not here. You might in Canada, but you wouldn't hear. Or go play an arena ball. No one's going to be savage. But the fact is, this is the big leagues. And so people invest. This station spends, during the football season and the summer leading up to it, how many hours on Vikings football?
11: I mean, let's just
10: endless.
11: A percentage, 65 to 70% of any available real estate.
10: And why do we do that? Because people care.
11: They like it.
10: They're into it. So it's not – I don't think there's something evil or something different here that, like, how are you so unhappy with him? Well, you're not really unhappy, I don't think, with him. Although with him, sometimes he is his own worst enemy with some of the nonsense he's pulled, nine stuff, et cetera.
11: Yep, that's why I think it's a combo.
10: But it might be. So it might be. Yeah. But even that, to a certain extent, maybe he's earned it. But I think, again, it's more, this is the big leagues, man. You're playing the most visible position on the most visible team in this town. And if you think people are always going to be nice and reasonable about, well, golly, you know what? He's having a little trouble right now, but... We're going to give them some more time. It's like, it's just not how it works. And a lot of times, people don't even believe half what they're saying. They're frustrated in the moment because to their, I think, credit, they're going the same thing. Wait a minute. You guys kind of had me almost sold on this guy at 2 weeks ago or a month ago or certainly a year ago, and now you're saying he's the worst thing ever. I'm going to start believing it, and I'm going to start going, yeah, get him out of here. I didn't want to look at him. And that's just part. That's no different here. I don't think that's necessarily a Pitchfork Nation discussion.
11: It's not.
10: At all. No. I just don't.
11: It's not because every fan base is always concerned about the quarterback. That's why they get the money. That's why people want to be the quarterback. Because when it's good, you are the guy.
10: The guy.
11: But when it's not, it's also your fault. You're going to get...
10: Yes.
11: I mean, that's the oldest cliche ever, right? The quarterback gets more credit than they deserve and more blame than they probably deserve. Also have to remember... And I've talked to, past and current Gopher coaches about this, just about the overall vibe of Minnesotans. You also have to remember, especially with Vikings fans, who you're dealing with. And even in my generation of Vikings fans, the one who has never seen a Super Bowl in my lifetime, and I'm now not a young man. I'm not an old man, but I don't think I'm a young man. I'm 44 years old. How many times have they gotten to the NFC Championship game? Like 5 or 6? We've never been to the Super Bowl. And really, since I've been able to actually watch and understand what's going on with the Vikings, they've never had a franchise quarterback for more than 10 minutes. So you also have to factor that in. Like, this is a fan base starved,
10: correct,
11: to have a franchise quarterback.
10: Absolutely. And more than most, for
11: more
10: the
11: than most
10: you just laid out.
11: More than most. And you,
10: which is why it hurts more.
11: Exactly, because you keep...
10: Even irrationally.
11: You keep getting back up. And every time you get back up, the fall is going to be harder. You think you get numb to it. That's what some people say, right? Like, all I can do is laugh now. I'm just numb to all this. And some people probably do. But when you have the resilience as a fan and as a fan base to continue to go to the quarterback well and say, all right, this is our guy now. And KOC is telling us this is our guy now. Before it was Leslie Frazier, Brad Childers. But this is the quarterback whisperer. Every time I turn on ESPN, Dan Orlovsky is telling me how great my head coach is as an offensive mind. And he's worked with all these great quarterbacks, and look what he did with Kirk. This is the guy. This is why it's going to be different. It's a very abusive relationship. Like, so Vikings fans in particular are probably going to take it harder than some fans would because of just the history. I'll do it once a year. We go through. I think somebody else just did this on the station. Charge might have just done it when he filled in for us last week. Go through the quarterback since 1986.
10: It's stunning.
11: It's the whole show. You're gonna miss a break time or have to straddle the 42 instead of the 27.
10: Well, and
11: it's insane.
10: What day is Gessling coming on?
11: He's coming on Friday, right at the top of the show.
10: So Gessling, have you read his the online piece he has on the anniversary of the Bridgewater injury?
11: No, I heard somebody talk about
10: terrific
11: it today.
10: Piece.
11: I heard it was great. I'm gonna
10: terrific
11: make some time for it tonight.
10: Look back. I was never quite as big a Teddy guy as some other people.
11: Right,
10: but what he lays out in that story, again, is you can make the argument that history changed that day and is the effects of it.
11: We're still feeling
10: it. We're still feeling them to a certain extent. Even if you don't love Teddy, that was the point where it looked like maybe he had a chance to figure the whole thing out and
11: we
10: be
11: right
10: the guy
11: here
10: for a period of time, right?
11: We were right here in this
10: and
11: booth.
10: And it's the story where his knees, and it's just awful. His knee, one of the most cataclysmic on-field injuries ever, made players nauseous the whole bit. It's a really good piece by Gessling laying that out. It goes back that far. Now,
11: Mark Coyle still talks about that day.
10: Does he really?
11: Because he was a guest out here with you that day. It was like his first year here.
10: Oh, is that right?
11: And he still talks about it. Like, he's like, no one wanted to hear from me. The Vikings season just exploded.
10: Yeah.
11: He's like,
10: did we know the extent of the injury?
11: No, we just knew it was horrible.
10: We knew it was bad.
11: And I remember it happened at like 2:40.
10: Yeah.
11: Like, it happened right before the show.
10: Right.
11: And I want to say Coyle was like 3:15.
10: Yeah,
11: and he said it. He goes, no one cared what I was saying. And as we know, he was not the most gregarious interview of all time either. So it's like, it was just a fun. He still talks about that day.
10: He got Gessling, I think, with help from some compadres. They got everybody.
11: Good
10: players that were involved in that situation. What they remember about it. Now, did you see? Have you seen the latest X controversy that I'm apparently in the middle of?
11: No, I
10: didn't even know.
11: Do I even want to know?
10: It's related to today's Bill Guerin appearance.
11: Okay.
10: I would put it under the classification of, how do I put this? When you're on the outside and know nothing about a relationship between a guest and a host, and also the games that we often play, you're going to come to a conclusion that has nothing to do with reality. But in the Twitter world, in the X world, that's sort of the world in which we live. I'll try to attempt to explain it as I understand it when we come back as we wrap things up for today at the State Fair.
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12: Lows dip down to about 67 with fog and spots tonight under mainly clear skies. Northwesterly winds around 5 miles per hour. High temperatures reach up to 90 with fog and spots early tomorrow. Sunshine mixed with clouds at times. Chance for storms tomorrow night. Lows dip down to about 68. Mainly cloudy skies expected. From the Weatherology Weather Center, I'm meteorologist Paul Trombley on 99.3 The Fan, Winona. 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
10: What else do we have today?
11: Jalen Clark,
10: Minnesota Timberwolves.
11: Yeah.
10: Was actually quite good. A player who obviously is more of a utility guy, hoping to get in this mix, but has now been around for a little bit. Former UCLA guy, more former Riverside, California guy. And he gave us some good time and some good insight into the trip to Gay Paris.
11: Yep.
10: Not to mention the assignment that Anthony Edwards sent him on when he was a rookie to the Mall of Hysteria.
11: Get earrings.
10: That's at 5. That I think that began about...
11: Just at 5 o'clock.
10: 5 o'clock or
11: yep.
10: So. Okay, so here's the... Somebody named Craig Patrick, but not the Craig Patrick, I don't think, tweeted out, Bill Guerin refuses to pledge that if the Wild are unable to get a contract extension for Quinn Hughes and you have to trade him, Guerin will resign as GM. Which was the sarcastic, obviously,
11: because
10: he knew, question that I threw his way. We had some fun with that, but... Somebody named Tyler Blazinski. Hold on. Tyler Blazinski from Orange, California got a hold of it. WTF is wrong with this host. Again, I've said all along I thought Quinn extends, but to try and force a GM to commit to resigning, man who's not listening to the show much, when it's absolutely possible that Quinn does indeed want to play with his brothers right now and Guerin
11: yeah, what about no that, choice, Dan?
10: Is crazy. Hashtag New Jersey Devil.
11: He might just want to play with his brothers.
10: And then Adam Leyendecker, he got in on it. Wild fan here. Everybody in Mini hates that host. I'm shocked KFAN keeps Barrero employed. Billy G reluctantly did this interview. That might be the falsest thing of the entire tweet.
11: I think he's onto something.
10: Oh, my God. That's so good.
11: Actually, that guy lost me with Mini.
10: Yeah,
11: I'm not
10: talk
11: on the,
10: to your boy Russo about that. He uses it every other day.
11: But that's because he knows it bothers people like me.
10: Oh.
11: Like, I can't get on board with the Mini thing.
10: I got you.
11: I don't know where we lost control as a state with the Mini thing, but we lost it. So whoever the last tweeter was, that's where he lost the credibility with me. I was kind of on his side for a minute.
10: Yeah, it's what's going to happen. If the Wild end up having to trade him,
11: you'll hold him to account.
10: I'm gonna have to hold his feet to the fire.
11: Yeah.
10: You pledged to resign. And if you don't, what? Then what happens?
11: I'm not sure.
10: I don't know.
11: I'm not sure.
10: You can't make it up. That's too good. But that's okay. That's what makes it entertaining.
11: That's Twitter.
10: And that is X, the world of X. I still think Garrett's got a burner.
11: I don't.
10: You don't think he cares?
11: I don't think he cares. Yeah.
10: Well, I think he cares less than most. I'll grant you that. But I don't think anybody... I never trust people who say they don't care. Because a lot of times they do, they just don't want to admit it.
11: That's true.
10: I mean, there's a lot of that that goes on.
11: There's no doubt.
10: Pretty much all of the
11: There's no
10: the
11: doubt.
10: Time.
11: Garen, by the way, if you missed it, will be part of Fan on Demand following the show, Brett Blake
10: tells
11: me. Oh, good.
10: Outstanding.
11: So
10: okay.
11: You can listen back to it on your way home.
10: Probably carefully and unfairly edited by Blakemore to make the host and the guest look worse.
11: Probably.
0: I will not confirm nor deny.
10: Okay.
11: You can listen to it. What am I looking at here, Halvey?
10: What's Halvey got?
11: Oh, KFAN.com/watch.
10: Oh, nice.
11: Full interview on YouTube.
10: On YouTube. Thank you very much, Halvey.
11: He knows how much we complain that we're never on YouTube, so he wants to make sure he's sticking it to us.
10: Well done.
11: He's throwing it at. Yeah, Halvey's done a great job this entire fair. Nick Madden's done an unbelievable job.
10: Ridiculous.
11: It's the team.
10: And they've only just begun. I mean, it's not like we're close to the end of the fair yet.
11: No, definitely not.
10: What's tomorrow's show?
11: Tomorrow, we have Don Plitzelwhite at 3:15. We have young Alec Lewis at 4 o'clock and Mayo Clinic big knocker Bill Maurice.
10: Yeah. Another good lineup.
11: Fresh off an airplane. Yeah, we've got great cooperation from all of our guests
10: this year.
11: And so we're pretty much
10: with
11: loaded.
10: The exception of Seifert.
11: Aaron Gleeman
10: and Glenn Mason.
11: Yeah.
10: And Louie. That's the other one that's a little bit annoying.
11: Yeah.
10: Louie thinks... Well, you can do his voice much better.
11: Yeah, what do you want me to say?
10: Basically, I've been coming to see you at the fair for 52 years. You gotta give me some slack. I've been doing it forever.
11: Well, and what he says now, his out is, I wasn't planning on being in Minnesota that day. They're watching me. I got to watch my days.
10: Oh, that's
11: He's
10: right.
11: so worried about losing $8 with taxes that he can't even cross the border from Wisconsin.
10: Yeah.
11: But that's why rich people have money.
10: If you were living check to check like Luigi
11: you're right.
10: You'd be watching your taxes the same way.
11: Yeah,
10: that's
11: I know. You're right.
10: I mean, the guy's living check. We know. Confirmed again recently. I think he's living check to check.
11: Now, in fairness to Louis, when you have to build a compound that fits 46 people.
10: 18 pickleball courts.
11: And feed them and have the garden and the boats. I would imagine you would count your nickels for sure. But that's why Louis's not here.
10: I hope to God Tommy James and the Shondells are up for tonight's performance. I hope it's the best that they have ever had. Is there a warm-up?
11: Well, that other group that I mentioned,
10: Oh, you
11: right?
10: named another group?
11: Yeah, okay. I thought so. I
10: Maybe
11: didn't know
10: did.
11: Them either. Herman's Hermits.
10: Oh, Herman's Hermits. Big.
11: Starring Peter, is it No One or From, Noon?
10: Noon.
11: Okay.
10: From the British Invasion days, those are both very, certainly Herman's Hermits. Very, Henry, you don't know the Henry VIII song?
11: Oh, Eighth I Am?
10: Come on. Yeah. So you have heard of it.
11: Yeah, I've heard that song.
10: That was, I think, their hit.
11: I will not be listening to it on the iHeartRadio app on my way home.
10: Hermits.
0: Hermantown.
10: And Hermantown. Might be involved, too.
11: Heck of a hockey game.
10: Coming up at 6:30, Fan on Demand in the Air. Garen, among other things you said.
11: I think it's just Billy G.
10: It's a beautiful. No fan outdoors tonight?
11: No, not tonight.
10: Damn.
11: Yeah.
10: That's too bad. Thank you for watching. Thank you indeed for listening. And we will start it all over again, back from this same location, beginning at 3 o'clock, right here on the Fan.
11: Heck of a hockey game. The second of two great games here at the X.

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1: But this is a different deal. Okay, this is a different deal. They spent a lot of money in free agency, extreme amount of money at cornerback. They're going for it. And by the way, when you look at Les Snead, their general manager, he's one of the best in the National Football League. Super aggressive. They're going for it. I know that the Rams fans have been sort of transient. They don't have the greatest fan support. It's not like they don't sell out, but if you look at social media and how popular they are, they're not one of the true national teams historically, but because of the expectations, it's different from how they're being viewed now. They're being viewed not only by the odds makers, but by the networks
0: everybody wants a piece because the expectations are the sky, Rob. That's doesn't mean they're going to be, though.
2: Yeah,
3: just like when Micah Parsons showed up in Green Bay. What were the expectations? No. But what was the expectation? Everybody.
0: Well, it was late. Now it was late.
3: No, but everybody was like, late. Oh no, they're going to the Super Bowl. That's all I heard.
0: I don't know if it
3: people.
0: Was that big.
2: It wasn't right like the Rams. They were this before Aaron Donald.
0: But Calvin, you're absolutely right. Like this is super huge. Anything, honestly, Rob, guys, anything less than a Super Bowl is going to be a disappointment if everybody's healthy.
2: Yeah,
0: it has to be.
2: Well, stay there for a minute. I was saying this to Rob. One of the things that I appreciate, and it's kind of the dirty secret, you know this, not all organizations are really, really trying to win. They're happy, hey, every year I make 10%, you know, increase in profit. I'm doing good. Hey, we're good.
0: See Jerry Jones? Yep. Yeah.
2: Yeah. So some organization in sport, you name the sport, you mm-hmm. name the league. And I like that, as you mentioned, the Rams go for it. Whether it was blank them picks, whether it's now use those picks and make trades. Every year they're trying to win it. And I, as a fan of a team, I would love that. Like, I love that the Lions are at least competitive now. Mm-hmm. They're trying. Because there are years when some organizations are like, psh, hey, the check's cashed regardless. We made a couple bucks.
3: But everybody can't win. I like your whole idea that, and this is where I'll push back. Just everybody can't make every free agent move. Everybody can't win. So it doesn't mean that they don't, they're like trying not to win. It's like the reality of it is sometimes you have a young quarterback. Sometimes your defense isn't there yet. There's a lot of reasonings why you can't win.
2: But those aren't reasons okay? what I will be referring to.
3: But I'm just saying,
2: everybody
3: can't do what the Rams
2: how you try to
3: do. But everybody can't do that. Everybody can't.
0: No, but Rob, Kelvin makes a good point, if I'm reading him right. You have to, it starts with ownership, the willingness to spend cash.
2: There you go.
0: Adam, you don't like
3: the New
0: Bengals
3: York Mets
0: years.
3: Have spent more money than anybody over the last 20. It doesn't mean you
2: win.
3: Baseball is
2: different.
0: No,
2: we
0: but
2: know
0: you
2: that.
0: Have to have the willingness to do it.
3: They have an owner who just spent $765 million.
0: But you also
3: Juan
0: if you make,
3: Soto.
0: But yeah, no,
3: no,
0: but
3: no,
0: if
3: no.
0: You
3: he
0: make that, the so, bad roster decisions.
3: Okay,
0: if you spend your
3: but
0: money
3: my point
0: poorly,
3: is he's tried fail. To win. They still mm-hmm. haven't won since 1986. They haven't won.
0: I hear you, but
3: that's
0: it's
3: all
0: also
3: I'm saying.
0: Relative to who's making the decisions. We just mentioned
3: if they don't win, all right, the Rams, okay, they gave it the old college try. Uh-huh. They went and spent everything.
0: It'll be a failure.
3: It'll be a failure.
0: Right. Absolutely. Okay. Failure.
3: Just like the Dodgers came within the ninth place hitter hitting a home run in the top of the ninth to tie the game in Toronto, that was going to be a $1 billion bust. They wound up winning. But it wasn't as easy as people think it is. That's all I'm saying.
2: No, but I guess you're totally missing my point. All I'm saying is you've been covering this league for 40 years. Adam's been covering however long.
3: 39 for the NFL.
2: Yeah, my point is, you know that there are organizations that are not out there competing to win. They're competing.
0: The Bengals. Kelvin, the Bengals for years, and this is why they finally gave in to spending on defense, Dexter Lawrence. Now, on Rob's point, it doesn't guarantee you. But you have to have the willingness to do it. And if you're like in baseball, and Rob, you know this being a baseball guy, the teams that don't win historically, you look at their payroll. It doesn't guarantee you're going to win. But if you're not willing to spend money, you look at the A's, look at the Marlins, look at the Reds. Teams that continually don't spend money, what do they do? They don't win, and then they trade all their best players.
3: 100% is hard. The Dallas Cowboys have more money than anybody. They haven't won in 30
0: organizationally,
3: years.
0: Organizationally, but, you know,
3: okay,
0: they don't.
3: But they have internally. They have
0: a lot
3: of money. They gave Dak Prescott $60 million, and they still haven't won. All I'm saying is I understand the idea about spending money, but I don't think because somebody spends a ridiculous amount of money or doesn't care about the future.
0: We're not saying it guarantees anything.
3: That it guarantees you anything.
0: I'm with Kelvin, though. Rob, I understand. You have to have the willingness to do it when you need to do it. And that's what Les Snead and when he had to get, you have to, you know, you just don't, by the way, just so you know how it works, ownership has to be involved. They have to okay the cash spend. And it's not like Aaron Donald and $20 million for the season. It's their cash budget. You have to ask for the money. Like they tell you, they said it, but when you're bringing in Myles Garrett, then you're going to need more money, and then you, Aaron Donald, Stan Kroenke's like, hey, we're going to do this, and that's the way it works.
3: All right, let me ask you. I do want to ask you quickly. OBJ, does he have anything left in the tank?
0: He does. I was with the Giants a couple weeks ago, and I talked to someone with the team, and They're like, look, he's actually healthy, and we'll see what happens.
3: See, that's another guy I can't count on.
2: I think he's
3: going to be hurt at some point. He's been hurt the last few years.
0: He's been hurt for years. Years.
3: Yeah, I'm just saying. I just cannot see. I think the Giants feel like it's old home week. You got to be careful.
0: He'll play a limited amount of snaps. Neighbors is back from the ACL. He looks good. I know they're very excited about Malachi Fields, their third round out of Notre Dame. They brought in Darnell Mooney. Darius Slayton's bat still there, who came in with Daniel Jones, but he still could run. John Harbaugh's completely transformed the way they do business.
3: I still think that's a bad organization. I think John Harbaugh's on the downside. He was terrible with the Ravens. Terrible.
0: That's like an ESPN 30 for 30, really, what went down? There's a lot on what you said. There's a lot that went on there that I think we would need to explain, at least in a segment next week.
3: Yeah. The last thing, the Jets look terrible again. Are they going to be bad? Is this do they have any hope there? Or what's going on?
0: So my good buddy Kerry Rhodes, he keeps getting this being the team that no one's talking about. It was going to surprise. Their talent level is way better, but the problem is the quarterback. I'm telling you that the Raiders, if they couldn't trade him to the Jets or anyone else, they would have cut Geno Smith.
3: Right.
0: Kate Klubnik won the backup job. They don't even have another quarterback on the roster. They've got some good young talent. They're in a total rebuild. They'll be a 5 or 6 win team, and they're not making the playoffs. They're not going to be the worst of first team. That's not happening. The Saints are my team, though, to shock the world.
2: A lot of people are, yeah.
0: Yeah, I've run that name and roster around, and a lot of people I respect, and people nod their head. The Tyler Shuck, who's an older quarterback for a second-year guy, is extremely talented. They're a team that could remember the team that won that division last year had a losing record. The Panthers at 8-9.
3: Crazy.
0: Let's not forget about
3: all
0: that.
3: Right. All right.
2: Adam, appreciate
3: we'll be
2: you, man.
3: Talking to you, my man.
0: Oh yeah. This was a good one. I'll talk to you guys next week.
3: Absolutely.
0: Too.
2: No doubt. Thank you. Adam Kaplan there, Kaplan NFL. Give him a follow. Shekel City on the way. See what Rob cooked up. It is the Odd Couple on a Magic City Monday, Fox Sports Radio.
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5: Jason Smith and Mike Harmon are dropping knowledge like this.
11: These guys are sick, man.
26: For the Chiefs, I'm no longer concerned about Patrick Mahomes, right? Mahomes' health has not really been a story since they started camp. He got full clearance to go for the beginning of training camp, right? Remember, he attacked that rehab with a fervor unknown to mankind.
3: Oh, wow.
26: I said it last year. There's no doubt in my mind he's going to be ready for week one. No doubt. Mahomes will be back. He will be ready. And it's not, to his credit, it's not been a story entire offseason. Like, I thought, is Patrick Mahomes going to be ready for week one? That's not even going to be a story. That was accepted, like, day three of training camp. Like, oh, yeah, Mahomes is ready. Yeah, okay, so Mahomes is ready.
3: Well, then we get fun with numbers right off of that. Josh Allen, your favorite for MVP. Lamar Jackson, we've talked about a lot, second. Tied for third, your guy, the fair-haired boy, Justin Herbert, and Patrick Mahomes.
26: Where's Geno Smith? He's right behind them, right? Geno Smith is right there.
3: Let me keep scrolling.
26: He's right there. No, you don't need to scroll. What's he, sixth? Seventh? Like, he should be right. He should be just ahead of Dak and right behind Burrow.
3: How come I have to keep reminding you which earth we're on when we do the show? We're not in that alternate Jets are good timeline.
26: We're not there?
3: Dude, we haven't been able to jump into that portal yet.
26: I don't think there is any Jets are good alternate timeline. I really don't think there is. You're hopping Earths like crazy. You're meeting that superhero at the beginning of the movie going, I've been to over 1,000 galaxies. I've seen a lot.
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3: 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It's the Rams.
11: Aaron Donald helps that. 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